0: There's plenty of them as well, like, that are good GAA songs. I think a lot of younger people caught on to the Two Johnnies when we released a song called When I Play for the County.
1: Yeah.
0: And that's a good PG song now. And, like, it's great crack. And I love listening to your last caller there. Like, myself and Smacks would talk about GAA till the cows came home. When Johnny Smacks, he can't be here now. When he was playing, this is the word of a lie, Alan.
1: Yeah.
0: The management had four fellas around the field, and their job was just to tell Smacks that he was going great.
1: Yeah.
0: Because when he was going well, he was unbeatable. He could put the ball 40 yards wide, and they'd say, "You're flying, lad. Keep it going. Best man in the field."
1: Yeah. Actually, we have a mutual connection in Lee Chin. I'm glad to see that Chinner is keeping you under control. Are you behaving yourselves for him?
0: Oh, the television ads with ourselves and Lee have been some crack. Like last year, we filmed the ad, and then you know yourself, it goes away and they're doing production on it or whatever. And we've kind of forgotten about it. And next thing, I'm at a match, and women are coming up to me saying, "I saw you in the bath."
1: Yeah.
0: And I was after forgetting what was going on. But yeah, that was the ads for Bord Gáis, ourselves and Lee.
1: Yeah.
0: He's some specimen of man, isn't he, Alan? Do you see Lee with the top off there in the ads? Like, he's a beast of a man.
1: The other thing about him is he came to the Home and Energy exhibition for Southeast Radio. He was due for an hour. He stayed for three and he talked to everybody. Sometimes this aspect of being a high-profile player is not noted or being in the media. Would you agree that there's a quality there, a quality that is willing to share and pass on?
0: Oh, yeah. But I mean, like people like Lee and you know, people you have on that are real Gaels, real GA heads, like, you're in it for the love of it and you're in it for the love of the process. You're not just there thinking, "Oh, someday I'll get to climb steps in Croke Park." You know, they love the training. They love talking about it. They love meeting people. They love inspiring other people. They're steeped in it, you know, and yeah. They love it. And the GA is very special to people who are involved in it, you know. So,
1: yeah.
0: Absolutely. We had the pleasure of filming with Lee for a couple of days, and he's quite the character, I'll tell you. Because we meet a lot of GA spoofers in our line of work as well. A fellow recently said to me, he said, "My grandfather won the Mick McCarthy." He said... But sure, look, we let him off with it. You know these fellas, the fellas will be telling you now.
1: The Mick McCarthy,
0: I jumped up for a ball. I jumped up so high, the ref was telling me, "Come down, the game is over." You know, get away.
1: The Mick McCarthy, I think he got somewhere lost between Croke Park and Saipan, did he?
0: yeah, that's why he said my grandfather was on the team that won Mick McCarthy.
1: this new song, Katie Daly, not to be confused with "Come Down from the Mountain, Katie Daly." Who is this Katie Daly? Is it fictitious or real?
0: Well, semi-fictitious and very real at the same time.
1: Yeah.
0: Yeah. It's a funny one. Do you know, you'd be here writing songs, and we'd have a big whiteboard and a big pin-up board on the wall there of all ideas and people we meet and people who inspire us and things we want to write about. And I can't remember where this song
1: came
0: out of at a start. But once we got it going, we kind of liked it. So we demoed a whole heap of new songs for a new album we're working on.
1: Yeah.
0: And that was the one song that everyone said, "Jeez, there's something about that." That was the one that everybody wanted to work on first.
1: Well, if Katie Daly is fictitious, is Sinead real? And I haven't got a chance to play it, but I will. I swear to God, I will play it at some stage. I'd love to be able to play it now, but I have Katie Daly lined up. Is Sinead, just tell us the story about Sinead, because I'm sure a lot of people would sort of link in with it and maybe have similar stories to tell. Who is Sinead? Was she real?
0: Yeah, we have a song called Sinead, and it's about... Lads will know when you're in school, there's always, you know, a good-looking girl and she's going out with a lad who's maybe 2 or 3 years older, and he arrives on in the Honda Civic with the eyebrow piercing. And he's you know, at that age, like, he is the coolest thing you can be, you know?
1: Yeah.
0: And it's kind of looking back on that. But you know, when you're young, like, you'd be trying to impress people.
1: Yeah.
0: Like, you don't know what kind of fashion to wear or what to do.
1: Yeah.
0: And you'd be trying to impress people. And then it's only when you get a bit older you realise, what was all that about, like? Do you know what I mean?
1: Yeah. Look, who influences you most? I would say the Saw Doctors, but maybe you'll say it was somebody else.
0: Myself and Johnny would be massive Saw Doctors fans. We've gone to see him and listened to all their tunes. Like, we absolutely love the Saw Doctors. They've been a huge influence on us. We like the Pogues, and we like a bit of the American country stuff as well, kind of Luke Combs, that kind of thing.
1: Good, yeah.
0: And I like, it's funny as well, the people that we have on our podcast and the people, like the stories we're talking about, they kind of seep into our songs as well, if you know what I mean. Like recently on the podcast, we had a guest on who's our local gravedigger. And he's one of the funniest men I've ever met. He said he's never paid into a GAA match in his life. Hmm. And he said he'd actually be critical of people who do pay. And like the stories that come out, you know, it's great.
2: He was
0: telling us he accidentally buried a body in the wrong grave recently, but he had to wait till the funeral was over and to shift it, and he got away with it. So I'm after outing him on the radio there now. Sorry about that. But he's in a different parish.
1: You've cheered us all up. Listen, I want to play this song, but I have to mention, or I'll be shot. Points in the Field. Where is this taking place, please?
0: Thanks, Alan. This is our one-day festival that the Johnny's Podcast run, and it's on in Dublin. It's on St. Anne's Park on Saturday, 6th of June. Now, I would argue that this is the most unusual lineup for a festival to ever take place in Ireland, because you have the two Johnnies, Tiny Tempa, Cascada, the Tumbling Paddies,
1: Declan Nerney.
0: And it's been emceed by our local county councillor here. So, a fairly wide variety of things. There's also a live tractor display, and the GA Club will be selling raffle tickets at it as well. So, it's a mighty day out, and MCD always say to us that it does a huge taking at the bar, but that there's never any trouble. There's never anyone turning out or fighting at it. It's just great crack from start to finish.
1: Prediction.
0: So the gates open at 5 o'clock.
1: 5 o'clock. And where is St. Anne's Park?
0: It's kind of on the north side of Dublin there. If you could walk there from Croke Park. Just kind of go right to Croke Park.
1: All right. Okay, just as a neutral, Wexford, Dublin, who's going to win tomorrow? Wexford, Limerick in football, who's going to win tomorrow? Be careful now.
0: In the hurling anyway, I'd have to be shouting for Wexford. Sure. You know what I mean? Myself and Lee have been in the bath together. We're practically related at this stage now.
1: Okay, right. So you're up for Wexford. And then the football, Wexford-Limerick?
0: I genuinely think Wexford will do it in the football, to be honest.
1: There you go. Pleasure to talk to you, Johnny B. If yourself and the other lad are in town, you're more than welcome to pop in at any stage. Love to see you. Have a good gig.
0: Thanks to Mill, and thanks for playing the song, lads. And best of luck to Wexford.
1: Good man. That was Johnny B from the Two Johnnies. Hi.

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4: Well, as we recover from Johnny B, from two Johnnies, and we'd definitely welcome him and the other lad into the studio, Johnny Smacks, at any stage. But right now, we're welcoming to the studio, as always on a Friday, our Friday panel. So who have you got with us in the studio today? On the Friday panel, we have Ed Murphy, entrepreneur and investor, founder of GreenTech HQ Information Hub, and co-founder and chairperson of Platinum Home Care, one of Ireland's fastest growing companies. Originally from Clongain, he's worked internationally in the UK, Australia and the US, before returning home to take on senior leadership roles in a range of businesses, and he's the current president of Wexford Chamber of Commerce. Pat Hackett is, I have to be honest with you up front and say, we're former school pals in Wexford CBS, grew up together in Selskirk and Wexford at times too, and both played for the Young Ireland's GAA Club, and we were just talking about that. A former teacher who now serves with the Wexford Historical Society, former school principal in fact, where he's involved in preserving and sharing the county's rich local history and heritage, and no stranger to the Morning Mix. But here on the panel, I'd say for one of the first times, is Phil Murphy. We have Phil from Wexford Tidy Town. She's been a huge, strong voice in local community efforts to keep the town clean, green and thriving through ongoing volunteer-led initiatives. And she just doesn't limit it to the town. She's also very much part of the countywide initiative. And maybe I'll start with Phil first and say congratulations once again, Phil, on yet another gold medal. Tell us about that one, please.
5: I'm so delighted, Alan, to get it. As you know, it's getting harder and harder to get these things, and we're a big town, but we work very hard and we work very well together. But we went up to collect it last week and it was absolutely fantastic.
4: So what happened then? Tell us about it.
5: We made a David, because we went, myself and two other girls, we were only three invited from the thing. We went up to Tipperary and we booked a room and we stayed overnight because it wasn't until 7 o'clock that night, and everybody was awarded their medals.
4: Yeah.
5: So as you know, we got the gold, so we were very, very happy going up to get it and got our photographs taken. And
4: well, congratulations. And Pat Hackett, I know as part of you're very much guided by community as well, and you look at the history of this county, but things like Tidy Towns are crucial to the entire county, aren't they?
6: Oh, without a doubt, Alan. And I want to congratulate Phil on her, on, I think it was at your fifth gold medal.
5: It was.
6: You know, she'd have to represent us in the Olympic Games. I think you're more than Katie Taylor now. But no, it's hugely important to keep, particularly this time of the year, Alan, when the sun is shining, you know, there's nothing as bad as seeing litter and black plastic sacks thrown about. So if everyone did their little bit, and I was talking to Phil outside, and I was asking about the young people, and she said it's not really the young people that are throwing the stuff. It's often people of a greater age that, you know, are to blame. You know, we always blame the young people, but the young people, I think, are more conscious and more green and aware of their environment, you know, and they take a greater pride maybe. So maybe if that message went out there, that if everybody did a little bit, Phil and those wouldn't be half as busy. Now, she mightn't win a gold medal next year, but I think she nearly has enough at this stage.
5: We're going to get you overall next time.
4: Well, we wish you the best luck, and no one deserves it more than you and the team. Ed, as president of Wexford Chamber, we've had the EPA, who are based here in Wexford, on this morning. We've missed our recycled targets for the last year, and the pressure's on to achieve that. But I'm sure you, putting on your official title, would like to acknowledge that.
7: Look, absolutely. I see it in all the towns in Wexford, and I really appreciate someone like Phil and all the volunteers, particularly to keep towns, villages, countryside clean. There's no excuse, I think, for not doing so, but unfortunately we need the Tidy Towns people to pick up after other people who are just not responsible and not probably taking into account the beautiful county we have, and how important it is to attract tourists, to attract businesses to the town. In the end, businesses really come to a town if they see success. Success follows success. Cleanliness follows cleanliness. So I think it's so, so important for everybody living in the town to acknowledge what's been done and appreciate what's been done. And hopefully people, with seeing the gold medal, people will join in and actually volunteer their services to look after.
4: All right.
7: Even if they look after their own area of the town, it would be fantastic.
4: We've a number of points points, and I don't think there's anything on it that you don't particularly want to talk about. Can I just start with a local story, because it became a national story, and maybe stay with you. Tributes have been paid to Gary Lydon. Colleagues and friends reflected on his life, his work and contribution to the motor, to the industry, the dram industry and the local community. I don't know why someone put down motor industry. I'm not quite sure if he's into motorbikes or anything. He was very much a theatre and TV performer, and of course film. He was laid to rest yesterday. The world of art, is it something that you'd be familiar with?
7: No, I mean, just what to me, what's interesting about Gary Lydon is the fact that you saw him on television, you saw him in the movies, you saw him in theatre, and he just moved kind of effortlessly through both of through all of them. And it just shows that he's obviously a consistent, just professional, that he's able to move so easily through those. So obviously a very professional, committed to his craft.
4: And a huge loss at just 61 years of age.
7: Amazing. So it's really sad that it happened so early in his
4: life. Pat, did you know him? Would you have met him in your travels?
6: Occasionally, but what brought to mind, I actually was at Billy Roach's play a month ago.
4: At Mornington,
6: yeah. And I was amazed that his son was playing opposite him. And he's going to be a phenomenal actor too, if he isn't one already. But what brought to mind, I thought his nephew up in Oilgate, his brother Ian was living in Oilgate, and the young chap Owen O'Brien, and I remember him bringing in, he was asking me, you know, with the Wexford connection, he brought in some of the awards that he won, you know. I think he got a supporting award.
4: He got two IFTAs, I think.
6: So he was as proud as punch, and I was delighted, you know. Something like that when you're in school, Alan, is great, you know. You can show the other kids and just tell them like that, you know, if you got the opportunity, anything is possible, you know, to reach for the stars, that kind of thing. Yeah. So he was a great loss to Wexford. And I was talking to my friend Liam Turner, and he was at school. I don't know if Ed, were you in that class as well? But he talked about the first play he was in. I think they were in fourth year in St. Peter's College, and Gary played the part of a jockey. And Liam said that he was phenomenal. He was the greatest mimic. He said he was even better than Gabriel Rosenstock, taking off the teachers and the fellow pupils. And, you know, he showed a gift like that. But I think that was his first kind of outing on the stage, and you could see, like, I thought Billy Roach summed him up very well when he said nobody did anger or excitement like Gary Lydon, you know, and yet he could make you cry at with the next kind
4: Billy
6: of
4: Billy described him as our Robert De Niro,
6: which is fantastic. Billy Nolan, a multi-talented man himself.
4: Yeah, Philomena, would you have known his mum and dad, Jimmy? Jimmy was a huge supporter of St. Mary's Modern Town.
5: Yes.
4: I knew both of them.
5: And Jimmy's brother is married to my sister.
4: So there you have it.
5: The O'Briens, the Gary, and you know, all of them, they were like nearly like family when we were all young together, because anything was going on. Like, we were a very big family, as you know. Mm. So we all done everything together, like any christenings or weddings or whatever, do you know. So,
4: and Julie was special, wasn't she?
5: Yeah,
4: I remember Julie very well.
5: Such a lady, really, is all you could talk to. She came on holidays with me and my sisters even a couple of times because she didn't have any, you know, any of her own family in Wexford. So my sister, being her sister-in-law, made her nearly like one of us.
4: Yeah.
5: Do you know? And Jimmy and my brother-in-law, Michael, are very close. They were always very close.
4: And would you have known Gary?
5: Oh, yeah, absolutely, yeah.
4: How did you find him?
5: I just thought he was lovely, to be honest with you. I found him very very quiet, a bit too quiet for me. Sometimes I used to say to him, you know, come on, Gary, say what you have to say. But as you know, he was able to act like you say when he got into his acting costume, he could be whoever he wanted to be. I just thought that was amazing, because if you knew him when he was younger, you'd never said he'd be able to do that. No way. Do you know? He was amazing.
6: And Alan, it must have been hard for him as well, come to Ireland when he was nine. He was born in 1964, so had nine to that. And you know, the troubles were on, and he had an English accent, and you know what school is like. If you're anywhere different at all, you're being done and so on. So maybe that kind of honed his talent as well, that he could be, you know, tell jokes and perform, and he'd become popular.
4: And
6: yet
4: that wonderful touch where, you know, the flowers, any funds were to be directed. No flowers, please. Yeah. Funds to Wexford Arts Centre. I know Elizabeth was here with me in studio, and she thought that was just incredible. That was him.
5: Yes, because he loved the Arts Centre, you know.
4: Yeah.
5: He was just,
6: I think he loved Wexford too, didn't he? He never forgot about Wexford, even though he was living
5: again,
6: in the west of Ireland.
4: All right, we're going to take one short look at another item before we take our first break. Just we've discussed it in detail, the importance of darkness into light, which is a national initiative. But when we started highlighting this first, I think there was only one, maybe two centres in Wexford. Today, just before 11, it went all around the county. It's happening everywhere. Maybe, Philomena, I'll come back to you on that. Darkness into light, the significance of it, the importance of it.
5: I think, again, as we all know, a lot of families have suffered. A lot of families have suffered with their kids or some relative in the family going through suicide, and it must be I can't even imagine what it's like. Like, again, as I say, I come from a very big family. There was 15 of us in it, and we were lucky. We never went through that at all.
0: Yeah,
5: we were very lucky because everybody
4: knows
5: somebody.
4: You give thanks for it, yeah.
5: Absolutely, give thanks. And I can't, as the people who are left behind, it's your heart will ache for, especially mothers and fathers, you know.
4: Yeah, and Pat, will you try and do it?
6: Well, my daughter's doing it, you know, so she'd represent me. It's a bit early in the morning for me, Alan. Now, I'd get up for the dawn chorus, but I don't know. Even on the way in here this morning, I was just thinking somewhere between 5 and 10 pupils that I've had in my teaching career have committed suicide, and 100% of them were boys. I mostly taught boys in Wexford CBS and so on. But it's frightening, you know, and if fellows could kind of express themselves more and seek help, but they never ask for help, really, do they? They need to kind of, I don't know, if they could open up at all, you know. It's kind of, when we were growing up, Alan, we were always told, you know, to be quiet and whatever. I don't think I was too good at that myself, being quiet, but I don't know. I think it's important to talk, isn't it? But if to highlight it, is because it's touched almost every family and every community.
4: I do know, Pat, within the secondary school system and within sport as well, Pat and Ed, I'll bring you in this, that there are major initiatives now to spot, and it's okay not to feel okay, etc. So, I mean, there's definitely much more awareness of it, isn't it? And I think the stigma is thankfully going, where people, if they don't feel well, they're not afraid to say it anymore. But it needs to be even better, doesn't it?
7: Look at it. I think, first of all, the Darkness into Light is a fantastic and unique initiative. And I think what it's done probably now is it's not just an annual event anymore. It's probably helped people, a reminder to check in with people all year round, not just once a year. I think it's done that. And I agree with you. We all, particularly men, and I think the newest generation, the younger people, are much more aware, and it's much nicer to be able to have those type very open chats, whether it's about this mental health, whether it's about lots of things that we swept under the carpet and we didn't talk about 20, 30, 40 years ago, which is awful when you now look back. So I think it's great. It's great that it's happening in sport. It's great that it's happening in all over the place.
0: Yeah.
7: And I salute it. And I think the stigma attached, even going to be able to go, and I've done it myself, to go for counselling. I think we all need a mentor.
4: Have you? You've actually taken counselling.
7: What's nice about the business community in general, I think it happens in the business community probably easier than most other. As a business person, you know, the more you know, the more you don't know.
0: Yeah.
7: And you end up having to get advisors and mentors and counsellors. So in a lot of cases, under pressure in business, you are basically encouraged to have a mentor, to have an advisor, and to have a counsellor at certain times when the going gets tough. So it's very much encouraged in that business environment at certain levels. So it hasn't happened in sport and hasn't happened in lots of other sectors. So I salute it happening or whatever. And I have, I think it's been one of the best things ever that I've ever done, is having to go to meet a counsellor, to meet a mentor at different times of my life.
4: Excellent. Look, we're going to take a short break. When we come back, we'll look at Mr. Michael O'Leary once again. He's calling for limits on how much alcohol passengers can buy in airports. And we'll get the reaction of our panel on that. Just to let you know, we've asked people to let us know if there are other Darkness into Light events taking place. And I've just been told there is one in Davidstown tomorrow, starting at 4:15 as well. If you want to send on some more information, we'll bang it out for you.
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4: Monday is going to be a very busy show and a very strong show as well, particularly the first hour. That's all I can say at the moment, but we have three items coming your way which will be of great interest to the county, two human interest stories, and also we hope to get an update on the situation with third level here in the county as well. But right now, let's get back to our panel, Ed Murphy, Pat Hackett and Phil Murphy. And I'll come to you first off, Ed, on this one. The Ryanair boss, Michael O'Leary, is calling for limits on how much alcohol passengers can buy in airports before boarding flights. Should there be a limit on how many pints a passenger should have. What do you think?
7: I agree with him. I think in terms of what you really don't want to sit down in what is effectively a confined space in a very vulnerable place, travelling for a number of hours, and suddenly you have a bunch of people around you half pissed and half pissed and shouting and roaring or whatever. It's not pleasant and it's not nice. So I pretty well agree with him on that.
4: Have you ever travel a bit? Have you ever come across?
7: I have. And it's very uncomfortable. It causes a lot of angst among people around it, around the people who are being either abusive, either verbally or otherwise. And I think a limit is not the worst idea in the world. And I certainly wouldn't have any problem if I saw, whether it's a Ryanair flight or anyone, if there's anyone coming over that were inebriated going onto a plane to be refused entry. I wouldn't have a problem with that. I think it's not unreasonable, to be honest.
4: Pat, you were in the airport at that unearthly hour recently.
6: Yeah, this
4: weren't
6: last
4: you
6: week
4: weren't Skull and Pints, though.
6: No, I'm not a great drinker, you know, Alan, but this day last week, we were flying out to see Arsenal versus Fulham, and the plane was delayed, but we were there quite early.
4: You an Arsenal fan?
6: Oh, big Arsenal fan, yeah. Right, for about 60 years. Yeah. So we might win the league this year, maybe the Champions League. But anyway, my eyes were open. People drinking at 7:30 in the morning, Alan, you know, and like we were waiting there for 3 or 4 hours, and the amount of pints people had, you know, you'd think they'd be interested in getting their breakfast, getting food and so on. But I suppose there's the pubs, the places in the airport have to make money. But, I mean, everywhere else there's limits on when you can purchase alcohol. You know, you see it in the supermarkets and pubs. There's licensing laws. I know when people are travelling, they're entitled to get a drink. But, you know, there should be. You have to think of your fellow passengers. And there should be personal responsibility too. As Ed was saying, like, why should someone get on a plane? Like, people have saved up their whole year to go on a holiday and it's spoiled before they even take off, Alan, sometimes, you know?
7: Yeah.
6: So, people have to kind of take responsibility for their own actions, you know. It's maybe part of the modern thing of antisocial behaviour and so
4: I'm
6: on.
4: Looking at Philomena and she's probably thinking, who's going to take up the glasses after?
6: Well, Philomena doesn't drink, so she's on our side.
7: By the way, I'm saying it at a time. Yeah. I love going for having maybe a drink before going on a holiday or whatever. It's lovely. It almost starts the holiday. It's fantastic.
0: It relaxes, it does relax.
7: But having, as you say, skull and pints for 4 or 5 hours.
4: Did you feel intimidated on the flight?
6: No, not really. No, but then you know, if you're sitting, say, on the outside or something, and the person is going to the toilet, you know, I've done it many times, you know, and you can't relax if you're trying to. If you're on a long haul flight and you're trying to sleep, if you're going to America or something, you know. I think people should kind of just realise that, like, it's not just about them. There are other people. Like, when you look at the plane, you're not the only passenger on it. There are other people who have to want to enjoy themselves and want to, you know.
4: Philomena, you've been sitting there quietly thinking of all the recycling that's
7: not. She's been.
0: I hate these plastic cups.
7: Pushing me and squeezing me and whatever
0: No, I went on a flight last year at my. Two girls, and first time we had been away, because you know when you have small children you can't go, but we went last year, and there was a crowd of yobbos on the plane, and they were thought they were funny, kind of shouting and roaring at one another. I'm sure they found it very funny, but I was very on edge.
4: I was intimidated
0: and my daughter is terrified of flying, but she won't let it stop her going places. And I thought, you know, I just wanted to look after her, but I felt, this
4: was. All right, so you've taken the flight and you've arrived at your destination.
0: Yeah.
4: The next story, before I take the next break, revolves around a German tourist who has won a landmark case after some loungers were repeatedly reserved with towels at a resort in Greece despite a hotel ban.
0: Yeah.
4: So Michael really wants to cut down the drinking. Should the hotels now enforce poolside rules? What do you think, Philomena?
0: I think fair play to them. If they're off first, they should get the towels under.
4: Do you?
0: Absolutely, I'd have no problem with that.
6: But they often leave the towels on the night before.
0: They do.
6: To get under some lounger.
0: Well, if it was me and I went down and there was nobody around, I would just nicely take the towel off and fold it up now and put it beside it on the floor. I've done things like that, absolutely.
4: How about you, Ed?
7: I think it's mad sometimes. You go down, as you say, and by the way, it's very funny that it's a German tourist, because it's usually the Germans that do it at 7 o'clock in the morning when we're all asleep having extra wines the night before.
4: According to what Pat has said, we're all drinking pints.
7: It's nearly like holiday Olympics. Who can do the 100 metres the quickest to get down to the sun lounger to put the towel towel on it. But
4: and is it traditionally German tourists that do it?
7: It is well known that the Germans are good at this. Yeah. So
6: maybe they get up earlier in the morning.
7: No, I'm not giving. But it is interesting. I can see it. Yeah, I can see it happening.
6: I think it's the least, I suppose, of the problems. I suppose it's a kind of a funny story, isn't it?
7: It's a first world problem, I think. We won't worry about it.
6: I don't think it'll affect us too much.
4: So the view then is, should Hanley Resorts manage fairness among guests? What do you think?
7: Whatever.
0: Fairness, set the rules.
6: All right, they have to enforce them, Alan, don't they? Have to make the rules.
4: Stay with us, lads. We want to talk. You want to talk about sometimes the misunderstanding of young people. I want to look at apprenticeship shortages and maybe bring you in it. We discussed this in detail during the week. It was raised, I think, by Sinn Féin deputy Fiontán O'Sullivan as well. How can you get more people into apprenticeships and the stigma that's still out there about it? I think one of our callers wants it. I think it was Fiontán himself said he'd like to see it put on a par with a university degree. So we'll get your thoughts on this big talking point in just a second.
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4: Radio. As I said, on Monday we have not one but three powerful stories to start off the Morning Mix in the Monday edition, and we'll give you a full background to that just before we start. We want you tuned in and keep you posted on it. But to round off our panel today, we still have in the studio with us Ed Murphy, Pat Hackett and Phil Murphy. I'm going to come to you first off, Pat, about the whole area of apprentices. The pressure is on now to get more people involved, to keep the flow of the building work going on. But there seems to still be a stigma out there that if you go for an apprenticeship, it's not on a par with getting a university degree. Does it need to be on a par with it?
6: Oh, without a doubt. I think there's a huge shortage, isn't there? Bricklayers and plumbers and
4: plasters is the one we focused on.
6: Plasters, is it? Not to do with the drink, Alan.
4: Not to do with the 7 o'clock pint drinkers.
6: I think a lot of our young people, I suppose, pre-COVID went to Australia and so on, and there was no work here, I think, at that time. So, but I think the education system really needs to push this too, because I think we've one of the, I suppose, the most educated group of young people in the European Union or whatever, but they need to push that we need plumbers, electricians, that kind of plasters, as you said, block layers. I know when I've been talking about this, people are saying that when you're young, it's fine out, like this time of the year, it's lovely, the sun and so on stripped off. But in the winter months, when it's raining and freezing cold and snow and so on. But as Ed is going to tell us in a second, he thinks that the whole thing has changed, and the whole building kind of that houses are going to be pre-built and assembled on site, you know. So I think there has to be people adapting to. But I think myself, Alan, we went to school and it was a different regime then. But and we weren't given, you know, the subjects we went through, they weren't kind of conducive.
4: You and I were taught Latin, Pat.
6: Yeah, Latin, exactly. Yeah, yeah. and the one thing we liked, Alan, was technical drawing, and that was dropped after first year, you know, things that we probably had a talent for. But I think they need to kind of push, you know, they're always on about doctors and lawyers and so on, but not everybody can be a doctor, a lawyer, an engineer. I mean, there has to be other jobs as well. And as you said, the whole culture has to change towards, like, trades, you know. And, like, these guys are making all the money now, you know, the financial.
4: They are, and they're making big books when they qualify, and even from second year in, they seem to be doing well. But, Ed, to me, having a chance to just analyse it from the outside looking in, there's definitely a problem with the first year apprenticeships, and the money they're being paid is way below the national average of wage and everything.
7: I do agree with Pat that it needs to be put on a par with other college degree courses. I mean, probably any or all of the plumbers, carpenters, electricians and whatever that I know are equally intelligent and as capable as any of the people I know with master's.

0: I really believe that not everyone, as Pat said, is cut out to be, you know, work on academic type careers or whatever. Lots of people like to get their hands
1: dirty. So is it something in your role as president of Wexford Chamber?
0: Oh, yeah, we already are encouraging and promoting courses for apprenticeships at the moment. And we're going to keep doing that
1: more and more.
0: Yeah. And we have no choice. Even in the next, in the next 10, 20 years, we're going to have to build pretty well upwards of 100,000 houses a year. So we need to up it enormously at the moment. So the jobs are there. There are loads of jobs there and will continue to be there for the next generation, at least, if not. So I think we need to do it. But I think we need to go overboard and do this. I think we need to...
1: Really prioritise it.
0: Yeah. Not hope that it happens and throw out a few courses and hope for the best. Okay. I think we actually need to do it, promote it, encourage it, incentivise it as much as we can.
1: Philomena, where do you stand on the whole area of apprenticeship?
2: Well, if any of my grandkids became, you know, electricians, anything like that, I would be very proud of them.
0: Yeah,
2: I think that it's absolutely, they're fantastic young people, and they're hard to get as well. And when you do get them, like I say, they're paid well, but they do good work. Yeah, we need more of them, because you could be waiting even a couple of months to get...
0: It's funny now, if you have a problem in the house, you don't call the CEO or the doctor. You'll be delighted to get an electrician or a plumber or whatever.
1: There are big waiting delays.
2: Yeah, it's actually longer than the doctor's waiting delay. Yeah, you're right. You can see a doctor quicker.
0: Yeah.
1: All right. Well, look, I'm just looking at the list of topics here, and time is catching up on us. Is there anything that particularly jumped out at you from the list that we haven't touched on? Philomena,
2: I just want to say to you, I've just said to you about young kids, youngsters. Men mostly, young chaps that I deal with mostly. I'm always saying they come outside of my house in the mornings before school, at lunchtime, and in the evenings. I have a load of them outside of my door, and they're the nicest pack of children that I ever met. Again, it's because I treat them with the utmost respect. So they treat me with the utmost respect. I'm talking about maybe four to fifth, 6 years. You know, they have to go somewhere. I keep telling them, I have no problem with you standing outside my... I put my bin at the end of my steps, and I say, please just use the bin. Now, there's always one or two.
1: Is this after school for the
2: minute? This is after before school, because they all go up to Pettit's.
1: Yeah.
2: And I don't know where they're all getting the money. Buy breakfast up there, then they go up to buy their lunch, and then after, you know, boys, chaps that eat you out of house and home.
1: So what are you asking for people?
2: I'm just asking people to treat them better, and don't be always thinking it's the kids causing the problems, because you can take it from me, it's not the kids who are causing. Even the antisocial behaviour on the town, most of it is not kids. You know, give them respect and they'll respect you. If you go down to them with, I'm telling you, you better, that they're going to treat you the very same, and you deserve it. Do you know? That's all I'm asking. Just
1: okay, I know you want to make that point. I just want to find out what each of you are doing, but just before we conclude, we haven't mentioned Donald Trump on the panel for a while, but he says the Iran war could end quickly, and then I'm listening to South East Radio News this morning, and he's talking about we're going to beat hell out of him. And I mean, where do you think this is all going to end up?
0: There will be a ceasefire, there will be a deal done. In most of these cases, it never happens as fast as what he or anyone else predicts. Apart from, we all know what, probably everyone knows what to feel about Donald Trump, but it's his job to be positive about, where we're having good talks, to be positive about, because he's trying to calm his own people, he's trying to calm prices, he's trying to calm the shares, the stocks and shares or whatever. So he's always talking positively and upbeat about it.
1: But do you think
0: the scenes, there's lots of crap going on, and it will happen in time, but usually it's going to take a lot longer than most people.
1: I'm just looking at 2 minutes left and just get a quick comment from both of you on the Trump situation, Pat.
3: I think if he told the truth occasionally, it might help, you know. Like he says, they have no army, they have no navy, but somebody is firing missiles, you know. That's obviously not them. No, he's supposed to be the master of the deal, so it'd be great if a deal was done, but he's not going to get everything his own way. He always wants his own way all the time, but I think it's time to sort it out. Now, it's not fair on the people of Iran as well, you know. They must be suffering hugely.
1: And Philomena?
2: I just think he's an insult to men, you know. Yes, I never thought I'd
0: and to businessmen,
2: you know,
0: and to men in general.
2: I just said thank God for Ireland. just yeah. love our Ireland. Yeah. I love our, you know, yeah. We're, yeah, we're in a good place.
1: Time catching up. I have to head to the news. What's on the agenda for Ed Murphy?
0: I just want to draw your attention on the 22nd of May. We have a thing in Green Tech HQ called Business Beyond Borders, where we're trying to help as

0: Many Wexford and Southeast businesses do business with the UK, where we have a number of people coming over from the UK to Greentech, and they're actually wanting to tell us,
1: okay,
0: I want to help you do business with us and give you orders from
1: Let us know more about that. We'll do something else. Philomena?
2: Getting ready for our competition that they'll be going around now in May for the National Tidy Towns. They don't tell us when they're going around, so we just want to keep the place, if everybody could help out with a little bit.
1: Keep it clean. We wish you well, and to all the Tidy Towns groups around the county. And Pat?
3: And Alan, the Wexford, as you know, I'm kind of synonymous with the Wexford Historical Society, so we have a lecture on Wednesday night in White's Hotel about the grand jury in Wexford and how it can be helpful for genealogical research. So everyone is more than welcome to come at 8 o'clock in White's Hotel next Wednesday night.
1: Really enjoyed your company. I hope the listeners did too. It's been a busy week on the Morning Mix. We'll talk to you again on Monday, but of course, if you can, make your way to Chadwick's Wexford Park tomorrow. Wear your purple and gold. And can I just say a very special hello to a very special Wexford man that I've just been told is retiring from the world of horse racing. I need to get clarification of the detail. But Jim Bulger, I salute you because you've been an absolute living legend, and we will most definitely pay tribute to you. And no doubt Jim will be in Chadwick's Wexford Park tomorrow to cheer on the purple and gold. Have a great weekend. The programme produced by Lucinda Kelly. And on the telephones, we had Mary Ann Clancy. Lee will take you through till three, then Julie, and then the King of Country, Tony Keogh, will be here.
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Good morning, welcome along to the programme. It's Southeast Radio on this Saturday, and it is a cold Saturday morning, but nevertheless it's dry and brisk. All the people who have walked from darkness into light, congratulations, and I know thousands and thousands all over raising great money for Pieta House, so congratulations all round. And if you're still walking there with your headphones on, you're very welcome. It's me, Tony Gehoe, with you on a Saturday morning. Country and Irish till 9:30 right here on Southeast Radio.

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Bridget Grace, good morning to you at this early hour, and that is Sean Cuddy's recent single, and that is Pinto. The Wonder Horse, Stacey Breen, is back with a new song, an old song but her aslant on Foolin' Round, which is in now very high in the top 10 popularity chart, and here she is.

Well, that was written, of course, by PJ Murphy, but that is Patrick Feeney and John Littleman in the Ashes. Now, loads of requests in this morning already. Paddy Last, or the 8th day, Julie Vickers in Arklow. And I would like to hear Martin Codd Whisby, Your Mother's Name, for Anne Cahoe. And all listening in, Noreen Tutty here, saying good morning to you all. From a dull and chilly one in sunny southeast in Dungarvan. It will be, hopefully, later. And up at the crack of dawn, any chance of Delia Murphy if I were a blackbird for Tom on the dark road. Good morning, Tom. Nobody's child in memory of my dad for Anya in Passage. And good morning to you. And on the 8th day, we'll find all those songs later on as well. This is for Julie Vickers in Arklow with Andy Cooney.

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Now, right on the button, and that is requested for Tommy Lil and Mary in Curraclough, Kathleen Josie and Jane in Blackwater from Mary Hawkeye Mourne, and you got the Tumbling Paddies there. Paddy O'Brien, you have a nice day, Anne Berry in New Ross, and also it's for Jerry in New Ross as well. Can you play the new song by Shoney Cromsey, Dermot and Tom in Ballyrankin? Also, a big shout out to Savannah making her first Holy Communion in Piercestown today. From Mommy, Daddy and Brother Keane, well, have a great day. And also Michelle Clancy in Gorey, of course, always tuned in. And this is for Anya, In Passage.

Declan Nairne there doing great justice. That's from Declan Nairne's Gold, by the way, and I think it may be on one of the very early ones as well. And that's for you, Anya, in passage, remembering your dad. Now, I'm looking for a bit of help, and you want to write everything down, but I didn't. And I'm sure lots of you are looking at the 100th birthday celebrations for the great David Attenborough in the Royal Albert Hall last night. And at the very end, I caught some of it in the small hours of the morning. At the very end, he recited a song, but in a kind of a poem way. He didn't sing it. He was using the words, and they were showing lots of his great days of Philemon. And there's so much. What a legacy that man has left us. And I'm glad he's still with us. But anyway, if any of you can think of that, I'll play the song, because I know it's a well-known song, but for the life of me, I can't remember it now. If you can enlighten me on that, I would be grateful. Text or WhatsApp 0873737956. It's brought to you by Doyle's Garage, Corntown, and Enniscort, your MG dealer for the South East. And Stella texted me yesterday evening, because I was doing the top 10, Stella, I couldn't fit the song in for you. But I'm doing it this morning. Hopefully it's not too early for you. You requested Nick Kinsella's Elusive Butterfly.

Nick Kinsler, and a fine job on that. That's for you, Stella, and hope you're tuned in. Thank you very much. Teresa got in there before you. Loads of people telling me, and I have it ready to go anyway. What a wonderful world now. Thank you, and it was on the top of me. The top of me head or on the tip of me tongue, but I couldn't think of it, and if you want to work that one out. But I'm playing it now, and I'm playing the original as well. Just as a thank you, and a great 100 years of magic wildlife all around the world, under and over the water, you name it, with the great David Attenborough on his 100th birthday. But I've been asked to mention that there's a horse loose on the road, Clonroach, on the Enniscorthy side, so please be careful there, and I'm sure he or she will be retrieved very soon, anyway, out for a fresh pick on the Long Acre.

0: What a choice. Yeah, well, that was Louis Armstrong from 1968. But it was recited by David Attenborough on his 100th birthday last night. We salute you, David.
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There you go, the Wolf Tones down in the harbour. Good morning to you and Jenny Mack. I'm nearly 40. Well, I spoke too soon. Oh, I'm not complaining at all because the sun has just started to shine through the window here in Southeast Radio off Wexford Harbour, and it's looking good. So we're going to have a nice dry day.

Mick Foster and Mario Fraser there, and that is my childhood happy home. Sabrina Fallon and Shane Moore are on the way, and a bit of Eamon Jackson taking us up to news at 8.

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3: It's 8 o'clock. Good morning. I'm Jane McNamara. The bodies of a baby and a woman in her 30s have been found in County Tipperary. They were discovered dead at a home in Carrick on Shore yesterday afternoon. Both of them were pronounced dead at the scene where an incident happened. The scene remains sealed off this morning and a post-mortem examination will be carried out. Donald Trump has announced a 3-day ceasefire between Russia and Ukraine. The US president says it will also include a swap of 1,000 prisoners from each country. Ukraine's leader confirmed they're going to stick to it, and Russian state media says they've agreed too. Mr. Trump says talks are continuing to try to reach an end to the conflict.
4: President Putin agreed, President Zelensky agreed, both readily, and we have a little period of time where they're not going to be killing people. That's very good.
3: Meanwhile, the US president is expecting a response from Iran soon on a proposed peace deal. Donald Trump says the US is awaiting Iran's reply as talks continue between the two countries aimed at ending the war. This comes amid ongoing tensions as a fragile ceasefire remains in place. If the proposal is agreed, it would formally end the war before negotiations on more contentious issues, including Iran's nuclear program. The hantavirus hit cruise ship is due to dock in Tenerife tomorrow. However, it's being met with opposition, with protests breaking out at the Parliament building on the island yesterday. 6 cases of the virus have been confirmed, and 2 Irish citizens who are safe and well will be among the passengers expected to disembark from Monday. Sinn Féin Foreign Affairs spokesperson Donnacha O'Leary is glad they're okay and says the government must help them get home.
5: I'm extremely relieved. Look, I mean, ultimately the first priority for the Irish government in this situation needs to be safeguarding these Irish citizens, and obviously safeguarding Irish citizens more broadly. What's crucial now is that support is given to them in terms of getting them home in a way that's safe and allows them to quarantine in an appropriate way.
3: Keir Starmer says he won't stand down as Labour leader despite his party suffering big losses in elections across England, Scotland and Wales. He's lost over 1,300 councillors across England. The British Prime Minister has taken responsibility for the poor performance. However, Cabinet ministers have been coming to his defence, with both the UK Chancellor, Defence and Health backing him. Meanwhile, Reform UK has been celebrating significant gains. The party's won more than 1,400 seats, including in Barnsley, ending more than 50 years of Labour rule there. A protest is taking place in Dublin this afternoon to oppose the redevelopment of the Stephen's Green shopping centre. The group behind the campaign say they want to highlight concern over the loss of the iconic building in the capital. They're calling for an appeal to be submitted to On Commission Planola. Architect and co-founder of Save Stephen's Green, Martha Hervis-Arosa, says why the protest has been organised.
6: We organised a protest to oppose the redevelopment of the shopping centre since it's been granted permission from Dublin City Council, and we wanted to bring it out on the streets and tell people about it and try to get as much support from them as possible and get them to submit observations to On Commission Planola to try and stop the redevelopment, hopefully.
3: 170 Darkness into Light walks are taking place across the country this morning. People set off in the early hours to raise funds for Pieta's biggest fundraiser, which supports its suicide and self-harm prevention services. The Waterford City Walk isn't happening today, as the charity is moving its services there, although it will continue serving the Waterford area. CEO Stephanie Manahan says tens of thousands of people have been taking part.
7: Oh, such an incredible morning we had today. So over 80,000 people got up and walked for Pieta, for Pieta's services. But more than that, people got up to walk for each other and for its solidarity for those who've been impacted by suicide and self-harm.
3: And the life of David Attenborough has been celebrated overnight with a special concert in London marking his 100th birthday. His seven-decade career was honoured with memories, live music and special guests at the Royal Albert Hall. That's your news at 4 minutes past eight.
8: You're on the bus, an hour from home, in bumper-to-bumper traffic, creeping forward a few inches at a time. Someone's kids are screaming, and suddenly your back is too. Luckily, Panadol Extra Film-Coated Tablets are boosted by caffeine, and they get to work in as little as 10 minutes. For powerful relief that's more than just paracetamol, that's one for Panadol. 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
10: Dry with sunny spells today. Cool and breezy temperatures, 13 to 15 degrees dry tonight. Long clear spells, rather chilly, 1 to 4 degrees will be the temperature, and mostly dry again tomorrow, Sunday. Sunny spells, cloud amounts will tend to increase from the northwest as the day goes on. Highs of 11 to 15 degrees.
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You're welcome to the second hour of the program. It's Southeast Radio on a Saturday, Country and Irish with me, Tony Kehoe, until 9:30. It's exactly 8 minutes past eight now, and Val Doonigan is requested for Rosaline Andrews in Nottinghamshire. Good morning, Rosaline. Well, that was Chloe Winters and Mick Flavin, When You Get to Heaven. Whoa.

Yeah, what a good song that is, Eddie Quinn, and that is Choices. And before that, Val Doonigan for you, Rosaline. Good morning to you and all listening in across the water. And Nottinghamshire, Rosaline Andrews is in, and that was Walk Tall from Val Doonigan for you.

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Now, that is Ryan Lynch, and that is No Matter How High. And don't forget, if you want to contact me, you're very welcome. 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Please play Back to Glenamaddy from Trees and the Stars for John and Ballon. Good morning to you, John. Eilish and Shamey, this is Anne and John, Jim, John and Mary Summers, and Chrissy and Johnny in Clonegall, Mary and Willie Carney, Tom Breen, to Trucker Dan and Eve and Baby Shafra heading off on their holidays. Have a good weekend, Harry and Sharon, and thanks for being there. In the Ashdown on last Sunday night as well, Paddy O'Brien, if you can, Melanie, good morning to you. And also, it's Rosaline just saying thank you from Northamptonshire. Now, what else have we? Please send belated birthday wishes to Rose Murphy in Cortown. Rose does Trojan work in the lifeboat shop in Cortown, and maybe Home from the Sea by Liam Clancy, Jim and Mary in Kilmore. Now, there's one I haven't played in ages, and I look for that. Jim Ryan in Clonmel and all the vintage enthusiasts. Hello to you from the Detroit man. Dermot and Tom in Ballyrankin. Here's your song.

0: Now, very specially for John in Ballon in the County Carlo, good morning to you, John, and that's Trees and the Stars there, and back to Glenamaddy. And Sam O'Doherty, as far as I know, on the accordion there as well, the great Sam. So there you go. Thank you for that, John.
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2: Tony Keogh on

Now that's the tender years from Sean Wilson, and correction there on Back to Glen and Maddie. It was Leslie Dunn himself playing the accordion. Sorry about that, Les, but I know Sam was on a few of the early ones, so there you go. That was Leslie and Treason. Back to Glen and Maddie, very specially for that man in County Carlow.

I don't normally play the same artist a couple of times, but that's not... Wait, that's Foster and Allen, and the other one was Mick Foster and Maya Fraser. And that's the good old Wild Rover. Now, sending belated birthday wishes again to Rose Murphy Cortown and doing Trojan work in the lifeboat shop in Cortown. And it comes from Jim and Mary in Kilmore.

0: That's John Hogan and the old dance hall, and that's very special for Samantha Cullen, as usual. And before that, we had Liam Clancy and Home from the Sea. Now, early in the programme, I had Martin Codd requested Whisper Your Mother's Name, and that's on the way too. For my favourite, some of my beautiful people, and just some of them, Greta Gaffney, Mary Farher and Mary Cullen and Johnny Cullen Ballyan, Liz Curry, Nora Cahoe, Diane and Larry Bulger, Jim and Anne Connick and all living in Ballywilliam, Anne Byrne in Banasca, and Catherine and Julie Brazel, Bridget Purcell, all in Rossburg and in St. Mullins in Glynn and County Carlow, the hard-working staff in Tesco and New Ross and all listening to the programme. Mary McGrath sends her best regards and Brian to you all.
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That's Martin Codd for Anne Cahoe this morning, and Whisper Your Mother's Name, Bernie Heaney, and The Man from Galilee, and wishing our granddaughter Clodagh Maloney, our Ladies Island, and all her friends a lovely day for Holy Communion today. All the best for you. And don't forget Ollie's Mission Walk, raising money for the Dylan Quirk Foundation, supporting families, creating awareness and making a difference. Sunday the 31st of May, and that's in Munamaline. All are very welcome. And that's Ollie's Mission Walk, so there'll be more on that as the time passes. And now hello to you, Mark in Clonard. Well, I've already played the Wolf Tones, Mark, but I will chalk it down for tomorrow and I'll play only Her Rivers Run Free, especially for you tomorrow Sunday. In the meantime, taking us back to 1974 is Dolly Parton and Jolene, and I will talk to you all the way until 9:30 on the Saturday morning news on the way.

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3: Now your forecast for today, cool and sunny today with temperatures 13 to 15 degrees and it'll be dry. Long clear spells tonight with temperatures going down to 1 to 4 degrees and mostly dry again tomorrow Sunday. More sunny spells, cloud amounts tend to increase from the northwest as the day goes on. Highs of 11 to 15 degrees.
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Now, that's Kieran Rosny. And that is Connemara Shore, the big hit for him at the minute, the Kevin Kelly song. Thank you, Mary. And Mary was delighted to hear Tony Stevens and all the girls I loved before. And I wish our son Aidan Jordan from Monaghan a very happy 11th birthday today. We love you loads. Mom, Lisa and Dad Noel, his three brothers and two dogs, Ted and Dan. Well, hello there. Big party with everyone. And Joe Bradley, good morning to you, Joe. I've already played that. So remind me tomorrow. Well, I'm sure I'll be playing a Hannyway Shuny Cramsey's new song. I played that earlier. I played it for Dermot and Tom in Ballyrankin, by the way. And probably a bit early for you, Joe. So I'll do it tomorrow anyway, if you remind me as well. Good morning, Emma, back from sunny Portugal. Mick Flavin for all the members of the Vintage Club, and not forgetting the Detroit man from Jim Ryan. It's hello and enjoying the music. Isle of Green from the Fair Isle Folk, if you can. And thank you, Babs and Paddy. And Babs is delighted to have the top 10 back. Love to hear the Deadwood Stage or El Paso. Have a nice weekend. Hello, Jane Purcell. And for Jimmy and Anne Sheridan and Askamore, can't fit in any of those now because the programme is just about finished. But if you refresh me on those tomorrow, I'll be able to bring some of them to you. Walter Kerwin Burris, John and Phyllis Ferrius, now Wexford friends, John Kerwin, Stevenage in Hearts. Thank you, John. Here's Country Roads, Billy Joe.

Jim Ryan, the Detroit man, and all the friends there. That's for you this morning. And Shem Tompkins with a medley. Billy Joe Spears and Country Roads before that. That's me, just about finished, a song or two to go. And then I'll hand you over to Michael Doyle. And I remember, and his guest this morning will be Nicky Hayes, all about his Johnstown Castle days and all the rest. So there you go. Don't you miss that. And Simply Divine on the way with Maria Colfer and John Monaghan live on a Saturday afternoon as well, or Saturday morning. And John will be here at 10:30. And then taking us into the afternoon will be Alan Maguire. Keep it right here on Southeast Radio. Thank you for your company. Talk to you tomorrow.

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7: Hello, good morning. You're very welcome to join me now for our regular Saturday morning chat here on Southeast Radio. Well, my guest this morning is a Clearystown man down there in South Wexford. Left school at an early age and went to work in Johnstown Castle, where he spent all of his working life. So let's hear now the story of Nicky Hayes as he relates to us about his life and times on the programme today.
8: Born in Kilmarnock, Clearystown, County Wexford, in 1959. And I was reared in a two-up, two-down house that was, I suppose, in now five generations in the same place. My great-great-grandfather built that house in the late 1800s. That was his job at the time, building the two-up, two-down houses. And then he had to beg off the council, basically, to try to get one for himself. So he got that house in Kilmarnock. And it's been in the name then since then for the last five generations.
7: Yeah, and are the Hayeses native or local to down there?
8: Well, they're there that long, I suppose, but the Hayeses, I suppose, Hayes is a Tipperary name, but we're not from there at all. But as we said, we've been there that long. My great-grandfather had, I think, seven children at the time. And then my grandfather then eventually moved into the house in Kilmarnock. And he reared four, I think it was, yeah. And they all went to England apart from my father. And he stayed in the house and have that bit of a farm as well. So we had about 42 acres there at the time. And so ever since then, sir, I was in the house as well, reared there. But I built my own house up the road a bit from there. And so my son now was in it and obviously built on to the house and made a fine job of it now as well, you know.
7: That's nice to think that that house was built by one of your ancestors
8: and still in use, going
7: to the next generation.
8: Exactly, yeah. So yeah. I won't see the next generation how that'll go, I don't know. Yeah.
7: you were an only son yourself.
8: I was an only son, yeah, of six, yeah. I had five sisters. Unfortunately, lost one sister as well in a car accident, unfortunately, in 2005. You know, so that was a bad time for the whole family.
7: Well, exactly, yeah. We hear so much about car accidents and road safety and everything like that, but now I'm talking to somebody who has it directly affected, even just 20 years ago.
8: Yeah, yeah.
7: You don't forget those things.
8: You don't, you never forget them. No, just never forget them.
7: Did it happen locally?
8: Yeah, she was. My sister Margaret, she was the eldest daughter of my father's, yeah, eldest sister. So she was at a funeral up in Ross and she was coming home from there and she was coming along the New Ross Road, basically, heading for Barrentown. And there was a car stopped in the middle of the road, turning off the road. She was waiting for Mag to go by. And a car came up behind her, behind the other car, and drove that car into my sister's car and turned her over. And that's what happened to her at the time. Then she was killed.
7: How unfortunate! And that's everyone's nightmare, isn't it? I know exactly what you're talking about. I know the road because I live out that road.
8: Yeah, yeah, completely.
7: And, you're pushed into an oncoming car, and you were not in no way faulty for what happened.
8: None whatsoever. No.
7: Yeah.
8: None whatsoever.
7: And young woman.
8: Yeah, she was only in her. She was what about she? 48 at the time, I think it was.
7: Yeah, well, that's the reality of road traffic accidents, and they're still continuing and getting worse to the present day.
8: Yeah, and all the laws are brought in, it don't seem to be getting any better, you know.
7: Yeah. So going back to your childhood, Nicky, then, where'd you go to school?
8: I went to school in Kilmallin. Kilmallin was only a two-room school, only two classes in, two classrooms. And there was another one in Clearstown, which was only over the road a bit as well. And then there was two more in the parish, which was in one in Duncarnbrook and one in Ballinstown. And in 1971, then they built a new school in Rattangan, and they merged the four schools together. And I was actually the first registered in Rattangan in 1971. So
7: you're a Nans man.
8: I'm a Nans man. Yeah.
7: Okay. And that was an important part of your early life.
8: Oh, absolutely. Yeah.
7: Tell us about your sporting career.
8: Yeah, I played a good lot of sports in my time, I suppose, really. And I suppose I was lucky to play sport because going back when I was only 4 years of age, I had to go to Dublin for an operation on my legs. I had fallen arches, and today that don't happen. Like people still get fallen arches and they don't operate.
7: Yeah.
8: But I was in Dublin Hospital for 6 months at the time at 4 years of age.
7: And do you remember anything about it?
8: I remember some of it. It's just like a dream, really, some of it, you know. Yeah, but I was in Temple Street Hospital, I think, and Crumlin Hospital going back at that time. And I had to learn to walk again. I had braces on my legs, bars on each side, like just to keep my legs right. And I learned to walk, and of course, I didn't start school then until I was 6, you know. Mm. And then I left when I was 14, of course, as well. So my school days were short.
7: Okay, you left prematurely then a bit.
8: I did, yeah. I spent 1 year in Rattangan, and then I went to Bridgetown College, and I spent a year there. And what happened then was the teachers went on strike, and in the meantime, I was offered a job in Johnstown in the garden. And so I went for an interview and I got the job, and I started there when I was 14. And then shortly after that, then I had to, I was 15 in August, but I couldn't go. Someone had complained to me about me not going back to school, and the guards came on the job, poor old guard Lacey in Ballinstown, and he said, I'd have to go back, or you'd have to leave the job. He said, I'm not too worried if you go back to school. He says, I'll leave it up to yourself. He says, oh, so I had to leave Johnstown for about 2 months, and they held the job for me. So I'm there ever since, you know, 52 years nearly, well, 51 and a half years later.
7: Yeah, and you've only recently retired.
8: Retired last August, yeah.
7: So that was a long, long career in Johnstown.
8: Yeah,
7: you started out as a gardener.
8: I started in the garden, yeah, in 1974, and I spent 5 years in the garden, and I moved on to the farm then, and the farm then, there was quite a lot of staffing at the time as well. There was about 45 on the farm that time, and it was beginning to grass that time. All the grass research was going on all over the country that time, and we were doing 5 cuts of silage a year at the time. So quite big, which you wouldn't see today now, you know.
7: No.
8: It's all turned around.
7: Yeah.
8: So after over 20 years then, I think I got the foreman's job there in 1999. And I was over 20 years in that job as well. And I ended up then doing health and safety, you know, which is big today.
7: Absolutely, massive, So you had a lot of retraining to do then.
8: An awful lot of training. I found that tough because, I hadn't been in school since I was 14, you know, and sitting behind a desk again at that stage was quite difficult. But I got through it, and
7: you had to become computer literate.
8: Well, absolutely, absolutely, yeah. And everything was computer, especially for the health and safety as well.
7: But you didn't find that too difficult, you?
8: I found it difficult enough. Yeah, it was quite hard, and I suppose if I had to go through it again, I probably wouldn't do it, you know. But, yeah. But look, it was all, when you look back on it, it was great to do it at the same time.
7: So by the time you retired only last year, Nicky, you knew a lot about, or you know a lot about...
8: I'd have gone through a lot, I suppose, over the years. And you see the changes over the years, how much it changed as well, you know.
7: Yeah,
8: Big changes.
7: From the 70s up to...
8: Up to
7: what we did in the 70s is now totally what we're not doing in the...
8: Exactly.
7: In the 20s. Of the next century.
8: There's an awful lot of manure spread that time, which wouldn't be done today now, you know, with this environmental issues they have now, you know, and it's all changed so much, it's unbelievable.
7: You know? And did you do a lot of land drainage down
8: there? Yes, we did. There was, when Aidan Conway came to work, Aidan was came in there in 74, I think, as well, and he, there were a lot of woods in the Johnstown, which there still are a lot, but a lot of the land, the woods were taken out at that time for to grow grass as well. You know, and they had about 1,000 head of cattle at the time as well, you know, which was a lot of cattle that had to be looked after, you know, and all the sidage then was all trials as well, all different pits, small pits here and there, and all had to be numbered and all fed the cattle then different lots. There was a lot of work in it now, a hell of a lot of work.
7: And that was your responsibility to make sure that those plots were marked and numbered and...
8: Well,
7: results of the research then.
8: By the time I had came, foreman, a lot of that had gone because the grassland had gone out of Johnstown. And it came into most of the environmental stuff then at that stage, you know.
7: Yeah.
8: It was all environmental research then, you know.
7: Yeah.
8: And they were using different grasses as well, but all to see how to save on emissions from cattle and all this. Like, that was the big thing then, you know.
7: Yeah. And which it still is.
8: Still is, yeah.
7: Ongoing.
8: Oh, yeah. Big time, Big time, yeah.
7: But during the 50-odd years that you were there, there was a lot of changes then in personnel. You saw people coming and going. You were telling me that when you started to work in it, first you remembered people, you worked with people who worked with the previous owners.
8: They worked with Lady Morris Fitzgerald at the time, going back, it's about the gentry area, I suppose you could call it, you know.
7: Yeah.
8: And they were saying, like, they were very good people to work for.
7: Yeah.
8: And sure, they even built houses for the farm staff that time up in Redmondstown, and which was a great thing to do, you know, for the staff.
7: Houses that are there today,
8: they're still there today, yeah. Some of them were sold. See, there was a pull came in 87 where they were going to close the place down. And then they realised they couldn't sell it because it was left in the Act, it had to be kept for research.
7: Yeah.
8: So I think they could only sell then about 10% of the grounds of the land at that time. So I think the Martins got a bit of ground off them, and there might have been a house or two built on as well from some of the management there as well or whatever. There's big changes.
7: And now, of course, in recent years, you have the Department of Agriculture, you have the EPA.
8: That's right, yeah.
7: It's such a great place to work now.
8: Yeah. It's a big area there now. You have a lot of staff inside the campus itself, like, you know. There's a fierce lot of staff there now.
7: Yeah. And were you sad to leave it then, Nicky, last year when it all came to an end?
8: I was kind of happy to get out because it's a long time in the one place, you know, and... No, I'm not going to look for another job around at this stage now, you know. I want to live the dream if I can now, you know.
7: And are you living the dream of retirement?
8: I am, and I hope I am. And yeah, look at it, your health is your wealth now at this stage of your life, you know, and keeping healthy. And look at it, I got a warning there a couple of years ago. I got diagnosed with cancer, so just look after your health is number one, you know. So
7: I want to ask you now about your cancer diagnosis and how that came about.
8: Well, I was lucky, I suppose. I actually was given blood for most of my life, and they picked it up on my blood and sent me a letter or an email that you could see your GP, there's an issue with your blood. So I went to the doctor and they took blood samples, and they told me I had to go down for more tests, and I ended up going down to Wheatfield Clinic, and they done checks on me there, done scans and everything else, and the results of the scan, then they bring you in and you just tell you straight up that you've cancer, you know, which is a bit of a shock to the system. But I didn't let it worry me too much because I said, look, if it's there, I'll have to try to get it sorted, you know.
7: And how long ago is this?
8: It's 2 years ago. October.
7: You were still working at the time.
8: I was. So they gave me options then to either...
7: Where was the cancer diagnosed?
8: Prostate cancer, like, yeah.
7: Well, at this point, we have to take a break in the programme. My guest on the show this morning is Nicky Hayes from Clearystown. And we'll have more interesting chat and discussion with Nicky now about his life and times coming up after the break.
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7: Radio. Welcome back to the programme, and my guest on the show this morning is Nicky Hayes from Kilmannan Clearystown, talking about his life and his work in Johnstown Castle. So just before the break there, Nicky, you were talking about being diagnosed with cancer. So where did that start?
8: Prostate cancer, like, yeah. So I went for different tests, and they gave me options then to go for either the operation to get the prostate removed, or for radiotherapy or brachytherapy, which I had never heard of. So I inquired about that, and they told me what it was, but I had to do tests on that. Not everyone would actually qualify to get that done. So I passed all the tests, and they said I'd be able to get the brachytherapy done, which I went for. And that's the brachytherapy is actually where they insert these radioactive seeds, which are something like a grain of rice. So they insert them into your prostate where the cancer is. And I had 58 of those inserted on that time, yeah. Yeah, so it worked. I'm grand. I'm in remission now.
7: And was that sore, difficult?
8: No. It was actually only, you could say it was nearly only a half a day procedure, you know, which was very simple now, you know. Now, you would be a little bit sore after it, like, you know, it's kind of like keyhole surgery, but...
7: And they burned themselves out then, is
8: they
7: that
8: They actually wear out then over a year, so yeah. And then they actually burn the cancer inside, you know, yeah. So it worked for me, and touch wood, I'm okay at the moment now, you know, thank God. I get a phone consultation every 6 months, and I have to get my blood tested every 6 months as well, so, which is grand, you know.
7: So, Nicky, that diagnosis came to you as a result of giving blood.
8: Absolutely, yeah.
7: And you've been doing that all your life.
8: Yeah, it saved my life, basically, you know. I never made the 50 mark, but I was very close to it. I think it was 48 donations I made. So I had to give up, of course, then once I had the cancer, you know. But I would advise people to get their bloods done, you know. Every man should get their bloods done. Yeah.
7: Well, how giving blood was how it was diagnosed with you, that there was a problem.
8: Yeah.
7: How did you get into giving blood in the first place?
8: Gee, that's a good question, Michael. I actually don't know. Maybe I seen it somewhere. I don't know. Maybe someone else was doing it. But I said I'd want something I wanted to do. It's something like that you're giving back, you know, because you never know the day that you need it yourself. I think it's something good. They're always looking for blood. There's always a shortage of blood, you know.
7: You did have a minor issues with hernia.
8: Yes,
7: as
8: I had,
7: well.
8: I had three hernia operations in my lifetime. And the doctor actually said to me, you know, we'll have to find out, there must be an issue that there's something, you're having so many hernias. And I actually told him then, but the work I was doing, how the manual work. So that time there was a slatted unit, of course, was introduced years ago and for cattle. And that time they were all single slats. And when you want to agitate the houses, you'd have to lift these slats by hand. And that was quite a physical job. And I presume that didn't help my hernia rupture, so that's where it came from, I say. And and for my sins, I sheared sheep in my time as well, and that wasn't a nice job, and that was a heavy job enough as well, so that would probably give me another hernia.
7: We mentioned earlier, Nicky, about your sporting career and playing with St. Anne's.
8: Yeah.
7: Going back to the 70s and 80s, I suppose.
8: Yes, exactly, yeah.
7: Tell us about the good days you had there.
8: Yeah, well, look, I never won a whole lot playing with the Anne's, and that's true, I don't know who it was, I don't know, but anyway, the teams. But I played minor. That was the first underage team they had that time for years, because they won the 68 county championship that time in football. You had all the Berries that time, and Davy Rowell's got the rest of them, and a lot of them are gone now. And underage structure wasn't very good at the time, so we got a minor team going, and that was we got to the county final in that against the Sarsfields, and I think they had 7 on the county team that time, county minor team, and we had 2. But we drew them in down the pitch in Tecumseh that year, and the beat us then in the replay, you know. Yeah, but that was the start of that as well. Then I actually played senior football then with the senior boys, and I was only 16 at the time as well. So they were very short of players at the time, you know.
12: Yeah.
8: A lot of 68 teams had there for years as well, held on to them, you know, for years.
7: And then it was a number of years before the next county title
8: it came. It was actually. They won the Dublin in 2000.
7: 2000.
8: Yeah, that's right. Yeah, which was a fantastic time for the Hands, you know.
7: Success has come in recent years again.
8: Yeah, they've been great. Underage structure is fantastic there now, you know. So.
7: Yeah.
8: And the club is doing well, really, you know.
7: Yeah.
8: And they won a few county titles, football and hurling.
7: So you have some grandchildren?
8: Yes, I have 8 grandchildren, yeah.
7: And they're down in that way, are they down in that?
8: Yeah, well, sure, I've 2 up in Gushran, and Leisha and Brian Og, Hennessy.
7: Yeah,
8: and I've 4 then. What am I going to know? I've 6 more then. Well, sorry, we lost a child. We lost a grandchild there. Little Paddy, we call him. My daughter Wendy lost Paddy. Come back probably 8 or 9 years ago. I say, but he only lived 12 hours after being born.
7: Right.
8: So you know, but look, we never forget him.
7: No,
8: you know? So I've other my son Wayne, and he've 3 and another one on the way as well. And my other son Shane, he've 2.
7: And where did you meet your wife then in all this?
8: I met the wife in wife to be, I should say. She worked in Johnstown as well in the castle. She was doing the catering that time.
7: It was a great meeting place then too.
8: It was, absolutely,
7: it?
8: Yeah.
7: Lots of other people met in Johnstown, and
8: of course they did.
7: Was she a local girl?
8: She up in Stablestown there in Murrentown. Yeah, and. We met then. I was only 16 at the time, and she was 15 when we met. So we're together ever since.
7: You were just out of school.
8: That's all.
7: When you met your future wife,
8: and we married. I was 21 when we got married, and Trish was 20. And that was in 1981. Yeah,
7: well, that's something that's gone altogether now too. Is people get married young. It doesn't happen anymore.
8: No, they're well in their 30s now, before they marry, you know. Everyone is kind of more career-minded now, I think, looking after their jobs. And I suppose they have to do, like, and going back years ago, in my grandfather's time, we always had a few cattle there, a little small shed at the back of the house, back of the 2 up, 2 down, you know, and had a few whitehead cattle or whatever. And we used to bring the cattle to the moon to sell them and walk them there, which was a good 4 mile run.
7: Talking about a fair in Timon?
8: There was a mart in Timon, you see, at the time.
7: Yeah, that's right.
8: Yeah.
7: But you don't remember the fairs, though.
8: I do, yeah.
7: Well, you do?
8: I do, yeah. And I remember walking them up the road now, and that was a long distance to get to Timon to walk them. And that time when you, if you sold 4 big animals, they're probably 3 year old, I'd say, at the time, you know, you could have bought a new car with the money you got that time. You'd want a lot of animals now before you buy a new car.
7: Yeah, and people did sell animals and bought tractors.
8: They did, of course. Big changes.
7: Absolutely, big changes. Some are for the better, some are not.
8: I suppose, you know, it's just, everything has gone so much environmental now, is changing the whole world, you know.
7: Yeah.
8: Whether it's for the good or the worse or the bad, I don't know.
7: Well, you have seen that, I suppose, in your everyday work in Johnstown.
8: Yeah.
7: Where it went from promoting farming and improving production, and now it's gone more environmental.
8: Yeah.
7: And every farmer has to do the same thing.
8: Yeah, they're cutting down on production, really.
7: Yeah.
8: And I'd be half afraid if it goes too far that it could be at a famine, because they're cutting back on animals, they're cutting back on vegetables, fruit, you name it, you know, and grain they're cutting back on, you know. Yeah.
7: Well, that's one area that we never really capitalise on in this country, and that's vegetable production.
8: Yeah.
7: Because I was kind of, and horticulture, kind of the poor relation.
8: Exactly, yeah, it is, yeah. And the amount of people that's gone out of horticulture is unreal, like, you know.
7: Yeah.
8: Obviously, they don't have to make a living out of it, you know.
7: Yeah. So, Nicky, you're retired now and you're glad that you're enjoying your retirement. How do you put in your days and what do you plan to do in retirement years? Because people live for years now in retirement.
8: Well, I hope you're right there, Michael. I'm grand. I'm just living up a bit from the farm. I can walk down there. I walk down every day to the farm now just for a bit of exercise and doing a bit of farming down there. And
7: With your son?
8: He's working. He's actually working in Johnstown as well.
7: All right, so, next generation.
8: He's the next generation there now, so he's there. He's there a good few years there as well now, you know, so... I'd have most of the work done, or a lot of work done there during the day, and it's grand. I put in my time, you know.
7: Yeah.
8: And if I don't have to do it, I don't, because Wayne can do it anyway, you know.
7: Yeah. So you're a free man.
8: More or less, yeah.
7: And do you do a bit of travelling or anything like that?
8: Yeah, I like going on holidays. I love my holidays, you know.
7: Yeah, sure.
8: Yeah, I love holidays, yeah. So we get away maybe once or twice a year if we can, you know. And hopefully all health good, the main thing.
7: Well, that's the main thing. Long may it stay that
8: way. You'd have injuries from sport going back years ago. Like, and I said to you, I played a lot of sport. I played the football with the hands. I lived beside the ball alley, so I played a good bit of handball. I played a lot of soccer as well with Ford Celtic. Badminton was a big thing that time, and I played badminton in Murrentown. Played a lot of badminton.
7: And you were a multi-purpose sportman then.
8: I played a lot of stuff, yeah. I remember one particular day, I played soccer in the morning for Ford Celtic, and we had Winter League football GA then in the afternoon. And I was in 5 county finals in badminton that night in the one day.
7: So
8: when you think back then, you'd say to yourself, sure, I wasn't too bad, like, you know, I was fairly fit.
7: Absolutely, you must have been super fit.
8: Yeah, I wasn't too bad, I was only 10 and a half stone at the time, and I wouldn't like to tell you what I am now, but...
7: Well, that's what happens, everyone puts on weight,
8: don't
7: they?
8: Of course you do, you won't keep that weight.
7: Well, our time is up, Nicky, we have to leave it at that. Great talking to you.
8: Thanks very much, Michael.
7: And thank you very much. Nicky Hayes there from Kilmannan and Clearystown. Recently retired after a lifetime of service to Johnstown Castle. Nicky, thank you very much.
8: Thank you very much, Michael. Pleasure. Thank you.
7: I'll have another interesting guest for you to meet on the show at the same time next week on Lennox. Michael Doyle saying bye-bye.
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15: It's 10 o'clock. Good morning. I'm Ellen Butler. A motorcyclist has died in a crash in County Wexford. It happened on a local road near Glenore, Adamstown, at about 20 past nine last night. The motorcyclist, a man in his 20s, was pronounced dead at the scene. No other injuries were reported. His body has since been taken to University Hospital Waterford, where a post-mortem examination will be carried out. Gardaí are appealing for witnesses to come forward. Ukraine and Russia have agreed to a three-day ceasefire brokered by the US. The agreement will also see 1,000 prisoners of war exchanged between the two countries. US President Donald Trump was asked by reporters if the pause in fighting could be extended beyond Monday.
16: I mean, it could be. It'd be nice. I'd like to see it stop. Russia, Ukraine, it's the worst thing since World War II in terms of life. 45,000 young soldiers every month. It's crazy. So it could very well be.
15: Meanwhile, Israeli airstrikes on Lebanon are continuing this morning. A number of towns in the south of the country have been hit, according to local media. It comes as the US awaits a response from Iran on its proposal to end the war, with sporadic clashes between both sides' naval forces reported in the Strait of Hormuz. Meanwhile, independent motoring expert with CarZone, Conor Faulkner, says it remains to be seen when fuel prices might stabilise.
17: It's about 2.14 for diesel, significantly cheaper for petrol. That's per the AA's latest figures. And, you know, that's higher than we have ever seen before. It is by some distance the most money we have ever paid for a litre of diesel. Petrol's a little different. Petrol hasn't gone up to the same extent. But diesel, certainly, we have broken all records.
15: The number of confirmed cases of hantavirus linked to an outbreak on a cruise ship has risen to 6, according to the World Health Organization. 3 people are known to have died. 2 Irish citizens are on board the ship at the heart of the outbreak, which is due to dock in Tenerife tomorrow. Regional President of the Canary Islands, Fernando Clalio, explains what will happen next.
18: The plan is for the 87 passengers and 30 crew members to leave the ship, while the remaining 30 crew are the minimum needed to sail it the Netherlands. There will be no crew change. The ship's disinfection process will be carried out in the Netherlands.
15: Protesters calling for St. Stephen's Green Shopping Centre to be saved will gather in Dublin this afternoon. A demonstration will take place at the corner of Grafton Street and St. Stephen's Green at 1 o'clock. Organisers say the planned redevelopment will significantly change the character of the surrounding area and remove a building that holds cultural and architectural value for Dubliners and visitors to the city. Marta Hervás-Rosa, architect and co-founder of Save Stephen's Green, says it's an iconic landmark.
19: While the shopping centre clearly needs some kind of modernisation, we think that the proposal really lacks the elements of placemaking that will allow people to have a connection with it and to really become an iconic building, which the current shopping centre is in the city of Dublin. We have also received confirmation from politicians and TDs that we expect to see at the protest.
15: Keir Starmer insists he won't stand down as UK Labour leader, despite his party suffering big losses in local elections across England, Scotland and Wales. He's lost over 1,300 councillors across England alone. The British Prime Minister has taken responsibility for the poor performance. However, Cabinet Ministers have been coming to his defence, with the Chancellor and Defence and Health Secretaries backing him. Reform UK has been celebrating significant gains. The party's won more than 1,400 seats. Finally for now, the life of David Attenborough has been celebrated overnight with a special concert in London marking his 100th birthday. His 7-decade career was honoured with memories, live music and special guests at the Royal Albert Hall. And that's your news update at 10:04.
20: 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Aldi. 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

0: Good morning and a warm welcome to the Simply Divine programme. I'm Maria Colfer and you're tuned to Southeast Radio. We associate the month of May with the Ferns pilgrimage to Lourdes, and Lourdes brings to mind the apparition of Our Lady to the young Bernadette. We seem to be all about relics in recent times, but my guest this morning is in the privileged position of having a first-class relic of Saint Bernadette. And over 15 years ago, he began the promotion of this special relic around Ireland, and parishioners, he tells me, have shown great interest wherever he visited. He's based in Dublin. He's on the line now. So let's hear the story from the man himself. I'm delighted to welcome Morgan Sharp. Good morning, Morgan, and thank you for joining us.
1: Good morning, Maria. It's a privilege and a pleasure to be on your programme.
0: Tell me, how did you become interested in Saint Bernadette?
1: An interesting question. By accident or by divine providence, I'm not quite sure, but I would hope it would be the latter. Before doing going any further, Maria, I would like to just give a bit of background, set the scene more or less, you know?
0: Yes.
1: Because it's necessary for people to know there's life, everybody can be saved, because at one time I wasn't in that position. So my life was somewhat of a roller coaster, I suppose you could say. Now, I was happily married with three sons. And I believed myself that I was fulfilling my duties as a husband and father, but my Catholic faith was not very high up on my priority list. I went through the motions of attending Holy Mass, reciting Holy Rosary for the sake of the family, when I was not truly engaged. To be honest, however, I was not getting much out of it. Being a product of the 50s and 60s, my life reflected it. I smoked, I drank alcohol, played golf, and thought I was living the good life.
0: Yes.
1: However, everything changed when I came home from work one day in 1979, and my wife informed me that we were going to Lourdes on pilgrimage in September of that year. I didn't know that Lourdes is a holy shrine in France, where the Irish people went to pray and return home much the better for the experience. But to avoid any friction, I agreed to travel. So it was on the 7th of September 1979 that a group of us assembled at Dublin Airport, the annual Dublin pilgrimage to Lourdes. The excitement was quite palpable all round, listening to the regulars relating their past experiences in Lourdes and how many trips they'd been, etc., etc. For myself, well, it was my first time on a commercial airline, first time out of Ireland, and the whole experience was daunting. Eventually, we arrived at our destination, Tarbes Airport. The place is about 10 kilometres from Lourdes. At this airport also, I was to witness by firsthand, character changes in many of my travelling colleagues. Now, to those of you who are familiar with airport carousels and the delivery of passengers' luggage, and this was a real eye-opener to see normal people pushing and shoving colleagues aside to grab their own bits and pieces, with absolutely no regards for others. In fairness, we got what we had to do. We eventually arrived at the hotel in Lourdes. It was late in the evening, so we went to bed, got a meal and went to bed. Breakfast the following morning was certainly an eye-opener for me, because normally I have a nice, comfortable bowl of porridge, tea or coffee, but in Lourdes it's slightly different, I might add. You get one cup of tea or coffee and you get one bread roll, just enough to survive. The guys informed me that the opening mass for the pilgrimage was at the grotto at a specific time. So without further ado, the group assembled outside the hotel to process to the shrine. There are two main entrances to the sanctuary domain, one St. Joseph's Gate and the other St. Michael's Gate, and ours was the former. It was from here that I was to see for the very first time so many people with different kinds of disabilities. This place was more like a war zone than a place of prayer and pilgrimage. There were hundreds of people with disabilities in wheelchairs being wheeled around to different altars dotted around the place, while others were being carried on stretchers. And finally, the walking wounded invalids on crutches and walking sticks. And to compound the whole situation, there was a cacophony of different languages adding to the chaos. Suffice to say that I turned back to my hotel, much to the dismay of my wife. Now, for the sake of brevity, I skipped the next couple of hours. On that afternoon, I decided to go walk about around the grotto area. And it was here that I met with a golfing colleague. Having listened to my tale of woe, he then suggested that I help out at the hospital with the Dublin invalids, which I readily agreed to do so.
0: So how did you get on? Did you go to the hospital?
1: Well, yes, we met the following morning, and my colleague asked me once again, are you interested in working or serving here for this couple of days? And of course, with nothing else to do, because I was thinking of the desperation sitting around here for the next 4 days with nothing to do. So I said, that'll be working in a hospital and nothing at all, you know. So I did that. I met him the following morning, and he pointed out to me a door. And he said, there's somebody behind that door who needs help. And he walked off. Now, I was left with no choice but to investigate. And there I found a gentleman sitting on a toilet bowl. He was a stroke victim. One of his legs had been amputated, and he was definitely in need of help. For the case of brevity again, I did what was necessary, and for some unexplainable reason, a warm feeling went right through my body, and I knew that my life would never be the same again. I was hooked on Lourdes and all that it stands for, and have been hooked ever since.
0: In what way did it change your life, Morgan?
1: I just don't know. I presume now at this stage that I begin to realise that Our Lady was calling me. She had something planned for me, which I didn't realise at that stage, you know. Yes. And this is when she showed it to me. So I did what I had to do. And then I had to learn that. But I walked to the Dublin pilgrimage for the next 4 years. I went back every year for 4 years.
0: Were you always in the same place, or did you serve in different areas?
1: No, in the hospital with the Dublin Diocesan Pilgrimage.
0: Yeah.
1: And maybe you would push a wheelchair, carry a stretcher, this type of thing. The different duties that are entailed, the one has to do in Lourdes, but it was always with the Dublin Pilgrimage, which is completely different to what I went to eventually. It was a privilege working with them, but unfortunately, 5 days in Lourdes for me at that stage was not good enough. I wanted to stay longer. But as you know, probably, Marie, if you're in Lourdes, it can be a very expensive place.
0: Five days
1: in a hotel can be rather expensive. So I wanted to stay longer, but I just felt I couldn't afford it, wouldn't fit into my budget plans. So somebody told me about the French Hospitality. They're a group, an organization, which affords our volunteers accommodation and meals. And I've been with them for the past 36 years. So every year from that time, I spent 15 days serving indoors as best I can with the sick, in both mind and body. Because remember, Marie, not just disabled people bodily go to Lourdes, but mentally as well. It's an all-encompassing thing. So it's a very humbling experience to work or to serve. I keep saying work, but it should be serve people in Lourdes, because, I mean, the invalids are priority. These are the number one people over there. So it is a privilege for me. And I've been, over the years, I've got great satisfaction, enormous blessings from helping people in that situation.
0: I know you have a particular story about your serving at the railway station. Can you tell us that?
1: Lourdes Station is the centre for all trains coming from all over Europe, pilgrimage trains. And it's a total bedlam up there altogether. But I got away with that as well, because I didn't have to work actually directly at the station itself. I worked on a bus, and there's four buses usually employed at it, and what happens is that people come in from the railway station, from the journeys, they're put on these buses and brought to their respective hotels. Respective hospitals, the three or four hospitals in Lourdes. That would be my job at that stage, be put on and work on that train on the bus. I had with me a partner, two people working on the bus. This guy was an Italian. He had a word of English, and of course I didn't have a word of Italian. So you might say, my God, what kind of setup was this?
0: Yes.
1: We knew what we were doing. You see, I knew how to deal with disabled people, and he was the same. So we worked very well. While communication was purely facial and physical touch, you know, shaking hands and hugging and this type of thing, but we worked very well. And that went on for about, we got on so well that we made an arrangement to meet every year at the same time, and we would ensure that we were going to work on these. They're called furgons. The buses are called furgons. It became an item, actually. People would be looking at, where's Morgan? Ah, he must be with Victoria. So anyway, he told me his name, but that's as much as I knew from him at that time. His name was Victoria. My name was Morgan, so that's where we communicated. So on year six, I think it was, working like that, we went to the station to collect some people coming from Italy, and the train was late. So my friend went off, Victoria went off to talk to some of his Italian friends. At least he could talk with them. And these two Americans hopped on the bus. And one of them said to me, he says, how is Miracle 63 getting on? And I said, Miracle 63? So I don't know any Miracle 63. As I said, you're working with him. Now, at that stage, and if you're familiar with Lourdes, there is a medical bureau over there, and you can check out the case histories of all authenticated miracles. These are miracles now that are being checked out by all and sundry. And lo and behold, there was a beautiful photograph of Vittorio McKelly. And I came back to tell him, I found out what he was, and he just shrugged his shoulders, and we started kept on working. And we became great friends after that. He hasn't got a word of English, and my Italian leaves a lot to be desired. So, but we still get on. You know, yeah. you can do these things. You don't have to be mouthing all the time. So we got so friendly with one another that I invited him over to Ireland.
0: What was his miracle?
1: Oh, yeah, the miracle. Yeah, he was cured of a sarcoma. It's a form of cancer of the hip. Now, what makes it a miracle really is that while he was in hospital, they took photographs. This sarcoma seemingly is a cancer that eats away at the bone. His bone was being eaten away. And there's x-rays to prove that he was actually, the bone was being eaten. He's brought to Lourdes. Now, I should say at this stage, before all this sickness came on him, he was a member of the Italian army, the Alps ski corps or something like that, because he lives up in the north of France, the butt of the Alps, I suppose you could say. But when he joined the army and this sickness came on him, his colleagues thought he was just malingering and didn't want to serve. And they were giving him a rough time at that time. But it's proven over a period of time, they did have a sickness. And it was this cancerous growth. He also had, getting from Italy to France in those days, being in the military, to the dicey business, it was almost impossible for a military man to go outside his own country. So he had a brother priest, and we all know the power of priests. So the priest got him over to Lourdes. He was over there, he was in fierce pain, and also he couldn't eat. He was in a bad state. He went over on a stretcher, and he was, in those days, plaster of Paris from his stomach down to his toes, quite rigid for the hip. And so he was put into the bath, came out, felt hungry again, and the pain started receding. He didn't say very much about it until he went back to the hospital in Trento. And so when he got there, after a week or so, he asked him to take off the plaster cast. And they said, no way are you going to take off that. You have it and that's it. So it took months and months before they could decide to take it off. Now, as you know, Marie, that if you have something like that, you have got to do physio once you take it off. But he walked as if there's nothing at all wrong with him. Now, he was brought back then to the medical bureau for 11 years in the trot, examined by all and sundry, all the experts in this field, medical field, and they found absolutely nothing that would prove that there was nothing humanly possible could have fixed this. The hip actually grew back, the bone grew back, which is something that just does not happen. Bones don't grow.
0: Amazing.
1: And they have x-rays. The x-rays to show that as well. So it was you couldn't kind of contradict it. That's what happened. Now, it didn't affect, I should say at this stage, it didn't affect this man in the least. He's still the same quiet lad. There's no, you know, if he has to go and give a talk, it's worse than myself. He gets nervous and he's stuttering and stammering all over the place. But he's the same as after the past. This all happened now in 1963. It happened that the actual miracle itself started, you know. So, and that has been his life so far. I brought him to Ireland then on five occasions in the space of 10 years. And this is where a very, very good group of mine have been very supportive of me, the aid that the church in need. Because as you probably gather, Marie, to send somebody from Italy up any place to come to Ireland and give plane fares, hotel accommodation, it can be an expensive job to do. So I could not do that on my own. So aid to the church in need knew the value of bringing something like that over to Ireland, because it's a Christian thing. You know, and for them to be involved with a miracle person like that is a plus for them anyway. At least they were performing the function of which they were set up.
0: So you brought him over to Ireland. How did he manage with the language?
1: Well, he managed with the language like this. We have a friend of ours over in, because as I said, he couldn't speak a word of English. We had a translator from a place called Giannacolo, is a drug centre over in Knock. He was working there at the time. And he fitted the bill because everything that Victoria said, this chap is Davide da Brieri, he was able to repeat it. So it's very handy for us because we wouldn't have a clue what he was saying. Because his testimony is quite interesting, and Davide was able to explain it very precise, everything that happened. So he came over for that, and he was over five times, as I said. People were enthralled with it was his testimony. It was absolutely fantastic. Again, Hazel Church and Eve stepped in because I wouldn't have been able to afford to have brought him across like that. And they were a great help to me. And still is. They still are, I should say, because I have literature, which please God will pass down to you sometime, of prayer cards and the likes of that. And they support me in that scene as well. They pay for a lot of the expenses that they incur, you know.
0: How did you come across the first class relic of St. Bernadette?
1: Yeah, when I came, we formed a prayer group in Dublin here, and it was going for a couple of years, and there's about 10 of us in it. We'd meet every Tuesday night, and then one night this chap came in. He said, look, he said, I'm after getting this thing, he says, from an old lady. I don't know what it is, he says, but it looks some kind of a relic or something. And he said to us, would you know anything about it? Inscribed inside in the relic, Marie, is Marie Bernard. That was her convent name when she was in Nevers.
0: Yes.
1: And so I investigated and found to my absolute amazement that it was actually St. Bernadette. I went back to him with it. I said, look, it says, it's St. Bernadette, a relic of St. Bernadette. It's a rib of her hair. Oh, he said, Morgan, I don't want anything to do with that. You take it. But I didn't hesitate about it. I just took it. And from that time till now, I'm going around the country, giving talks, I've talked for about, two or three talks. One can go for about half an hour or so. And so people come up, if there's a priest available, he'll bless each one individually with it. If not, I hand the relic to the person, they can bless themselves. You also get a small bottle of Lourdes water plus some prayer cards. So I've done that ever since. I'm getting enormous satisfaction from it, you know. And the rosary is paramount in my book at the moment. And the reason I'm saying that is that, we have a first class example of it with our Blessed Lady. When she first appeared to Bernadette, she had the rosary over her right arm. And Bernadette saw her for the first time. She instinctively retrieved her own rosary beads from her pocket. And during their first verbal encounter together, they recited the Holy Rosary, the exception being that our Blessed Lady remained silent while the Hail Marys were being recited. This must surely signify the importance of the Holy Rosary. And that's good enough for me, I can go on and on, but that is the Holy Rosary, the Mass and Holy Rosary are the two main points of my life, stays in my life, you know, so.
0: On that note, we'll leave it there. You'll be in St. Abbans Church in Adamstown at 7 o'clock tomorrow night with the St. Bernadette relic. And that's Sunday tomorrow, the 10th of May. So we say to you, keep up your great work. Thank you and good morning to you. We'll move on now. People are doing very well with the Bible quiz. So last week we asked you, how did David kill the Philistine giant Goliath? And the Bible tells us that all he used was a sling and a single stone, and he struck him in the forehead, and that killed him. Now, this week's question, it's a little bit more difficult. Who made the first confession to our Lord? And I'll give you a clue. He was the first in something else as well. And you can text your answer to 089-27-00688. And 9:04 tomorrow morning, don't forget to tune in to Patricia McNally when she presents another Sounds for Sunday. Taking us out, we're going to have Stephen Murphy singing The Village of Saint Bernadette. And finally, remember, we're all made in the image and likeness of God, so we're not just human, we're also divine.

0: 3 weeks to go until the VHI Women's Mini Marathon on May 31st. The training plan is going well. The early mornings are paying off. You've come this far. 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
4: Very good morning to you. You're welcome along to the programme. It's Saturday Morning Live with me, John Moynihan, until 11:30. Coming up, urgent reform is needed to better protect animals across the country. That's according to a report from the NSPCA. We'll be hearing from them shortly.
5: Welcome to WrestleMania!
4: Could wrestling's biggest annual showpiece event be on the way to Ireland, or maybe even the Southeast? We'll hear from the broadcaster that broke that story, which went worldwide earlier this week, and Retro Rewind. We speak to the Wexford shop owner who's building a community of customers through the selling and fandom of retro video games, comics and collectibles. All of that and much more to come on the programme. I do hope that you can stay tuned. But first up this morning, as you've been hearing, there's been a major new call for reform of Ireland's animal welfare laws as the NSPCA says current protections are no longer strong enough. The organisation is calling for tougher regulation of dog breeding, bans on fox hunting and greyhound racing, and new restrictions around the use of horses on public roads and in cities. Well, joining me now to discuss the proposals and the reaction they're generating is Conor Dowling, Director of Advocacy with the NSPCA. Conor, a very good morning to you.
6: Good morning, John.
4: Conor, just for listeners who may not be familiar with the NSPCA, could you describe a little bit about the organisation and the merger which would have taken place last year, please?
6: Sure, yeah. The National SPCA, the National Society for the Prevention of Cruelty to Animals, was formed last October with the merger of the Irish Society and the Dublin Society. So we now have one unified national organisation for the whole country.
4: And your organisation says that current laws are falling short. In practical terms, what are animals being failed on right now?
6: Well, it's important to say, first of all, I think that our general animal welfare legislation, the Animal Health and Welfare Act 2013, is a strong piece of legislation. But there are exemptions for certain activities, and there are certain areas that we feel where we need to be stronger. So one example would be dog breeding. The Dog Breeding Establishments Act was brought in 2012, but it's quite weak in terms of its ability, and even with the best will in the world, it's very difficult to enforce. So we're advocating for some changes to that legislation. We'd like to see the definition of a dog breeding establishment changed to bring more breeders under the scope of the legislation, ensuring that they get the protection. And we'd also like to see a cap on the number of dogs that can be kept in any one breeding establishment. We don't believe that it's appropriate for family pets to be produced in a facility where there could be several hundred dogs kept at any one time. And then they're expected to come from that environment, living in sheds, to then go in and adapt to living in a family home. So that's one area.
4: Mm. We're being told that inspectors are dealing with deeply distressing cases every day. Obviously, let's not get into specifics here, but what kinds of cruelty or neglect are most common?
6: Well, most of what we would come across at our inspectors would be offences of omission rather than commission, if you like, thankfully. So it was mostly neglect. But you know, when neglect goes to a certain stage, it obviously causes severe suffering to animals. So that's a cruel act in itself. Thankfully, malicious, violent cruelty is relatively rare. So most of what we come across is animals that are kept in poor conditions. Maybe their cleaning isn't adequate, the shelter isn't adequate, they're not getting sufficient feed, or maybe they have some sort of illness or injury that isn't receiving veterinary attention. But nevertheless, it still can be quite traumatizing for inspectors witnessing some of the scenes that they do.
4: Like, it's a shocking statistic. The survey is saying that 68% of people believe that animal cruelty is a serious problem in Ireland. Do you believe that, like, these problems are becoming more frequent, or is it perhaps a better informed public? We're getting better at reporting these kind of things.
6: It's definitely the latter. I mean, I've been in this job for 28 years. I was working as an inspector, and you know, over that time, the general standard of animal care in Ireland has changed beyond all recognition. It's really, really improved. But that said, there's still issues out there. There's still very serious cases of cruelty. But thankfully, nowadays, people are much more likely to alert us to it and report it at an earlier stage to give us an opportunity to do what's in our name, and is to prevent cruelty rather than dealing with it when it gets to a stage where it's sometimes even too late to help.
4: One of the key priorities, I know, of the NSPCA is reforming dog breeding legislation. We're hearing that large-scale commercial dog breeding remains legal in Ireland. What's wrong with the current system, can I ask?
6: Well, the legislation around dog breeding is quite weak. It's very difficult for the inspectors tasked with enforcing it to do so effectively. So we do think it needs to be strengthened in a number of areas. Some key areas is that the definition, currently as it stands, a dog breeding establishment only applies to a premises where there are six or more breeding females. Quite a big establishment in itself. We would like to see that amended to bring in other breeders with less dogs to ensure that they get the same protections as they do. We'd also like to see a cap on the number of dogs to be kept in any single establishment. The issue with it is not just what's happening in the DBEs. This large-scale breeding contributes to an overpopulation of dogs in Ireland. And that's what the most serious problem we have in terms of dog welfare is: the ready availability of dogs, sometimes at very low value. You know, somebody can just decide, oh, I'm going to get a dog, and the next day they have it, without giving the thought to what it entails keeping a dog.
4: So it's not just so-called puppy farms then that you have the problem with, is that right?
6: No, dog breeding in general is an issue, yeah. I mean, because when you look at the numbers of dogs, and nobody knows how many dogs there are in Ireland, because the number of licenses are only a small fraction of the total number of dogs. But there's estimates from 600,000 dogs to 900,000 dogs in the country. So if we go at the higher end of that estimate, it would mean that allowing for dogs dying every year, there's probably people looking for about 76,000 dogs every year, or new puppies or new dogs. And when you consider that only about 17,000 are produced in those registered dog breeding establishments, there's a huge shortfall there. The dogs are coming from elsewhere, puppies are coming from elsewhere. So these can be backyard breeders and that sort of thing. So that's an area that really needs to be tackled.
4: You're also calling for a ban on sulky horses on public roads. What are the welfare and indeed the safety concerns behind that?
6: Well, we would like to see regulation of all horse-drawn vehicles, it's important to say. We think that all horse-drawn vehicles on the public roads should be regulated. And we would question, you know, if they're appropriate in certain areas. Now, busy cities nowadays, it's a far cry from 50 years ago in terms of the traffic, and we don't believe that they're a suitable environment for horses to be drawing carriages. But also, there's certain types of vehicles that we would argue are not designed for the road, and this would include sulkies. Sulkies are a type of vehicle that were used for harness racing. They're designed for speed racing on the track, not for use on the public road. And we've seen increasing numbers of incidents in recent time where these have caused animal welfare concerns and also public safety issues on the public road. There was an incident just a few weeks ago where there was one crashed into a number of cars, and the animal unfortunately died by a pedestrian could get caught up in such an incident and be seriously injured or worse.
4: As you had mentioned, you want all horse-drawn carriages, I suppose, phased out, and also in our cities. Would your concern there be primarily for the public safety or for the animals?
6: Well, it's a bit of both. I think with carriage horses in cities, we're thinking really, talking really about the welfare of the animals for a number of reasons. The environment itself where they're working. Say in Dublin City, there's no regulation of the carriage horses there now because there's an act from the 1850s, which is still on the statute book, which prevents the city council from bringing in bylaws to regulate it. So that's an issue there. So you've got animals working there completely unregulated. They may not be fit to do the job they're asked to do. Maybe they're not receiving the care. And even the environment outside their working time, where do they go? There's no pasture for them to go to. There's no suitable environment for them to go to. So, but there is also a safety element too. And we saw it last week, the day of the launch of the NSPCA, and we were speaking about that. And within a couple of hours, there was video circulating of an incident on O'Connell Street where a carriage horse got loose and tore down O'Connell Street, posing a grave danger to the public.
4: Obviously, you know, we have to show balance. The critics say that the ban threatens livelihoods. How would you balance welfare concerns with the impact on people who depend on this work?
6: Yeah, well, there are alternatives that we could look at. And, you know, there's in certain other cities that brought in automated carriages which bring people around the place, so you negate the need for the live animal, but you can still have an industry whereby people are transported around the city, shown the sights, and it doesn't need to involve the horse.
4: Your organisation also wants a legal ban on fox hunting with dogs for sport. Why do you believe the current law there is inadequate?
6: Well, at the moment, under the Animal Health and Welfare Act, it's an offence to cause unnecessary suffering to an animal. But there is an exemption that says it doesn't apply to something that's done in the course of lawful hunting. So fox hunting at the moment is lawful, despite the fact that, you know, it's a known fact that there's suffering caused. And with, you know, digging out of foxes, it's caused to the dogs as well as to the foxes. So there was a bill before the Dáil there last year which failed. But we would say that the argument sort of got sidetracked in the lead up to that, and it was an argument of rural versus urban. And it's not as simple as that, we believe. And we did a survey, and the results suggest that there's broad support for a ban on fox hunting, with 82% overall, and only 10% opposing a ban. From our and it's not just, although Dublin counts for the highest percentage at 87%, other areas like in Munster 76%, Connacht 78%. So among the public there is broad support for ban. And we'd also say that we're not, there was this argument there recently that if you stop fox hunting it means no ability to control fox numbers. That's not what we're saying at this point in time. You know, we're looking for a ban on the use of dogs to hunt foxes for sport, so that, you know, the foxes can be controlled in other ways that are much more humane and much more effective.
4: Perhaps the most controversial proposal is a ban on greyhound racing. Supporters of that industry insist that welfare standards have improved significantly in recent years. Do you acknowledge that progress, or is there still much more work to be done, in your opinion?
6: I wouldn't doubt that there has been progress made for sure. I suppose our issue is that at the moment the greyhound racing industry is in receipt of about 18 million per annum on government funding. And that's important to say, that's three times as much as all the welfare organisations in the country receive from the government. And this is for one breed of dog versus every species of animal that those rescues and animal welfare organisations are dealing with. And we believe that that funding should be ceased, first of all, and then decide whether greyhound racing is a viable industry. It's our belief that it's in decline. Again, we did a survey recently, showed that 70% of people have concerns about greyhounds involved in racing. And only less than one in five people, only 18%, believe that it should continue to receive government funding. And when you look at the younger generation, 18 to 24-year-olds, it's only one in 10 of them believe they should receive the funding. So we think it's an industry which is past its interest. People are not attending anymore, and we don't believe it should continue to receive that. Ultimately, we would like to see a ban on greyhound racing, because we have concerns, and it's not just about the greyhounds involved in racing during their racing career. You know, there's certain concerns regarding injuries they can sustain on the track and the care they might receive off the track. But the bigger issue is the numbers of greyhounds that are being produced to keep racing going. And there's only a small proportion of them are successful on the track. So what's happening to the others, and what sort of standard of welfare do they get when they don't make the grade?
4: Connor, to conclude, like, you're speaking to us here on Southeast Radio in Wexford. I know a lot of people listening to this will wonder what role they can play in local communities in improving animal welfare. Do you think rural counties like our own, we're facing different challenges from maybe urban areas like Dublin when it comes to enforcement and indeed education?
6: Well, there are certainly more prevalent issues in certain parts of the country versus others. And we have inspectors operate around the country and we see that. So, for example, I mentioned the sulkies there earlier. They're much more prevalent in some parts of the country than in others. So, but, you know, we'd have to say overall, you know, the issues are the same. So what can people do to help? Well, you know, when we're talking about things like greyhound racing or fox hunting or sulkies and dog breeding, ultimately, the legislation or what the legislators do to address those depends on the public mood. There are obviously lobbying bodies, but the public eventually determine what course we follow. So if you feel strongly about something like that, please do contact your local representative and make them aware. But the other thing is that we can have all the laws and all the enforcement in the world, but it starts with personal responsibility. It starts at home with each of us and our pets and how we look after them. Sure, we do the responsible thing, having them neutered unless there's some reason not to, making sure that our animals are well cared for. So if everyone can start with that, that's a great starting point.
4: Okay, well, Conor Dowling, Director of Advocacy with the NSPCA, thank you very much for joining us on the programme this morning.
6: Thank you, Jeff.
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4: You're very welcome back to Saturday Morning Live. Now, one story that's really caught the attention of sports and entertainment fans this week is the possibility of Ireland hosting WWE Wrestling's biggest event in the coming years. Kilkenny councillor Morris Shortall made the call, saying that Ireland is considered well placed to bring one of WWE's huge international shows to this country. Well, I'm joined on the line now by the journalist that broke that story, Shane O'Keefe. Shane, a very good morning to you.
11: Journalist is stretching it there now, you know yourself, but good morning to you, mate.
4: Well, broadcaster also in the southeast. How about that? We'll go with that one as well. And Shane, like, just to start off, I suppose, how solid a prospect do you think it is that Ireland could actually host an event of the magnitude of WWE WrestleMania?
11: It's about as solid as Ireland being the 33rd team in the World Cup back in 2010. But no, look, if you don't throw your hand in the ring, fair enough. Like the money and the metrics seem to be somewhat okay. And if we were able to bring the NFL here, like I have noticed that a lot of major acts are skipping over Ireland recently, like the likes of Bruno Mars. I think Olivia Rodrigo set Twitter afire there recently by not announcing an Irish date. And it'd just be great to have something of that magnitude here. We finally got a Raw and a SmackDown in Dublin and in Belfast. It just shows that the Irish crowd are there for it. It would attract so many people all over Europe. The Americans love coming to Ireland. It would just be absolutely mental. All we'd have to do is, you know, just hope for the best with the weather. And I think that'd be all right then.
12: Yeah, hopefully so. And I mean, just for listeners who may not be aware or maybe only semi-aware of WWE and how things work, like WrestleMania is the biggest event of the year, you know, and you've mentioned the fact that we've just hosted our first live editions of Raw and SmackDown on the island of Ireland. You know, we have other events that could maybe be a little sandwich in between, the likes of your pay-per-view events that they would have been known previously, Money in the Bank, Backlash, all those kind of things. Do you think it would be more realistic that we try and host one of those events maybe before the biggest stage of them all, the Super Bowl of wrestling, as it were?
11: No. Let's just go for the whole hog.
12: Go for the whole hog, okay.
11: We're a bunch of dreamers and chancers. Let's just go for it. No, but I get what you're saying. Like, Cardiff have had Clash at the Castle. We've had that in Scotland. Also, pay-per-view events in France and in Italy, that's coming up soon. Like, yeah, we have to be realistic about it. But also, I just love the fact that someone just said, you know what? Let's just give it a go and see how far we can get.
12: Indeed, and that counsellor, we hope to hear from Morris in the next couple of minutes on the programme. But can I ask, how did this story originate then? Had you had kind of informal conversations with Morris about this possibility that he would raise this as a council issue? Or
11: I know Morris, he's after bringing No Limit Wrestling to Kilkenny. I am been a massive proponent of trying to get OTT Wrestling, which is the company I work with, into Kilkenny. However, just the venues, it's just a massive issue here between either ceilings too low or it's too cost prohibitive, all these kind of things. And we're just chatting back and forth. And then he just kind of said, here, WrestleMania, he put up a post about it on Facebook and he wasn't really getting much traction from it. I said, this is a really cool story. A councillor is wanting to table a bid for WrestleMania. Let's just put it out there. And it just caught on like fire. It's so strange. Like the people that are so against it and negative towards it are the actual wrestling fans, because they know it's a bit unrealistic, but also that's kind of indicative of older wrestling fans. We like to give out about stuff.
12: Indeed, we certainly do. And then, like, are you surprised with just how big the story has become? I mean, this thing has really blown up with international media and international wrestling related media. I notice a lot really pulling on this story. Has that surprised you?
11: Man, it was in Sports Illustrated.
12: Was it in Sports Illustrated? My word.
11: Which is crazy. It's in other places saying UK city looking for a WrestleMania, and that really annoyed me.
12: That would annoy any Irish person, yes.
11: It's just bad journalism. But no, it's a cool story. It's a fun story. It kind of, you know, some people say, oh, makes Ireland look a bit stupid looking for it. But why not? Like, if we have the facilities there to pull it off and we have the brass balls, as some would say, to give it a go, why not?
12: Yeah, most definitely. A lot of our, particularly our more senior listeners, shall I say, would remember maybe the events of the early 90s of WWE. And of course, the British Isles, of which I will say quite controversially somewhat that Ireland is a member of. We have hosted one of the biggest ever pay-per-view events ever in the early 90s, didn't we?
11: Well, Wembley in 1992, you had SummerSlam. Obviously, with the advent of Sky Television, WWF became really popular over here. WCW also ran the Point Depot in the early 90s. Of course, wrestling was massive in the UK beforehand. A lot of people might remember Big Daddy and Giant Haystacks, Kendo Nagasaki, all these kind of names that would have come up through the World of Sport era because it had a prime position on ITV. Fit Finlay, of course, would have come up through that era. I can go back onto the RTE archives and see wrestling in the Carlton Ballroom in the 1960s, and everyone in the crowd are all in suits. Like, there is a massive tradition of it. There is, obviously, now since we live in a world where it's out in the open that wrestling isn't real, but it's just a massive soap opera for people to enjoy with that extra level of physicality in it. I think anyone that kind of views it as not being real would kind of have to take a look at Batman and Star Wars and look at it in that same vein, as opposed to looking at it in the vein of, say, Tyson Fury and Alexander Usyk, like a real combat sport.
12: Okay. And you yourself, as well as being a broadcaster here in the Southeast, you are a wrestler yourself with OTT Wrestling, as you mentioned. Have you got any upcoming shows? Tell us a little bit more about that.
11: Yeah, well, we're going to be up in Galway. We have shows all over the place. We're going to be up in Galway in the Black Box Theatre in a few weeks. We have a show today in Ongar. We have a show tomorrow in the Ringside Club. We have Belfast lined up. We have loads of shows just all over the place. But I'm really looking forward to hopefully coming back around Halloween bank holiday season, because we did the Spiegel tent last year, and I can genuinely say the crowd reaction that we got for the crew that I'm with, we're called the Weirdos. It's kind of like the message of be proud to be yourself, be proud to be a little bit weird, that kind of thing. The crowd reaction we got in the Spiegel tent down in Wexford was unlike anything we experienced before. We had kids all around the ring slapping the mat, and that kind of made us all become the Weirdos.
12: Yeah,
11: we kind of got thrown together, had that moment in the ring, and we're like, this kind of works. So it's with thanks to the people of Wexford and the people that came to the that Spiegel tent event. And the people in that run the Spiegel tent are absolutely on the ball. We had like catering and felt like superstars. So it's one of our, and this is all the wrestlers, it's one of our favorite events of the year. Hopefully we'll be back down there this year.
12: Well, how lovely it is to hear that. And you'll always be assured of a warm Wexford welcome, no doubt about it. Look, Shane O'Keefe, thank you so much for speaking to us on the programme this morning.
11: No problem. I just want to give a shout out to any wrestling fans that are out there. Go check out the Wrestling Fan Wrestling Show podcast on Spotify and on YouTube. You'll get weekly talks about all things wrestling.
12: Indeed, and it was very remiss of me not to actually mention that, because I'm a big fan myself. Yes, the Wrestling Fan Wrestling Show on YouTube and everywhere else, as Shane mentioned. Do be sure to check that out. Thanks very much, Shane.
11: Legend, thank you. Let's get WrestleMania.
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18: 11 o'clock. Good morning. I'm Ellen Butler. A motorcyclist has died in a crash in County Wexford. It happened last night, Jane McNamara reports.
19: The single vehicle crash involving a motorcycle happened on a local road near Glenora Adamstown in County Wexford at about 9:20 last night. The motorcyclist, a man in his 20s, was pronounced dead at the scene. No other injuries were reported. His body has since been taken to University Hospital Waterford, where a post-mortem examination will be carried out. Any road users who are travelling on the L4016 6 between 9 and half past 9 last night are asked to contact Gardaí. Anyone with camera footage, including mobile phone or dash cam, is also being asked to make that footage available.
18: Ukraine and Russia have agreed to a three-day ceasefire brokered by the US. The agreement will also see 1,000 prisoners of war exchanged between the two sides. US President Donald Trump was asked by reporters if the pause in fighting could be extended beyond Monday.
20: I mean, it could be. It'd be nice. I'd like to see it stop. Russia, Ukraine, it's the worst thing since World War II in terms of life. 45,000 young soldiers every month. It's crazy. So it could very well be.
18: Meanwhile, Israeli airstrikes on Lebanon are continuing this morning. A number of towns in the south of the country have been hit, according to local media. It comes as the US awaits a response from Iran on its proposal to end the war, with sporadic clashes between both sides' naval forces reported in the Strait of Hormuz. Meanwhile, independent motoring expert with CarZone, Conor Faulkner, says it remains to be seen when fuel prices might stabilise.
21: It's about 2.14 for diesel, significantly cheaper for petrol. That's per the AA's latest figures. And, you know, that's higher than we have ever seen before. It is by some distance the most money we have ever paid for a litre of diesel. Petrol's a little different. Petrol hasn't gone up to the same extent. But diesel, certainly, we have broken all records.
18: The number of confirmed cases of hantavirus linked to an outbreak on a cruise ship has risen to 6, according to the World Health Organization. 3 people are now known to have died. 2 Irish citizens are on board the ship at the heart of the outbreak, which is due to dock in Tenerife tomorrow. Regional President of the Canary Islands, Fernando Clavillo, explains what will happen next.
22: The plan is for the 87 passengers and 30 crew members to leave the ship, while the remaining 30 crew are the minimum needed to sail it to the Netherlands. There will be no crew change. The ship's disinfection process will be carried out in the Netherlands.
18: Protesters calling for Stephen's Green shopping centre to be saved will gather in Dublin this afternoon. A demonstration will take place at the corner of Grafton Street and St Stephen's Green at 1 o'clock. Organisers say the planned redevelopment will significantly change the character of the surrounding area and remove a building that holds cultural and architectural value for Dubliners and visitors to the city. Marta Hervás-Arosa, architect and co-founder of Save Stephen's Green, says it's an iconic landmark.
23: While the shopping centre clearly needs some kind of modernisation, we think that the proposal really lacks the elements of placemaking that will allow people to have a connection with it and to really become an iconic building, which the current shopping centre is in the city of Dublin. We have also received confirmation from politicians and TDs that we expect to see at the protest.
18: Finally for now, Dublin Zoo is holding its Native Species Festival over the next 3 days. The celebration is promised to be bigger than ever, with organisations like Seal Ireland, Bat Rehabilitation Ireland and the Irish Wildlife Trust all taking part. Talks and exhibitions will be held on the zoo's Great Lawn for visitors of all ages to enjoy. Clara De Bruyn from Seal Ireland tells us what to expect from their exhibition.
24: We will have a stall there with an educational experiences, lots of interactive games, graphics, quizzes, and of course we'll be sharing stories of all of our rescue seals and the different reasons why they were rescued.
18: Well, that's your news update about 4 minutes past 11.
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27: Well, today is going to be dry with a few sunny spells about, but mostly cloudy, I'm afraid, across the southeast. Winds will be mostly moderate northeasterly, but very fresh near coasts. So it'll feel cool with highest temperatures today at best 13 to 15 degrees. Southeast Radio has been informed of the following bereavements. Conroy of Wexford. Rory Conroy, Mulgannon, Wexford, and formerly of Fox Rock, County Dublin. Beloved son of the late Victor and Carmel, brother of Emer. The funeral mass takes place this afternoon at 2 o'clock in the Church of the Assumption and St. Lawrence O'Toole, Rathangan, with burial afterwards in Rathangan Cemetery. Fitzpatrick of Carlow. Tom Fitzpatrick, the Pottle, Kilbride, County Carlow. Beloved husband of Francis. father of Jim and John, brother of Joe and Mary, and son of the late Jim and Bridget. The funeral mass is on this morning at 11 o'clock in St. Lazarian's Church, Kildavin, with burial afterwards in the new cemetery, Kildavin. House private this Saturday morning, please. Lacey of Enniscorthy. Anne Lacey, née Dobbs, 70 Slaneyview Park, Enniscorthy. Beloved wife of the late Tom, mother of Jim, Margaret, Catherine and Martina. Sister of John, Catherine, Nettie, Teresa, Tina, Marie, Anthony, Linda, and the late Barbara and Dennis. Reposing in her daughter Catherine's residence, 33 De Paddock, Milehouse Road, Enniscorthy, today Saturday from 4 o'clock until 8 o'clock, and then tomorrow Sunday afternoon from 3 o'clock until 5 o'clock. The funeral will arrive to St. Aidan's Cathedral on Monday for funeral mass at 10 a.m. Burial afterwards in Enniscorthy Cemetery. House strictly private on Monday morning, please. Ryan of Enniscorthy. Declan Ryan, 11 Ardalling, Enniscorthy. Beloved husband of Winnie. Father of Lauren. Brother of Seamus and Dennis. And son of the late Jimmy and Maureen, recently deceased. Reposing at his home, 11 Ardalling, on tomorrow Sunday afternoon, from 3 until 7 p.m. The funeral will arrive to the Church of St. Peter and St. Paul, Glenbryan, on Monday for funeral mass at 12 noon and burial afterwards in Glenbryan Cemetery. Southeast Radio extends any sympathy to the bereaved.

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1: 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St. Mary's Rosslare GAA and Camogie Club have a scrap Saturday at their club grounds to go, happening today, May 9th, also May 16th and May 23rd. 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
3: You're very welcome back to the programme. Now, retro gaming, collecting and what's affectionately known as nerd culture is enjoying a massive resurgence of late, with those of us in our 30s and older clamouring to play that game, use that device or read that comic that we remember so fondly from our childhood. Well, we're blessed here in Wexford, as right in the centre of Wexford Town's Eclectic Avenue stands Nerd Up, a retro gaming and collectibles shop that's quickly becoming a hub for fans of all things nerd culture. Well, to tell us more about his business and indeed all things retro, I'm delighted to be joined in studio this morning by the proprietor of Nerd Up, Shane Hurley. Shane, a very good morning to you.
4: Good morning, John.
3: And thank you very much for joining us in studio. Shane, you've turned your lifelong passion for gaming, comics and collectibles into not just a shop, but kind of a community, I think, built on nostalgia, connection and embracing all that you love. Can I ask you, first of all, what gave you the push, I suppose, to make Nerd Up a reality?
4: Yeah, John, I did, I guess. I've kind of gone for Nerd Up with a kind of a clear vision in my head. From the earliest age, I remember longing for a place to go that sold the kind of things that I'm into. And I was into then, like, I was into Commodore 64 games, like old computer games when, you know, the consoles at the time were out. Like, and I can't explain why, instead of wanting a Sega game, I wanted a game from the 80s. But I think I had a taste of it. There was a shop on the town and the games were cheap and there was a bit of mystery around it and things, and there was no explanation, there was no internet, and there was something about just the rawness of finding stuff that there's not two of them on the shelf, there's not two of them maybe even in the country.
3: And
4: I've basically created a business that's full of things like that. There's a bunch of things down in my shop now I probably won't ever see again for the rest of my life.
3: Okay. Actually, when you're on that there, because I know this is a great discussion point with myself and my brothers in particular who love all things retro as well, can you name some of the various gaming shops that you'd remember in Wexford Town throughout the years? Now, there's a bit of a challenging one, I know.
4: Yeah, there's not many, but that particular one that I'm thinking of, right, where the Premier is now, or where the Rolling Bean is, I think it's that exact unit. There was this shop that I used to go to on my break from school in first class, which meant I was around, it was third class, so it was around like 9 or 10, like, so we're talking 1997 or something.
3: Okay.
4: And they sold Commodore 64 games. And I've actually brought a box of things with me here for you, John.
5: Deadly.
4: They're actually for you. And because this is relevant, right, I brought you, these are gifts from us to you, okay?
5: Oh, thank you, Jeannie Mac. There's BBC Match of the Day.
4: That's actually a video game on a cassette tape.
5: It is a Commodore 64 game, isn't it?
4: It is. These are the games I was talking about, actually.
5: Oh, go away. Yes, of course.
4: So that shop down by the Premier, even though everyone else was playing Sega and Nintendo, I can't really explain why, only there was a Commodore 64 in my house and I don't know how it got there and it was a bit mysterious and I wanted to figure out how to use it.
5: Oh my god. Okay, type load, press enter, press play on the tape, type load disc and then press enter.
4: Now, I was somehow able to do all of this at 7 or 8 years old, but when I got this as an adult and went to play, I did not know. I had to go on the internet and look it up. Like,
5: isn't it mad now how in modern day consoles, I think children are kind of, and not just children, young people in general, they're spoon fed kind of as to what you can do. Back then this was quite the task, wasn't it? Press shift and run stop together, press play on the tape, load 8.1, like this was hard stuff to get going, wasn't it?
4: I suppose it was, and here's the thing, what did it break your heart with Commodore 64 games, once you put in the correct commands and pressed enter, you could be waiting up to 20 minutes for the game to start playing, if it start playing. You'd only find out after 20 minutes if you need to start again. And like, you nearly have a photographic epileptic like seizure, like, you know, waiting for it to load all these colours coming on the screen. But it was exciting, John.
5: Yeah, I actually do remember, alright, my brother's telling me, alright, that they used to have to leave it on and wait for it to see would it work at the end of it all. And the other great one I remember as well, maybe I'm going a bit too modern here, you would have had a PS1, a Sony PS1, I'm guessing.
4: Of course, yeah.
5: Now, did you have a memory card at the start?
4: When I first got one?
5: Yeah.
4: Yeah.
5: Oh, you did, because...
4: I didn't get it the day it came out, but yeah.
5: Yeah, no, you see, there was none in the Moynihan household. They got Final Fantasy VII before they got a memory card.
4: Oh, well, that's just...
5: So the PlayStation was left on all day, all night, and no save points were used at all.
4: Yeah.
5: So, anyway... Well, that's wonderful. Now, I'm actually delighted with that, and my brother has a Commodore 64, so I'm definitely going to give that a try. Looking forward to that. I'll let you know if it works or not after the half hour of waiting. Take us back to your younger years in Wexford then, Shane. What first sparked your love of gaming and collectibles?
4: I grew up in a house, like I said, with a Commodore 64 that was just mysteriously there. So I was just drawn to that, and I always wanted to kind of figure stuff out. For whatever reason, tried to fix things. You know, I didn't play with toys for whatever reason. I never played with toys, but I collected everything. I kind of collected like everything from stamps and pogs, if you remember them, and like micro machines, all little small things. And I love to just get things, collect them, put them all in a row. And, you know, and I can't really explain what that desire was. But with video games, they held my attention in a way that television didn't. So I didn't really watch TV at all. Like, I just remember coming home from school and just couldn't wait to get back to a game, like, you know what I mean, and challenge myself to kind of get past it, because games were notoriously difficult back then.
5: Yes.
4: So, like, you know, this was my way of kind of testing myself or proving myself. And the feeling you get, and you still get to this day when you pass something without any hand holding and with it being really difficult, like, your parents wouldn't understand or pat you on the back, but you felt good about yourself in a strange way.
5: Yeah, that's very interesting. Is there any game in particular that you remember trying very hard to master and, you know, having a sense of delight when you eventually did so?
4: Yeah, like, and strangely enough, I could give you an example, like, you know what I mean, a Ninja Gaiden or something like that, but I never cleared that or anything. But Super Mario Brothers in general were deceptively difficult to get to the end of.
5: Yes.
4: Everyone can play it like for a while, but you'll run out of lives. And Super Mario Brothers 3, I eventually cleared once as a kid. Like, that was amazing.
5: That's unreal. So. I remember one that I was obsessed with passing, never did. My brother did, actually, and he had to do it for me in my presence one day, was the Pagemaster on the Mega Drive. I don't know if you remember that. Macaulay Culkin.
4: I never had it, though.
5: Yeah. That was this one that we were obsessed with, but I suppose it's relative to everyone. You've got some other bits there, I believe.
4: I do. Speaking of collectibles, John, these were a thing because do you remember getting stuff like this in your cereal, John?
5: Oh my word, I absolutely do. Like, now this one isn't a pencil topper, but there were pencil toppers as
4: I could have brought you a pencil topper. Or here's something from Sugar Puffs that's to do with gaming as well.
5: Oh my word. So this is Batman the Animated Series, Nintendo Game Boy. A collectible card which would have come in Sugar Puffs, DC Comics. That is just amazing. Find the the Joker and win. Find the Joker card which carries the Nintendo Game Boy symbol and you will win a superb Nintendo Game Boy complete with Batman the Animated Series Adventure Game. Things used to just be better in years ago, weren't they? There's none of that anymore.
4: No, but somebody choked on something that they got in the cereal, John, and that put an end to everything. I mean,
5: that was the end of
4: I feel
5: that.
4: Bad for that person, but also I'm kind of mad at him.
5: Yeah, I can understand why.
4: You know.
5: This is Queen Amidala, by the way. Or Queen Amidala, sorry.
4: Amidala, yeah.
5: Queen Amidala. That's amazing that you... And, like, again, this stuff. Where would this stuff have... How would you have gotten this? Would somebody have brought it in literally to the shop?
4: Kind of. It could either have been one or the other, like, but I can tell you, I came back from Galway a couple of years ago with nothing. So none of the stuff in the shop is mine anymore. That I kind of long since parted with that. But over the years, I've just always gone looking in car boot sales and stuff like that, but that'd be about where 2% of the stuff in the shop comes from, honestly. So there's some of that kind of stuff I would find there. An awful lot more would come from like people bringing it into the shop or something like that, or me maybe actively looking online. But it kind of comes from all over the place at the moment,
5: right?
4: Yeah. Amazing. And sometimes it gets mixed in with stuff like this little fella here. I remember for some reason, and I seen it on the internet, and I was like, oh my God, I remember this. And I'm going to explain to your listeners now what I'm about to do. I have a cup in front of me, okay? And I have a little monster looking fella, and I'm going to do this and blow John's mind.
5: Okay, he's placed it on top of the cup.
4: Now, and that sits on my cup, and it's a little Goosebumps monster, in fact.
5: Go away.
4: That was just dead cool.
5: That is really, really
4: cool. Looks like he's peeking out of the cup, so that's for you as well, John. So everyone knows how cool you are in here.
5: Thank you very much, Hinch. I'm glad you'd invite you on now. I can tell you all the gifts I'm getting. But honestly, this stuff is so cool. And this is why people absolutely love the shop. And you're going from strength to strength since you've so opened, haven't you?
4: Thank God. And look, John, like, to be completely honest with you, the stuff I've handed you there, like, nobody's going on holidays with that sort of caliber stuff. Like, it might mean a lot to me, and it might be really cool, which it is. Like, I believe, but the shop is to be honest, thank God, it is succeeding and things like that, but it's because of a combination of things. What I aimed to do with Nerd Up was to basically facilitate an awful lot of nerdy niche areas that weren't being looked after or whatever, or there weren't big enough ideas by themselves to sustain a business in Wexford. So for example, like, you've got comics and stuff like that, comic books, like, you know, we've had them before in the past in Wexford, but they've kind of closed down or whatever, like. So I'm not an expert in comics either. I'm not an expert in everything I sell, but like, I appreciate it, and I, like, more than anything, I want other people to have a place to go, right? So, like, I mean, I've got comics and graphic novels, that's one area, and I've got manga, like, and anime, the kind of Japanese side of it there as well. Then I've got horror movies, because a lot of people are into that. A lot of collectibles, video games, a lot of physical media as well, but not to be confused with, like, a lot as in, like, thousands upon thousands of titles. It's very curated, because, like, nobody wants to go into a place and see 2,000 DVDs and like 1,500 just be what you'd find anywhere.
5: Yeah.
4: So it's like a couple of shelves of pure horror and mad stuff, and then cult classics and a few box sets. That's it. Then I've got VHS of all things, but I've got also CDs, but they're like rock CDs and like reggae and stuff like that that you can't find in other places.
5: No.
4: And then one of my kind of pride little parts in the shop is cassette albums, because you can order a CD in Golden Discs, but you can't get Red Hot Chili Peppers Californication on cassette anymore.
5: Yeah.
4: So, or Bob Dylan or the Beatles, and I have all them down there even at the moment. So.
5: And I love the sound of a cassette, especially
4: too.
5: A worn out cassette. I love that, and the kind of high pitch that it gave as well. And I love that.
4: Yeah, me too. Me too.
5: So can't be recreated. Software can't recreate that. Like,
4: I brought you another gift here, John. Did you see the most recent Superman film?
5: I haven't yet now, actually, no.
4: Do you know Nathan Fillion that plays the Green Lantern?
5: Yeah, I do, yeah.
4: Okay, so this comic came out the year I was born, in 88, and I just wanted to show you how accurately James Gunn got Nathan Fillion to look in that there. Showing John the front cover of a comic from 1988.
5: So this is Justice League International, DC Comics bonus book, 16-page second feature. That is just something else. That is really, really cool. And again, like, as you alluded to earlier, Shane, this is the kind of thing you just can't get anywhere else. You cannot get it anywhere else.
4: Well, we can't get it in Wexford, right? But you can now, obviously. And to be quite honest with you, there were areas that I was going to service, right? Like Dungeons and Dragons, it's another big thing, like Stranger Things and stuff like that. Yeah. Really kind of done great things. To take the stigma out and to show as being as cool as it is. But then Dragon Horde Games down in Henrietta Street opened, and I was delighted because it was way off me. I would love to play that when I was young, but I happily was like, well, the boys are going to do board games and stuff like that. You got Mountain Gremlin Games in Castlebridge. They do the Pokemon and the Yu-Gi-Oh and all the card side of things. Yeah. And I'm delighted, like, you know what I mean? And then Red Books is great, and another place for kind of nerds of literature. But something that's close to my heart that I'm actually going towards doing, only a wall of them, is because I spent a good section of my life doing it, are skateboards. There's more to get skateboards.
5: No.
4: So all these kind of little things together, my kind of thinking, and it's true because I've experienced it myself, is kind of nerds can be extremely introverted and kind of have anxiety. I do myself, and I kind of suffer with anxiety, but I've gotten a lot better over the years. But what I've noticed is I've seen, if you throw a load of nerds together, like at a Comic-Con, they just absolutely come out of themselves and probably won't shut up for a long time.
5: Isn't that so lovely? And yeah. Like I read the wonderful piece that Padraig Byrne from the Wexford People wrote about you, and indeed about the shop, and about the anxiety, and about you felt you didn't fit into a mould growing up, I think. Is that fair to say?
4: Yeah.
5: Has this kind of nerd culture, as you term it, has that helped you kind of come out of yourself over the years?
4: Honestly, not really. So what I think all I've gotten better at is kind of just being myself, more around people, and that just took a while to get better at. You know, I think the hardest person to try and be is yourself. Like, you know what I mean? It's much easier to kind of try and be somebody else, and I was very good at that. You see, I think that's how I kind of learned to survive a lot before, was kind of being a great actor to a degree, and then I spent a lot of years really trying to unlearn that and be myself. But the nice thing has been, it's just coincided with this acceptance of a nerd was a slang term, like something you would, you know, say to somebody in a derogatory sense before, like, but it's not anymore. And my kind of journey has just coincided kind of with it, like, just by coincidence.
5: It's such a nice culture, and like, you must meet lovely people, kind of. You must have built a great community of people in the shop now, have you?
4: I really have. I'll just say a quick aside is just like, everyone's a nerd for something, whether it's golf or cars or radio or whatever, like, you know what I mean? We're all nerds for something.
5: True.
4: Pretty much. But I've met some amazing people, and I have some such good friends now, like, and I don't know what it is, like, but like, I mean, just for me, like, going ahead and doing this and the shop and stuff like that, it's brought a lot of people together, and I'm just starting to realise just people I've known in my life, like yourself here, John. You've got the show now, and my friend Aaron, he's got a podcast, and he was interviewing Danny Boyle like a couple of weeks ago, like, you know what I mean? Like, but like, you know what I mean, things I didn't know about lads and stuff like that, and do you know what I mean? And things, I've met amazing people, like, you know, John Bird and myself, you know, he does great work with the Volunteer Centre and stuff. We have a podcast we're doing now, what we're going to be doing, like, you know, things like that. And I've met just people that come to the shop as well, like, for just to kind of a weekly chat, or to just come in and to kind of feel at ease in the shop, I think, like, you know what I mean? And that's been really nice. I had a conversation literally this morning before I came here with a man that must have been easily in his 70s, and he is a proper horror nerd, and he also plays video games. He was telling me about Uncharted. He likes the kind of cinematic games. Uncharted, The Last of Us, he mentioned, and what are them games? Rami Malek was in one of them, the actor from Bohemian Rhapsody. Yeah. You know, those ones, they're kind of like movie

0: June. In okay. Wexford, so right. it's a 3-day festival, kind of all things genre. I don't know if this is an exclusive, but it might be because nobody knows at this point. But Owen Colfer is coming down to launch
1: Savage
0: it.
1: Savage
0: in the Arts Centre.
1: Artemis Fowl and so much other fame as well, yeah?
0: Yeah, Owen has agreed to come down and do an event in the Arts Centre on Friday. We're thinking like a Fantasy Friday, science fiction Saturday, and like Sunday will be horror or something like that. But basically, Savage. We have all sorts of things planned for that. The whole of Eclectic Avenue will be transformed to like a Comic Con kind of a thing. Loads of events like the horror makeup and stuff like that.
1: Class.
0: Or we have video games discussion, like a live podcast of Aaron's one and things
1: yeah,
0: like that.
1: Yeah.
0: Comic book artists like Danny Earls, like who's doing Superman, Father yeah. of Tomorrow at the moment. Is all these kind of people, and that's going to be happening. This is all free, bar a couple of events in the Arts Centre where we're just charging to pay for the Arts Centre. But it'll be between like Dragon Horde Games, Red Books, Peter Square, Eclectic Avenue, Nerd Up, all that kind of stuff. All these different venues all over town, and everything from live action role play to video games.
1: Deadly. And when did you say that is again?
0: The 26th to the 28th of June.
1: Of June. Okay. Well, I might drop up with the old microphone and see what
0: That'd
1: we can
0: be
1: do.
0: Brilliant.
1: Yeah, no, we will.
0: We'll
1: definitely cover something on the programme with regards to it. Last thing I'll ask you then, just before I let you go, in terms of retro gaming in particular,
0: yeah,
1: if you could go back to any period, any console, any game, you're playing it again for the first time. And I'm thinking in particular, there's a lot of listeners, a lot of people listening to this program this morning, perhaps people of an older vintage, not uh-huh. to sound disrespectful, that would have played the Sonic the Hedgehogs
0: yeah.
1: and the Super Mario Brothers and so forth. What would be the one game and the one console you'd revisit for the first time if you could?
0: Honestly, because it was the first video game console that was mine. It wasn't mine and my brother's, and my sister didn't go on it. It was the Nintendo Game Boy.
1: Go on.
0: I could go with the Nintendo Game Boy up to my room to bed because we had to be in bed at 8 o'clock.
1: Of course.
0: You turn on the Game Boy, it's very quiet, but it had the most beautiful sound chip
1: yeah.
0: of any of the sound chips. It was gorgeous. And I ended up playing music for like the majority of my life, and I still do. Like, but believe it or not, like an awful lot of video game music inspired me to write and still haunts kind of my head to this day. And everything from Super Mario Land 2, the Kirby games were fantastic.
1: Yeah. Zelda Link's Awakening?
0: Yes,
1: probably.
0: Yes, yes. Yeah. So another great one. But like, and to be honest with you, I used to love the mystery pre-internet, just getting a Game Boy game for cheap because nobody really cared too much about Game Boy. So you could get the games cheap, bring it home. You wouldn't know what the Jungle Book was going to be like, but it usually at least sounded nice.
1: Yeah, yeah. And of course, no walkthroughs. He didn't know
0: no
1: how to pass the game.
0: No, no.
1: You had to figure it out for yourself.
0: We could talk about many stories like Metal Gear Solid and stuff like that, and finding out how to get past Psychomantis and things. But not to alienate too many of the listeners.
1: I was just going to say we may have lost people. But look, Shane, it's been absolutely a pleasure to have you in the studio this morning. Your reputation as a sound man preceded you, and I'm delighted to say that that's certainly the case. And the very best of luck to you and to everybody at Nerd Up. You can go visit them up in Eclectic Avenue. Your opening hours are?
0: Tuesday to Friday, 11 till 5, 10 till 5 on Saturday, and 12 till 5 on Sunday.
1: Okay. Excellent.
0: Monday.
1: Okay, close Mondays. That is Nerd Up in Eclectic Avenue. Do be sure to get up there for all your retro gaming and collectibles, comic books and everything else in between, and all of nerd culture up there. And the best of luck to the team with that. And that's all for this week's programme. Thank you so much for joining me. Do stay tuned to Southeast Radio. Alan Maguire will be along imminently with the Saturday show until 2. Then Aileen Quigley is here to guide you through the rest of the afternoon until that doubleheader of GAA action later today. And the very best of luck to Wexford there. But until next Saturday, it's me, John Moynihan, wishing you a very good morning. Bye-bye now.
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0: And there she goes, fading into the distance. Anastasia, Left Outside Alone was the song. We also heard at the beginning of the programme from R.E.M. with Shiny Happy People. And in the middle, Ella Langley with Choosing Texas. It is 16 minutes now to midday. It is the Saturday show on Southeast Radio with Alan McGuire with you from now until 2 o'clock this afternoon. Thanks, of course, to John Moynihan. He'll be back same time next week with more people to chat to. I've got some people to chat to as well because I've got a famous artist, author and broadcaster, and a local environmentalist in the shape of the Environmental Education Officer of Wexford County Council. We'll be talking about lots of things, including children and art. We'll talk about the environment, and we'll also be remembering and thinking of Sir David Attenborough, who celebrated his 100th birthday with an absolutely fabulous celebration live from the Albert Hall in London last night. Did you watch any of it? It was fascinating, interesting, and superb to hear so many people and see so many people who wanted to pay a tribute to the great man himself. But that's all happening in the next hour. In this hour, we've still got some music to get through, including music from the Eagles next.
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0: Indeed. What about us?
1: What
0: you and me?
1: What about us? What about us? What about us?
0: That's Pink. 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And I mentioned that particularly because I know that John Moynihan didn't get a chance to mention a very special young lady. So I want to try and make sure that Lila Murphy gets her birthday mentioned. You see, Lila is celebrating her third birthday today. And we want to wish this special young lady a great birthday. Third birthday, and it comes with lots of love, of course, from Nanny Lizzie and indeed the families in Ferns and Oilgate who are thinking of you on your birthday today. So I hope you enjoy a great day. It's 4.5 minutes now to 12, and taking us towards the news at midday, this is Freddie Mercury. Sometimes

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7: It's 12 o'clock. Good afternoon. I'm Ellen Butler. A motorcyclist has died in a crash in County Wexford. It happened last night. Jane McNamara has the details.
8: The single vehicle crash involving a motorcycle happened on a local road near Glenora Adamstown in County Wexford at about 9:20 last night. The motorcyclist, a man in his 20s, was pronounced dead at the scene. No other injuries were reported. His body has since been taken to University Hospital Waterford, where a post-mortem examination will be carried out. Any road user who were travelling on the L4016 between 9 and 9:30 last night are asked to contact Gardaí. Anyone with camera footage, including mobile phone or dash cam, is also being asked to make that footage available.
7: Ukraine and Russia have agreed to a three-day ceasefire brokered by the US. The agreement will also see 1,000 prisoners of war exchanged between the two sides. US President Donald Trump was asked by reporters if the pause in fighting could be extended beyond Monday.
9: I mean, it could be. It'd be nice. I'd like to see it stop. Russia, Ukraine, it's the worst thing since World War II in terms of life. 45,000 young soldiers every month. It's crazy. So it could very well be.
7: Israeli airstrikes on Lebanon are continuing this morning. A number of towns in the south of the country have been hit, according to local media. It comes as the US awaits a response from Iran on its proposal to end the war, with sporadic clashes between both sides' naval forces reported in the Strait of Hormuz. Meanwhile, independent motoring expert with CarZone, Conor Faulkner, says it remains to be seen when fuel prices might stabilise.
10: It's about 2.14 for diesel, significantly cheaper for petrol, that's per the AA's latest figures. And, you know, that's higher than we have ever seen before. It is by some distance the most money we have ever paid for a litre of diesel. Petrol's a little different. Petrol hasn't gone up to the same extent. But diesel, certainly, we have broken all records.
7: Meanwhile, engineers are calling for Money Point Power Station to be reconverted to burn coal again. The Irish Academy of Engineering has suggested the idea as a last resort in the event of an oil shortage. The County Clare station switched from burning coal to heavy fuel oil last year, but the US-Israeli war with Iran has since restricted supply. Eamon O'Reilly from the Irish Academy of Engineering says Ireland has no backup plan in the event of a crisis.
11: There was a scheme put in to keep Money Point retained available in extremis. So all we are saying is keep it available for longer than 2029, which is what the current plan is. Keep it for at least a decade. If you can manage to keep it there on coal, keep it on coal.
7: The number of confirmed cases of hantavirus linked to an outbreak on a cruise ship has risen to 6, according to the World Health Organization. 2 Irish citizens are on board the ship at the heart of the outbreak, which is due to dock in Tenerife tomorrow. Regional President of the Canary Islands, Fernando Clavlio, explains what will happen next.
12: The plan is for the 87 passengers and 30 crew members to leave the ship, while the remaining 30 crew are the minimum needed to sail it to the Netherlands. There will be no crew change. The ship's disinfection process will be carried out in the Netherlands.
7: Two men have been killed after the US military struck an alleged drug trafficking boat in the Pacific Ocean. Another survived the attack yesterday, a rarity for American strikes on so-called narco-terrorists. More than 190 people have been killed in US attacks on boats in the Eastern Pacific since September, with human rights groups repeatedly questioning the legality of the strikes. Finally for now, Katy Perry, Michael Bublé and Alanis Morissette are among the stars set to perform during the opening ceremonies for next month's Football World Cup. This year's tournament is being jointly hosted by Mexico, Canada and the US. Mexico City will host the first ceremony on June 11th before Mexico face South Africa, while Los Angeles and Toronto will stage shows the following day. That's your news at 4 minutes past 12.
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14: Well, today will be a dry day with some sunny spells, but generally mostly cloudy. Winds will be mostly moderate northeasterly, fresh near the coast, and it'll be a cool day with highest temperatures at best 13 to 15 degrees. It'll be dry overnight with long clear spells. It'll also be chilly in some part, lowest temperatures getting down to 1 to 4 degrees. There might even be a touch of frost in sheltered inland areas, but it will be milder near the coast. And tomorrow, very similar to today, Sunday we'll have some sunny spells, cloud events will increase in the afternoon and highest temperatures 11 to 15 degrees and light to moderate northerly winds. And for the weekend, the pollen forecast is high.
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0: Taking us into the afternoon, a couple of songs from the 1980s. We had Whitesnake there with Is This Love? And before that, Tina Turner with Simply the Best. It's just coming up to 12:15. You're listening to Southeast Radio. It's Alan Maguire with the Saturday Show with you on 2 o'clock this afternoon. At 2 o'clock, I'll be handing you over to Lorraine Byrne, and she'll be taking you through, well, not quite all of the afternoon, of course, because we do have a double bill of great sporting action taking place live here on Southeast Radio this afternoon with Liam Spratt and the crew bringing you some very exciting action with the hurlers and the footballers. That's all happening later on this afternoon. You'll be hearing more about it as we approach, of course, the deadline itself. Now, in a moment, we're going to be joined by Don Conroy and Cliona Connolly. And, well, in a moment, after these important messages, I'll just tell you why we're going to be talking to them.
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0: 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Yes, indeed, if you've just heard, that is the number to make contact by text or WhatsApp, 087 3737 956, in association with Doyle's Garage. It's just approaching 17 minutes now past 12. And yesterday, as you know, the world literally celebrated the birthday, the 100th birthday of the great Sir David Attenborough. A big celebration party took place in the London location of the Albert Hall last night, with a lot of special guests talking about their experiences of Sir David Attenborough, watching him on television, and of course the influence he had on them and the careers they subsequently pursued. Well, yesterday I happened to be at Wexford County Council because there was a bit of a judging going on there with an art competition, and you'll hear more about that during our chat. Then one of the judges was Don Conroy, author, artist, broadcaster, and of course great friend to the Saturday Show here on Southeast Radio. Also joining us was Cliona Connolly, who's the Environment Education Officer with Wexford County Council. But of course, first we had to mention, since it was David Attenborough's birthday, we had to talk about David a little bit, and the fact that Don Conroy has met David Attenborough.
4: I have indeed. An extraordinary gentleman who kind of inspired so many people to look at the natural world, and his programs were outstanding, of course, and the advancement with photography, wildlife imagery, everybody wanted to watch these programs, and they were compulsive viewing, and they still are. And his latest one that we like, you know, The Secret Garden. Charming, charming programs. But I can even remember when he did programs like The Tribal Eye, when we first had our little black and white and I was a child looking at that, and it was amazing, you know, to see this wonderful nature and art combined, you know, in these programs. And of course, I discovered later on that not only was he so enthusiastic about nature and wildlife, he loves music, and he absolutely loves classical music. And one of his favourites, of course, being Bach and Handel and people like that. So anywhere he went, he had all this with him, you know, his little tapes and that. So he told me anyway.
5: Did you think he would have had a big influence on you then? I mean, as a wildlife enthusiast yourself?
4: Of course he would have had. I mean, he was the he was the epitome of the nature man. And him and Peter Scott, you know, and of course our dear friend, you know, Chris, who used to, you know, always talk about his great uncle Edward Wilson, who apparently was the one that helped inspired Peter Scott. So Scott of the Antarctic, his son Peter Scott, was apparently influenced by Edward Wilson, who was a keen naturalist and a lovely artist. So this went right across to people like David Attenborough. He would have been very much involved in that. So again, the fact that he's inspired so many people gave him a love of nature and a commitment, really, to the natural world and the importance of looking after where we live. We only have this planet, and to protect it.
5: Cliona Connolly, you would be far too young to remember the early programmes. I mean, you would have been watching the television with him too. Yeah, I mean, the environment is what you work at. So some influence on you as well?
3: Oh, definitely. And I don't think you'd ever meet somebody who he hasn't had an influence on. I suppose he, like Don said, he's really brought the natural world into our sitting rooms. He's brought imagery and like wildlife that we would never have had the opportunity to see. And like his programs are fantastic. The photography in it, I think the time that goes into making one of those films, wildlife photography is just, it's outstanding. And he's done so much for our understanding of the natural world, but also our interest and the awareness around it. It's massive.
4: So you had Richard Attenborough, the great director and actor, and you had David Attenborough, both from the same family, obviously, and both of them extremely talented people. And it's just fantastic that people's lives can be enriched by two dedicated people who are very artistic, creative, and, you know, scientific as well, you know.
5: Is there any part of the world that David Attenborough hasn't been to?
4: That's a good question.
5: I mean, both above and below the surface.
4: I really don't know, but I mean, he certainly opened our eyes and opened our imagination to so many weird and exotic creatures. But it also is very important where we marvel at the wonderful animals in Africa and the Antarctic and the Amazon Basin. But what we have in our own back gardens and in the countryside, our own countryside, is extraordinary. And we need to value them and just get out there, look. And when you start looking, you really begin to see life. Like today, driving down to Wexford, I was just looking at, you know, the hawthorn.
5: Isn't it beautiful?
4: Oh my goodness me. Absolutely. Mm. It's almost celebrating the hedgerows, you know, with this lovely bloom of white.
5: It's gorgeous, yeah. Absolutely. Speaking of the environment, it's great to start, children in particular, which is why they would have been watching David Attenborough on television. But Cliona, I mean, Don is here today because of the annual art competition. And I've been watching the two of you go through literally hundreds and hundreds and hundreds of painting from schools all over County Wexford. Just remind us what this is all about.
3: So we run an annual artwork competition, and each year there's a theme on biodiversity, and this year's theme is Wexford's wetlands, and Don very kindly draws a colouring sheet for junior and senior infants of primary schools, and we also issue a glossary with that colouring sheet. So the idea is that children will learn, even if they learned one or two or three either plants or animals that live in our wetlands, and there's a small little description that goes with each of those. Hopefully they will be able to, when they do go out in their local environment, they might be able to recognise something and name it. So we've been running the artwork competition for years, and we also run it in conjunction with the Wexford Naturalist Field Club, which is great, and they sponsor some bird boxes for us for prizes as well. When we do the awards. So yes, we've literally gone through hundreds hundreds of artwork, but absolutely fantastic, and they're just amazing. And it's amazing how children see the environment, and how, you know, some will see a duck, and you might have a duck with a crown, or you might have a duck with sunglasses from the younger children. But it's just fantastic that it's their imagination, and it's how they view our wetlands and our environment in Wexford.
5: So the theme this year was Wexford Wetlands.
3: Wexford's Wetlands, yeah. So we choose a different theme every year. So I think last year we had bees, you know, pollinators. And this year we did Wexford's Wetlands. So the idea is to choose a different theme, and that there would be a level of awareness around that theme then in the schools.
5: And it makes them look at the world of nature.
3: Yes, absolutely. And it's, you know, it's what Don said about the secret garden and looking to see what's in our own back gardens. We have so much biodiversity. And even now you can hear the birds.
5: I can.
3: When we're sitting here.
5: We're on the rooftop of Wexford County Council's HQ. Now, there will be machinery behind us humming away.
3: Yeah.
5: But the bird song at this time of the year is just wonderful.
4: Not only the bird song, we were lucky enough to get a lovely view of the common buzzard.
5: Yes, earlier,
4: circling around. Looked like it owned the sky, just floating around there. It's just wonderful. So the thing is, for most people, they don't realise, but wildlife kind of happens at the corner of their eye, and they'd be focused on so many other things. But if you take time just to look around and look at the flowers that are popping up this time of the year, you know, and look how beautiful a daisy is, you know. There was a famous English poet and writer called Chaucer, and his favourite flower was the daisy. the day's eye, the dazzle, you know. And so all the bluebells, and when I see it, the primroses, the prima rosa, the first rose, you know, it's just beautiful.

0: daffodils are not good for pollinators. So we would be encouraging everybody, even just to leave a small section of your lawn and not mow it, and just leave the dandelions bloom for feed for the pollinators.
1: Well, there's a farmer I must compliment. He lives on the verge of Crossabeg village, and if you were passing by his fields, you'd swear that his crop was actually dandelions. The fields were full of yellow, yeah. And then the white heads of the clocks themselves,
0: yeah.
1: And it looked magnificent.
0: They're absolutely beautiful, and we often overlook the ordinary plants like dandelions and, like Don says, the daisies. But I think we have to really look at those and look at how extraordinary they are. They're not just ordinary, they're a vital part of our biodiversity, and they're so important. And they're our native plants, so I think we should be celebrating them.
1: And Don, I see on your phone you have a lovely photo of a buttercup.
2: Yes. Well, again, I can't help but stop and stare, as they say. Because there's so much beauty around us if we take time to look. And since we mentioned dandelions, I'm just looking at the dandelion clocks here.
0: Clocks, yes, yeah.
1: Oh, you have them on your phone. Yeah. Yeah, lovely.
2: Yeah, they're really remarkable. Yeah. And I was with my little grandson. I was explaining to him about, you know, different creatures that were around. And he picked up this thing and he said to me, "Look at this." And I said, "Oh, what's that?" He said, "It's a flower." I said, "It certainly is a flower. Amazing." And he looked up and he was really staring at it now. It was a herb robert.
1: Oh, yeah.
2: Beautiful.
1: Lovely plant.
2: Yes.
1: Lovely little, a little weed.
2: Yeah. A weed is, yeah,
1: unfortunately.
2: What's it say? A judgment.
1: Yeah.
2: A flower growing in the wrong place.
0: Wrong place at the wrong time. Yeah.
2: But it was just the way Woodsy connected. He was absolutely, you know, entranced, you know. And that's the way we kind of should be. And we need to give ourselves permission to go and just look at things. I say, whether it's the lovely hawthorns, whether it's the dandelions, mm-hmm. as you say, the buttercups, whatever, just take a moment, you know.
1: And we will take a moment to take a little break before we return to Don and Cliona. And I just want to acknowledge Paddy, who sent in a text saying, David Attenborough, the only man to film in black and white, colour, then of course high definition, a pure gentleman, David Attenborough. And he puts in a few rounds of applause for him too. I couldn't agree with you more, Paddy. Anyway, we'll take a short break, back in a moment.
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1: And you are listening to The Saturday Show. Hello to Jane Purcell, who sends me a message saying, "Alan, I'm a huge fan of David Attenborough. A lovely man. He will go down in history as one of the best." Jane, couldn't agree with you more. I hope you got a chance to watch, actually, the BBC celebration of David Attenborough and his life from the Royal Albert Hall last night live. And the great man himself, of course, was there for his own party. And stood up at one stage to acknowledge, of course, the standing ovation he got from the crowd. It was really good. Really interesting. Now, we've been talking to Don Conroy, artist and

0: broadcaster. We've been speaking as well to Cliona Connolly, the Environment Education Officer of Wexford County Council. And a moment ago, Don was talking about, you know, keeping your eyes open as to what's around.
1: And keep your ears open as well, Don. I was delighted last week, and just before May arrived, I was in Wexford South Main Street, and I hadn't even been thinking about it, and suddenly this familiar screeching came overhead, and I looked up, and there, yes, two swifts, my first swifts of the year, zooming overhead. So they arrived at the end of April, and I know other people have spotted them a bit earlier, but once the swifts are here, I know it's summer.
2: Well, you know, in January, I remember hearing hearing the sound. It was a real cold, kind of miserable day, and the sound of the mistle thrush singing. And, you know, Shakespeare used to call it the storm cock, you know, because he'd seem to sing after a storm, you know. So you have the mistle thrush, and then February, the song thrush gets really going. March, you know, the robin's trying to get in there. And then, of course, April, the blackbird sits up on an apple tree and sings its heart out, you know. And this time of the year, of course, it's a great time to hear the blackbird singing, you know. So there's all these things, but you need to tune yourself into it. Mm. And once you do, you'll be delighted. Yeah. Some people give out about the dawn chorus, and I say, no. It's wonderful. And each part of the world, the dawn chorus is different, of course, you know, whether you're in Australia or South America. Ireland has a beautiful dawn chorus.
1: Well, the birds singing in the background at the moment were drowned out by the roar of someone's exhaust as they went zooming past here on the nearby road. You have to try and wipe that out as well. Mm-hmm. Cliona, the one thing I wanted to ask, and that is when it comes to rules and regulations, because that's something you have to deal with every day in your job, and the EU, of course, are constantly coming up with new ideas as to how we can further improve the environment, restore some of our wild places. And I was just thinking about this the other day when I was thinking too of the conflicts that are happening in the world, where not only the people and their lives and their homes are being destroyed, but the countryside is being obliterated as well.
2: Absolutely.
1: We're doing untold, once again, certain parts of the world, we're doing untold damage to our environment.
2: Yeah, that's why it's so important. Sorry, Cliona, but that's why it's so important to give young children and young people to value the countryside, wildlife, and their own habitat and where they live. Because I think if you grow up with a sense of wonder, you certainly will hopefully not be thinking of, you know, all this other stuff like, you know, destroying and destruction. Mm. Because it's anti-life in every sense of the word, you know. Whether those beautiful buildings are being destroyed by these weapons of mass destruction or whatever, and you think of the people, you know. So everything is a loser, except maybe the people who make these things. So it's so important to give people a love of life, love of their surroundings, and marvel and be very, we're living in on a lovely planet. We're very, very privileged. You wouldn't be able to walk around like this in Mars and have these discussions.
3: Yeah, and I think, like Don says, I think once we, if we instill, and particularly in the younger generation, the love of where they live, and to look and appreciate the environment around them, I think you will grow up then with an ethos to protect that and enhance that. I think that's really, really important. And I think it's seeing what's around us as well. And I think children are amazing that, you know, as we grow up, we forget to look, I think, or we don't have time to look. But children are just unbelievable. And we've seen that in the artwork.
2: Yeah.
3: Like, what they are drawing is what they're actually seeing. And it's maybe it's their imagination, or maybe it's something they're looking at, or it's what they're looking at is inspiring their imagination. So I think that's wonderful. And I think being a part of the EU is important for EU legislation. Because I think they're not putting in legislation just to make life difficult for us, but I think, and in particular for biodiversity, and nature, I think it's important that we have laws to protect it, because if we don't, we're going to lose more nature and lose more biodiverse areas.
1: And we are losing so much. Don, I must tell you something. I've found a great way to relax fairly recently. Only come across it recently. And I was thinking, I wish the warmongers of the world would take time out to do the same thing that I do. So I've come across one of the free channels, Space Live. Not sure if you're familiar with it?
2: No, no.
1: It's a 24-hour streaming content live from the International Space Station.
2: Wow.
1: They have their cameras focused on the Earth, and there's a little map that shows you where they are in the world as they cross over the Pacific, the Atlantic, wow, the Americas, Africa, whatever, and they do it day and night.
2: Yeah.
1: And they do it non-stop, and the ISS goes around the Earth every 90 minutes, so the astronauts on board see about 16, I think, sunrises and sunsets every day themselves.
3: Wow.
1: It is so relaxing. They play gently music under. There's a bar at the bottom which explains what part of the world's surface they're over, and it talks about, oh, in this part of the ocean there's a deep sea trench, and this is where dolphins gather, and this is. And you're looking down on the world, and it puts the whole planet in perspective. You say, my God, that's my planet.
2: Yeah, exactly.
1: And it's so relaxing.
2: Yeah.
1: I recommend it to everybody, not just YouTube, but people listening
2: that
1: in.
2: That sounds great.
1: Check out Space Live. Yeah.
2: But I go back a lot to poetry as well, because for me, I mean, when you think of William Blake, the great poet, he said to see the world in a grain of sand and heaven in a wild flower. You know, he's inviting us to have the imagination to look at nature, that you can actually see the world in a grain of sand and heaven in a wild flower, you know? When you're out in nature, you're part of nature, but you're also almost a guest in that environment. And that can trigger off, you know, so many things. And it can inspire you to write poetry, can inspire you maybe to do some sketching, or maybe a song, or whatever. Just allow it to do that, because you never know. You have all these potentials within you. It's a matter of kind of trying them, you know?
1: Cliona, obviously, art judging today, but it is the beginning of, well, apart from the fact you're busy all the time, but this busy summer of, again, encouraging groups. They would have sent in their entries, and they'll be judged over the course of the summer, leading up to eventually the Environment Awards.
3: Environment Awards, yeah.
1: So busy times ahead.
3: Yeah, so we'll be launching the Keep Rex for Beautiful competition probably in the next few weeks. So yeah, we'll be out judging at that, which is fantastic. And that's just amazing to see. I mean, the schools are brilliant and the work they do, and it's the Keep Rex for Beautiful competition. Gives us like just a small snapshot into all the work that's been done on a voluntary basis by community groups in County Wexford. And then we will be awarding the winners of the Keep Rex for Beautiful competition, and we'll be bringing different winners of some of our education programs for schools and community groups to our annual Environment Awards, which takes place, as you know, every November. And I would just like to say thank you to, I suppose, all the, in particular the schools and the community groups out there that work tirelessly. And I suppose we run a lot of competitions and programs for schools on environment education, and really we can only put them out there. It's the schools' engagements that really makes them worth their while. So I'd just like to thank all the students and teachers who get involved in our programs, and just thank them for their participation, because without them we wouldn't have programs. So just like to say thank you for that.
1: We started off our little chat, Don, by mentioning the 100th birthday of Sir David Attenborough. You mentioned that he's very fond of classical music, and of course classical music often reflects the world of nature.
2: Yeah.
1: So let me put you on the spot. Your favourite classical music that would have inspired by nature?
2: Well, obviously is the Pastoral.
1: Okay.
2: By Ludwig van Beethoven.
1: All right.
2: Number 6. And it's a great story that apparently he was in the Viennese woods, and he was sitting there underneath the tree, and two painters came in, set up the easels, and they saw Beethoven there. And they said, "Hey, Beethoven, what are you doing here?" And he said, "Well, I'm here looking for inspiration." And they said, "Well, we're artists, we're here to paint the why is the composer here? And he said, if you don't understand why I'm here, you're not artists. That's a good way of putting them down. But it was so true. I mean, you just listen to the Sixth Symphony.
0: Okay.
2: And it describes so many aspects, mm-hmm. even to the cuckoo.
0: Yeah.
2: And the storm coming and the rain. Oh, it's magnificent. And when you hear these lovely, rich sounds, you know, I mean, how privileged are we, you know, that somebody's gone to that trouble, you know, and produced this magnificent piece of music, whether it's Handel or Bach or whoever it may be, you know. And I mean, some of the finest music today are actually written for soundtracks for films.
0: True,
2: you
0: true.
2: Know?
0: Yeah.
2: And they're extraordinary. You know?
0: Yeah, films, you know? Video games, the amount of music coming out of video games, astonishing. I'll come back at dawn. I'll meet your pastoral and advance you on, for me, it has to be The Lark Ascending.
2: Oh, beautiful.
0: Yeah, it just
2: John
0: captures,
2: Williams.
0: Yeah.
2: It
0: just really captures.
2: It really
0: that.
2: Does, yeah. It's a beautiful, slow, haunting sound.
0: Yeah.
2: I agree. And there's a piece of music called Quiet Heart. It was written by, I think, an American gentleman called Wagner. No, not the German,
0: no.
2: The famous thing. Richard Warner. And he plays it on the shakuhachi, the Japanese flute instrument.
0: Okay. Yeah, yeah.
2: And he got a present of this flute, just according to the story goes, if I'm remembering it correctly. So he went into a cave with this beautiful present of the shakuhachi, and he played it. And he believed that some way nature revealed this song to him through this lovely flute. And it's just beautiful. It's called Quiet Heart, and the other one was Spirit Wind. So it's kind of a transcendental, you know, experience. And that's why all the beautiful music down through the ages, the ones that kind of knock at heaven's gates, as Beethoven said, those type of music can really enhance and enrich. But if you keep listening to very, very, you know, negative music, it brings you to a lower level, and you can't even listen to a Beethoven, or you couldn't listen to his Fur Elise or something, because your whole rhythms are kind of changed. It's kind of very bass, and I don't mean bass in the drum sense, but you know what I mean. And that's why the song of the birds, that's another beautiful piece of music. All these things are there, and they've been all inspired by nature. So nature is constantly inspiring us, and I feel very privileged to be able to do paintings and sketches because of being out in nature, or being inspired by something, seeing a peregrine falcon or an owl flying at night time or something.

0: And that was Don Conroy and Cliona Connolly of Wexford County Council talking to me as we yesterday afternoon, remembering David Attenborough, celebrating his 100th birthday. And it just so happens that because I'm at the control desk here in the radio station, although Don referred to his favourite pieces of music, I decided that it would be Vaughan Williams and The Lark Ascending that we would finish with. Beautiful piece of music, but alas, time does not allow me to play it all for you because it is coming up to 13 minutes now to 1 o'clock.
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Louis Capaldi with Stay Love, and before that it was Adele setting Fire to the Rain. Now, during our chat with Don Conroy and Cliona Connolly, you would have heard Don talk about how delighted he was driving to Wexford yesterday and seeing the countryside alive with the blossom of the hawthorn in bloom, the Maybush, as it were. And that brought me back in mind to when I was mentioning last week about how chilly it was still, and the old saying of ne'er shed a clout till May is out, you know, don't take off any winter clothing till the May bush is in blossom. Well, the hawthorn is in blossom, but I wouldn't recommend getting rid of the winter undies just yet, because there's a bite in that wind coming in off the Irish Sea that would cut, well, we'll say no more. When is the temperature going to rise a little bit? It's nice sometimes in shelter, in sunshine, but by gosh, that wind is still bitter. Feels more like September. You may groan if you wish. It was a terrible way to introduce this song from Earth, Wind and Fire, but I had to try and think of some sort of connection. This will take us towards the news at 1. It's September.

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1: Every GAA season, cameras follow teams on the pitch. But on the sideline is another team. One that's passed on what they learned yesterday to shape those on the pitch today. That's what the game is built on. Because playing it forward isn't just about lifting cups, but lifting a team. And behind every county are those who lift us all. AIB, proud sponsor of the GAA All-Ireland Senior Football Championship. AIB, for the life you're after.
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3: It's 1 o'clock. Good afternoon, I'm Ellen Butler. A motorcyclist has died in a crash in County Wexford. It happened last night. Jane McNamara reports.
4: A single vehicle crash involving a motorcycle happened on a local road near Glenora Adamstown in County Wexford at about 9:20 last night. The motorcyclist, a man in his 20s, was pronounced dead at the scene. No other injuries were reported. His body has since been taken to University Hospital Waterford, where a post-mortem examination will be carried out. Any road users who are travelling on the L4016 between 9 and 9:30 last night are asked to contact Gardaí. Anyone with camera footage, including mobile phone or dash cam, is also being asked to make that footage available.
3: Russia and Ukraine have agreed to a three-day pause in fighting. The ceasefire will last until Monday and also involves the exchange of 1,000 prisoners of war. It's been approved on the day of Russia's annual Second World War Victory Parade, which has had to be scaled down over security fears. President Vladimir Putin took a swipe at Kyiv during his speech.
5: Great feat of the generation of the victors inspires the military that are serving in the special military operation today. They are against an aggressive force.
3: Engineers are calling for Money Point Power Station to be reconverted to burn coal again. The Irish Academy of Engineering has suggested the idea as a last resort in the event of an oil shortage. The County Clare station switched from burning coal to heavy fuel oil last year, but the US-Israeli war with Iran has since restricted supply. Eamon O'Reilly from the Irish Academy of Engineering says Ireland has no backup plan in the event of a crisis.
6: There was a scheme put in to keep Money Point retained. Available in extremis. So all we are saying is keep it available for longer than 2029, which is what the current plan is. Keep it for at least a decade. If you can manage to keep it there on coal, keep it on coal.
3: All close contacts of those infected by the hantavirus are being traced. It comes as the number of confirmed cases of the virus linked to an outbreak on a cruise ship rises to 6. The ship is preparing to dock in Tenerife tomorrow, despite protests there. Luke O'Neill, Professor of Biochemistry at the School of Immunology at Trinity College Dublin, says precautionary measures are in place.
7: They're connecting with everybody.

0: who came in touch with these. Obviously, a bit of caution is justified, sure. Because if there are people on that ship, they may well pass it on to someone else, but only in extremely close contacts. That's unlikely. And like, at the times we live in and the fear around this, these people would be isolated, including our two Irish. Mm.
1: A protest is getting underway outside Stephen's Green Shopping Centre in Dublin over major redevelopment plans. It's being organised by the Save Stephen's Green campaign group, which has submitted an appeal to An Cumasúin Pleanála, backed by more than 25,000 signatures online. Yusuf Al-Raki is one of the campaign organisers. He says Dubliners feel the proposed design would erase the character of the building.
2: I think in the old shopping centre there is something that they recognise and something that they identify with, and it's so unique and synonymous with Dublin, with the area, even though it hasn't been there for very long. Add that to the fact that people are not in favour of the new design. It kind of speaks to a greater feeling of Dublin being carved up by developers.
1: Finally for now, Beatles fans are being told to follow a new code of conduct in Liverpool. The new rules aim to protect residents living near some of the popular sites, including the band members' homes, Penny Lane and Strawberry Field. Guidelines include restrictions on capacity, parking and noise levels, as well as measures to protect neighbours' privacy. Peter Hooton, chair of the Beatles Legacy Group, told the BBC it's important we remind visitors of their responsibility to be respectful. And that's your news update at 1:04.
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5: Dry today with sunny spells but mostly cloudy. It'll also be cool too with mostly moderate northeasterly winds, which will be fresher near the coast, and highs today of 13 to 15 degrees. Southeast Radio has been informed of the following bereavements. Conroy of Wexford. Rory Conroy, Mulgannon, Wexford, and formerly of Fox Rock, County Dublin. Beloved son of the late Victor and Carmel, brother of Emer. The funeral mass takes place this afternoon at 2:00 in the Church of the Assumption and St. Lawrence O'Toole, Rathangan. Burial afterwards in Rathangan Cemetery. Lacey of Enniscorthy. Anne Lacey, née Dobbs, 70 Slaneyview Park, Enniscorthy. Beloved wife of the late Tom. Mother of Jim, Margaret, Catherine and Martina. Sister of John, Catherine, Neddy, Teresa, Tina, Marie, Anthony, Linda and the late Barbara and Dennis. Reposing in her daughter Catherine's residence, 33 De Paddock, Milehouse Road, Enniscorthy, this afternoon from 4:00 until 8:00, and tomorrow Sunday from 3:00 until 5:00. The funeral will arrive to St. Aidan's Cathedral on Monday morning for funeral mass at 10:00. Burial afterwards in Enniscorthy Cemetery. House strictly private on Monday morning, please. Ryan of Enniscorthy. Declan Ryan, 11 Ardaling, Enniscorthy. Beloved husband of Winnie, father of Lauren. Brother of Seamus and Dennis. And son of the late Jimmy and Maureen, recently deceased. Reposing at his home, 11 Ardaling, tomorrow Sunday afternoon from 3:00 until 7:00. The funeral will arrive to the Church of St. Peter and St. Paul Glenbryan Monday for funeral mass at 12 noon. And burial afterwards in Glenbryan Cemetery. 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

Ghost from Ella Henderson, and before that it was Harry Styles with American Girls. It is just coming up to 14 minutes now past 1 o'clock. Now, if you're not in bed, all worn out, then can I say hello and well done to all the participants in the darkness into light. Well done to you all, getting up at that hour of the morning. What was it, 4 o'clock? Well, you have to get up before 4 o'clock, before four, to participate. At least you had the benefit of listening to the dawn chorus and the birds singing, even if it was a bit chilly this morning. But congratulations to you. Well done for your efforts and your participation. This is Mr. Mister, song called Kiri, and we've got Lady Gaga after this.

That's what happens when Lady Gaga teams up with Bruno Mars. It's called Die With A Smile. And Mr. Mister before that. You're listening to South East Radio, the Saturday show. It's Alan McGuire with you till 2, and Lorraine Byrne will be with you through the afternoon, right up until, of course, the matches take over and Liam Spratt comes on air with his smooth, rich, silky voice, broadcasting over the airwaves on FM with no static at all. That reminds me. We are, of course, on 95.6 to 96.4 FM, and that's why especially the music, sounds so good on it. FM, of course, frequency modulation, inspired a couple of guys who were members of Steely Dan back in the years. I'm going to bring you back, actually, even pre-80s now. 1978, and this particular classic. I'm kind of being a bit self-indulgent playing this now. I hope you enjoy it, but this is just for me as well. It's called FM. The best way to enjoy radio.

0: 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I might as well just switch off the lights and go home after that, because I'm not sure if I can play anything really better than that. But it's a great song. Haven't heard it for a long time. FM from Steely Dan. You're listening to Southeast Radio, and don't forget our text and WhatsApp number 087-3737956. What was that? I was saying there was no static. Maybe you didn't hear it, but in my headphones, something strange just exploded. Hopefully everything is still... I'll tell you what, let's press a few buttons and see if everything is still working.
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Chapel Rowan with Pink Pony Club, Justin Timberlake with Can't Stop the Feeling, and Mr. Big was there too, To Be With You. It's just 18 minutes now to 2 o'clock. You know, I forgot to mention when I was playing Steely Dan and FM a moment ago that there's one man who would know exactly when Steely Dan were recording that, the name of the studio they were in, the brand of beer they were drinking at the time, the name of the drum kit, all that. Martin Kilbride, of course, the man who knows everything there is to know about music, and he'll be here on Southeast Radio tomorrow afternoon, just following on after Tony Q. A little bit of music, I think, now from Fleetwood Mac. A song called Everywhere. Following that, we'll have some music from George Ezra and Bella Kay. And I must mention a particularly interesting musical event that's taking place in Wexford Town later tonight, which I hope might catch your attention. More on that in a moment. But this is Fleetwood Mac.

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Bella Kay, I love it, I love it, I love it. And we had George Ezra there too, as we approach 5.5 minutes now to 2 o'clock. And I mentioned a musical event taking place tonight. It's in the National Opera House in Wexford Town at 7:30. And it's called My Leonard Cohen. It's the music of Leonard Cohen, presented by Stuart Darietta and his band. They've been here before. He's making a welcome return. And so you'll be hearing great songs like Hallelujah, Tower of Song, Famous Blue Raincoat, and one of my favourites, Suzanne, all will be in there, I hope. And it's all happening tonight. So there's an opportunity for you to go along and enjoy the music of the late Leonard Cohen and appreciate what a great songwriter he was, and that old gravelly voice of his as well. Listen, thanks for your company today. I know what you're saying. You're saying don't go. But it is time to make way for Lorraine Byrne, who's taking you through the afternoon until the matches come our way. My thanks to my guests today, of course, Don Conroy and Cliona Connolly of Wexford County Council. And as part of our conversation, we were paying tribute to the great David Attenborough on his 100th birthday that he celebrated yesterday. You say don't go, I say don't go, and so do Hothouse Flowers. You have a great week. Hopefully the temperatures will improve. And I'll see you next week in my t-shirt and shorts. Have a great week.

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5: It's 2 o'clock. Good afternoon. I'm Ellen Butler. A man in his 20s has died following a crash in County Wexford. The incident involving a motorbike happened near Glenore, near Adamstown, at about 20 past nine last night. The driver was pronounced dead at the scene and his body has been taken to University Hospital Waterford for a post-mortem exam. Anyone who was in the area at the time is asked to contact Gardaí. Russia and Ukraine have agreed to a 3-day pause in fighting. The ceasefire will last until Monday and also involves the exchange of 1,000 prisoners of war. It's been approved on the day of Russia's annual Second World War Victory Parade, which has been scaled down over security fears. President Vladimir Putin took a swipe at Kyiv during his speech.
6: Great feat of the generation of the victors inspires the military that are serving in the special military operation today. They are against an aggressive force.
5: The junior transport minister says he's not happy with the proposed route of the Cork-Lewis. Jerry Buttimer has raised concerns over plans for the line to cut through the grounds of Bishopstown GAA Club and Highfield Rugby Club. The current public consultation process on the preferred route remains open until June 12th. Minister Buttimer, who's a Fine Gael TD for Cork South Central, says he supports the Lewis project but wants Transport Infrastructure Ireland to engage with affected groups.
7: Obviously, everybody won't get what they want. In the end of the day, there will be, you know, a route selected. But I think in the case of our sporting clubs, they're very precious grounds. We worked hard to create them. They are a resource that is of huge benefit to the community. And the land ambition is minimal. So I've asked TI to reflect on that.
5: All close contacts of those infected by the hantavirus are being traced. It comes as the number of confirmed cases of the virus linked to an outbreak on a cruise ship rises to 6. The ship is preparing to dock in Tenerife tomorrow, despite protests there. Luke O'Neill, Professor of Biochemistry at the School of Immunology at Trinity College Dublin, says precautionary measures are being put in place.
8: They're connecting with everybody who came in touch with these. Obviously, a bit of caution is justified, sure, because if there are people on that ship, they may well pass it on to someone else, but only in extremely close context. That's unlikely. And because the times we live in and the fear around this, these people would be isolated, including our two Irish.
5: In the UK, 24 Labour MPs are calling on the British Prime Minister to resign following the party's disappointing results in the local elections in England, Scotland and Wales. Labour has lost over 1,300 seats so far. Welsh Labour has lost control of the Senate for the first time ever, with Plaid Cymru securing its highest number of seats. But Keir Starmer insists he'll continue leading the UK.
9: I'm not going to walk away from this. That would plunge the country into chaos. But that doesn't mean we don't need to respond. It doesn't mean we don't need to rebuild. It doesn't mean that we don't need to set out the path ahead. That's what I'm going to do in coming days.
5: Finally for now, PETA has been thanking the thousands of people who took part in Darkness into Light this morning. Over 80,000 people turned out for the annual walk to raise money for suicide and self-harm prevention services. Sharon Ledwith lost her brother Colin to suicide in 2001 and went on to set up the walk in Athenry in County Galway. She says it's so important to have services like those provided by PETA.
10: 135 people are affected by one suicide on average. So everybody's impacted in some way. If anything ever happened in somebody's life, they were bereaved through suicide, then we have these services there. You know, we're all coming out. Everybody knows it's okay to talk. They know it's okay to communicate. There's no judgment in it.
5: And that's your news update, just approaching 4 minutes past two.
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12: Dry today, sunny spells. It's going to be breezy and cloudy at times. Good temperatures though of 13 to 15 degrees.

0: It is Southeast Radio. It is Saturday afternoon, just coming up to just a little after 10 past 2. And thanks as always to Alan McGuire, back again next Saturday from half past 11. But we're in today looking after things for Aileen. Aileen is off today. Have a nice day off, Aileen. We'll talk to you again sometime on Monday, of course, with Phil on the Jumbo Breakfast Show. It's Lorraine with you for the next number of hours. And when I say number of hours, I literally mean that, because we will be linking in with Liam Spratt and the crew from 4 o'clock. It's all happening today live from Chadwick's Wexford Park. It's the hurling game taking off at 4 o'clock. It's Wexford v Dublin. And then from 6 o'clock this evening, it is Wexford v Limerick with the football. So all that live on Southeast Radio and, of course, southeastradio.ie. If you're heading to Chadwick's Wexford Park, safe journey. If you've seen Liam, tell him we said hello. We'll be linking in with him very soon. But as I say, if you can't make the park, all you have to do is tune in to us. We will have live coverage for you right here on Southeast Radio. Plus that, of course, lots more great music.
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0: Love that song from Katy Perry here on Southeast Radio for this Saturday, just leaving 25 minutes now after 2 o'clock. Nominations have closed for this year's Southeast Radio Customer Service Awards. Thank you to those of you who nominated and supported the individuals and businesses in your area. Well done. And of course, many of them have been now been in touch with them. So they have now got word whether they have been nominated or not. So fingers crossed the company, the business or individual that you nominated for have received an individual letter. Of course, it also means it's the countdown to the gala awards night at the stunning Riverside Park Hotel in Enniscorthy. So as we continue to count the votes, all you have to do is keep listening to Southeast Radio, because very soon we will be announcing the shortlist of nominations. So looking forward to hearing who was nominated, and hopefully, fingers crossed, it's the individual or business that you nominated. More great music on the way. It's Lorraine with you for the next number of hours.
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0: That one coming from Shakira from the late 90s on Southeast Radio. And of course, if you're a big fan of Shakira and you're flying to Spain later this year, especially September, catch her. She's going to be doing a residency in Madrid mid-September. Also, of course, stay with us today. It is double header time. From 4 o'clock, we'll be heading to Chadwick's Wexford Park. It is Wexford taking on Dublin in the hurling. And then from 6 o'clock this evening, it is the football. It's Wexford taking on Limerick. And of course, all that live here on Southeast Radio and online, southeastradio.ie, with Liam Spratt and the crew. Code Line still to come. 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

0: What a beautiful song from Codaline, and We Were Only Young. Heading to the news at 3 o'clock. More great music coming up in the next hour and online as well, southeastradio.ie. It is Saturday, it's Lorraine in for Aileen, and we have more great music to come after the news at 3.
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6: It's 3 o'clock. Good afternoon. I'm Ellen Butler. The recruitment process for a new chief pharmaceutical officer will begin next month. The chosen candidate will advise the Minister and wider Department of Health on pharmacy care and policy. Minister Jennifer Carr-McNeill confirmed the move today at the Irish Pharmacy Union's annual conference.
7: We have a chief nursing officer, we have a chief dental officer, and now we're advertising for a chief pharmaceutical officer. So again, that's to bring that expertise and that expert advice right into the decision making of the Department of Health, to be by my side in terms of guiding me, advising me, and driving pharmacy for the future. And we are led by science, we are led by expertise in the Department of Health, and I'm so glad to now in June advertise this position.
6: The Transport Minister is expected to seek Cabinet approval within weeks for legislation aimed at removing the passenger cap at Dublin Airport. Dara O'Brien says scrapping the 32 million passenger limit is a key government priority to support connectivity and economic growth. The Department of Transport says the legislation is now in its final drafting stages and will be brought to government this month for approval to publish. The government says it intends to enact the legislation before the end of this year. Russia and Ukraine have agreed to a three-day pause in fighting. The ceasefire will last until Monday and also involves the exchange of 1,000 prisoners of war. It's been approved on the day of Russia's annual Second World War Victory Parade, which has been scaled down over security fears. President Vladimir Putin took a swipe at Kyiv during his speech.
8: Great feat of the generation of the victors inspires the military that are serving in the special military operation today. They are against an aggressive force.
6: A man in his 20s has died following a crash in County Wexford. The incident involving a motorbike happened near Glenore, near Adamstown, at around 9:20 last night. The driver was pronounced dead at the scene and his body has been taken to University Hospital Waterford for a post-mortem exam. Anyone who is in the area is asked to contact Gardaí. All close contacts of those infected by the hantavirus are being traced. It comes as the number of confirmed cases of the virus linked to an outbreak on a cruise ship rises to 6. The ship is preparing to dock in Tenerife tomorrow, despite protests there. Luke O'Neill, Professor of Biochemistry at Trinity College, says precautionary measures are being put in place.
9: They're connecting with everybody who came in touch with these. Obviously a bit of caution is justified, sure, because if there are people on that ship, they may well pass it on to someone else, but only only in extremely close contacts. That's unlikely. And like, at the times we live in and the fear around this, these people would be isolated, including our two Irish. Mm.
6: Aer Lingus and Ryanair are assuring passengers there are no concerns around jet fuel supply. There have been fears of a global shortage as a result of instability in the Middle East. It comes as some international airlines cut back on flights. But Irish Travel Agents Association board member Paul Hackett says consumers don't need to be overly cautious.
10: We did a recent survey and over 60% of consumers had not yet booked for travel in 26, which is summer 26. So consumers are holding back because they're not sure about jet fuel supply. That fact has been cleared up by the airlines this weekend. Aer Lingus have made very strong statements on jet fuel supply. Ryanair have also been very clear that they're very confident that summer 26 will see no impact. So consumers can proceed and go ahead and book their summer 26 holiday.
6: Katy Perry, Michael Bublé and Alanis Morissette are among the stars set to perform during the opening ceremonies of next month's Football World Cup. This year's tournament is being jointly hosted by Mexico, Canada and the United States. Mexico City will host the first opening ceremony on June 11th before Mexico face South Africa, while Los Angeles and Toronto will stage shows the following day. And that's your news update at 3:04.
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12: Staying dry this afternoon, good sunny spells, going to be breezy in places with moderate northeasterly breezes. Good temperatures of 13 to 15 degrees.

0: Coldplay, In My Place, before that from the 80s, Phil Collins, and You Can't Hurry Love. It is Lorraine in for Aileen today. We're playing lots of more great music from now until about 2:45. And then, of course, we'll be heading live to Chadwick's Wexford Park. On the way very soon, we'll have something from Bellex One, Snow Patrol, and more.
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0: Regular visitors to Wexford, that one coming from Bellex One and Flame on South East Radio. Our double header is kicking off in a matter of moments. When I say moments, I'm talking really in 30 minutes time. Yes, live from Chadwick's Wexford Park from 4 o'clock, it's going to be Wexford taking on Dublin for the hurling. And then from 6, it's the football. It's Wexford taking on Limerick. And of course, Liam Spratt and the team are going to be, I'm sure they're there at the moment as we speak. And we'll link up with the boys at around 10:45. More great music on the way, and of course online as well today, southeastradio.ie.
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0: What a great song from Prince. And Rosie Gaines. Do you remember Rosie from 1997 with Closer Than Close? Yeah, she released that. What a fantastic singer-songwriter she is as well. There they are from the late 80s with Diamonds and Pearls. A few more songs we have to go. And then, of course, it's all action today. Yes, it is not one game, but it is two. Chadwick's Wexford Park linking up with Liam Spratt and the crew very soon. Throw in from 4 o'clock today for Wexford and Dublin. It's the hurling, and we'll have that for you very, very soon.
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0: Approaching 10 to 4 on this Saturday afternoon. It's Lorraine in for Aileen today, playing all the best music. That one from 1990 and from Alana Miles and Black Velvet. It is a cool, bright day today, quite breezy in places, top temperatures of 15 degrees. And of course, this afternoon and this evening, we're going to be linking in and out with Liam Spratt and the crew live today at Chadwick's Wexford Park. Liam, it's all yours.
1: Yeah, thanks indeed, Lorraine. Good afternoon and welcome to Chadwick's Wexford Park. Bright sunshine here, decent crowd as well. Actually, very good crowd. There's 37 clubs represented with under 10s here today, so they'll get a chance to cheer on the teams. They'll be coming out at half time. Let's give you the teams for today. Mark Fanning in goal, Derek Harley, Liam Ryan, Simon Donoghue is in the full back line, Damien Reck, Richie Lawler, and Connor Foley in the half back line, with Dermot O'Leary and Connor Hearn in the midfield, Ross Banville, Simon Roach, and Darren Codd in the half forward line, Kevin Foley, Lee Chin, and Killian Byrne in the full forward line. Subs: Derry Mann, Dave Clark, Niall Murphy, James Byrne, Sean Rowley, Eamon Wickhams, Tomás Kinsley, Keane Malloy is in the subs, back fit. Keane Byrne and Jack O'Connor, of course, and Jack Redmond. The Dublin team: Eddie Gibbons in goal, new goalkeeper this year, David Purcell, cornerback, Paddy Smith, Owen O'Donnell, and full back line, Conor Burke, Chris Crumney. Crummy, one of my favourite hurlers. Paddy Doyle wearing number 7. Brian Hayes, Conor Donoghue in midfield. Fergal Wheatley, Donald Burke, Dara Power in the half forward line. Ronan Hayes, John Heatherton, and Keane O'Sullivan in the full forward line. Actually, Ronan Hayes being replaced by Liam Rush. He'll probably move out the centre back or centre forward, and they'll probably move the team around. Just to let you know at the moment that Kildare are leading Galway 1-8 to 4 points. And I suppose I've Tom and Billy. Billy on my right. I suppose we've two inconsistent teams down in front of us today, Billy.
2: Yeah, probably. Wexford's probably a little bit more inconsistent than Dublin, you know. So there's a big ask here for Wexford. When you look at that Dublin team, it's a serious big team. You know, their half back line there. Liam Rush is coming in now, a half back. And you have Chris Crummy and Paddy Doyle, who has been excellent, they'd say, in both matches that he's played this year so far. So probably you might see Lee Chin coming out maybe to centre forward. Don't know. The fact that Jacko is not starting, you know, we're going to find it hard to get possession from our own puck out. And that has been a problem for us, both on our own puck out and on the opposition's puck out. There's always one good game left in Wexford, I will say. Hopefully it's this, because this is a team that we haven't beaten for numerous years when it's come to the championship. So it's a big
1: 2018 is the last time we beat them, Billy.
2: It's a long, long time ago, I think. And Liam Rush is starting, and I think the last time he played was 2022. But if he was fit enough and went to the Wexford team, he'd have him on the Wexford team as well. So any player that they've brought in, you know, as a serious player and has been for the last number of years. So they're well experienced. Small little bit of pressure on Dublin, to be honest with you, Liam, as regards, you know, delivering the goods, because there's a lot of money being spent on this Dublin team back over the last number of years, and they haven't got the rewards that they deserved at times. So there is a bit of pressure on. They need to come up with the gun somewhere along the line, and hopefully it's not today, to be honest with you, but I think it's going to be a tough task for Wexford.
1: Shane Hines is the referee from Galway. Michael Kennedy, Tipperary standby referee. Jerry will remember Michael Kennedy, actually, because he refereed the game last week, and he refereed last year's famous game in Parnell Park when the ball was struck for penalty. It didn't actually cross the line. I don't know how the referee could be blamed for that, because he was standing away from it. But anyway, Patrick O'Mahony of Cork is the umpire. The sideline official is Keane Ryan of Tipperary. Patsy Ford, John Linsky, Sean Trowell, and Cyril Canole are the umpires. Tom, two relatively inconsistent teams. Wexford were, we know how poor we were against Kilkenny. This is a chance for redemption for them, but awfully almost caught Dublin out as well. And this is only Dublin's second game. They have plenty of hurling left as well in the Leinster Championship.
3: Yeah, I suppose, Liam, there's an awful lot of people kind of putting Dublin as potential provincial winners. I don't see that just yet. But in fairness to them, we talk about inconsistency. They still made the All-Ireland semi-final last year. Had a bad day against Cork. That can happen. But they've probably been more consistent than we have. The changes are interesting, Liam. You know, Dara Purcell is a natural forward. Very, very highly rated up in Dublin. So he's coming in instead of Andrew Dunphy. You're going to see Liam Rush go centre-back. And you're going to probably see then Paddy Doyle go back in the corner. Their defence are very, very, very big men. Very big men, but maybe lacking a little bit of pace. And I know that probably Lee Chin will line out centre-forward for us. So, you know, I would say that's kind of there maybe to counteract his effect on the game. But from a Wexford point of view, Liam, we've had our changes as well here. Look, we have to all admit, we're coming here today and we don't really know what to expect. To a certain extent, Dublin don't play well down here, but as you earlier said, they do win games down here, so that's the bottom line. I would like to see Wexford start well, just get a bit of a burst, because if we're maybe 5, 6, 7 points down, there is a good win going into the Clonard end. If we're 5, 6, 7 points down, I just wonder, the morale didn't seem to be there against Kilkenny, and I think if we can get a start, maybe create the crowd, get the crowd behind us and have a bit of morale. I mean, we still have the Lee Chins, we still have the, you know, I think Killian Byrne is a very, very good young hurler, Kevin Foley, Simon Roach. I think Simon, there's a big one in Simon as well, very, very good player. So we need that, but you know what, Liam, at the other end, not that I'm worried about our players. Full back line is Derek Harley, Liam Ryan and Simon Donoghue, very good players, but I'll tell you, Liam, they have a fair full forward line. John Heatherton, Keane O'Sullivan and more slightly Dara Purcell. Keane O'Sullivan is an all-star. John Heatherton, we don't have to ask too many questions about
1: him. We haven't
3: him.
1: Been able to handle him, Tom. We saw it in the league as well.
3: That's right. Liam Ryan would be maybe more positioned to do so, Liam, but I see that you know, Dublin would be kind of changing their goalies, but Eddie Gibbons has a massive puck out. I just look at what, you know, the likes of the defence there. I would say that you'll see a little bit of a different game at Dublin. They're very, you know, up to now. They'll play a short game to each other in the backs. I think they're going to go route one and test our full back line with their big men up front, Liam. Going to be a very, very interesting game. This is where it's happening, Liam. This is the game that's really going to define two seasons. And because, you know, Dublin have Galway and Kilkenny to come, which there's going to be no gimmies there. And really, if Wexford beat Offaly today, Offaly will be licking their lips because they're in a good position. They have Kildare last. So, you know, there's a lot to play for in this Leinster Championship, but just hopefully Wexford can get a bit of momentum, bit of spirit. We can win the game, Liam, but if Dublin take off and if the real Dublin turn up, we're going to have a problem. I'd agree with Billy.
1: Well, hot foot back from Port Leash is Gerry Ford. Tom watched it. I think we were well beaten today. There's no excuses today in minor. I think there was a huge culprit last, which surprised me, to be honest, because I thought we'd a decent minor team.
4: Yeah, I know, there was a big culprit last team, and you know, the scoreline tells its own story, but I suppose the first half was where it was last. Wexford had to win in the first half, and Dublin got, or Galway got 3 goals in that first half, Liam, and that knocked us up now. But they're a far better side overall. We've no complaints, so.
1: Hard to beat, will they?
4: Yeah, well,
1: I thought sure they're still in it. I think we played at Cork or Clare now.
4: Yeah, that's right. But some of the Galway lads were on, and they were expecting Wexford to be a lot closer because they heard good stories, but Wexford didn't perform today, and Galway were superb, in fairness.
1: No excuses. And Tom, a great night in Carlow last night with the Camogie.

0: Kate, I don't know who they're singing the national anthem. She blew us off air there for a minute. Liam Keogh line, should I say, on the ball. Wexford defending Clonard end in this first half. Dublin in their familiar sky blue, although it's a little lighter than sky. They're in possession. An effort at the post from their number 11, Donald Burke. Fine horror. Mark Fanning takes it in his left hand and moves away. Mark is playing his 149th game for Wexford today. And by my reckoning, Damien Rick is playing his 100th game for Wexford today, which is a remarkable achievement. A ball down the right-hand side of midfield, taken out of the air by Ross Banville. Pops it back to the man standing behind him, Simon Donoghue, his clubmate. Simon Donoghue launching it down the field, down towards the Wexford town side. The ball's gone out over the line. That'll be a line ball for Dublin, I suppose. We say that a good start is vital. I suppose every part of the game is vital. The line ball taken quickly. Liam Rush, great to see him back in a Dublin jersey, should I say. Would have liked to have him in a Wexford jersey one time. That's the longest one picked up by Damien Rick. Damien goes on a little bit of a gallop up to the 65. Not a great pass made. Dermot O'Leary worked for it. That young man did well the last day, scoring a point against Kilkenny. And straight away Dublin win the ball. Fergal quickly. The ball is on the ground. It's with Dublin again, trying to burst through. It's the man who started. It came on, number 23. David Purcell. And no effort at the post. Heavy rooting for the ball outside the kicking division. But tight, nervy start here, Billy, from both teams.
1: Yeah, not even in for the ball. Ball going to be thrown in between both of them here. They have a good pull. Dublin on the attack here, Liam.
0: Dublin have it again, a lovely breaking through the middle. It's Fergal Whiteley having a go. As he put it over, he has. Fergal Whiteley. Well, the umpire on this side who waved wide hadn't a clue, Tom.
2: No, and the ball was definitely wide, Liam, but I'll tell you, for a terrible second there, I thought he was going to put up the flag. But again, it's a kind of a stalemate game, Liam. Wexford have set out quite defensively. Damien seems to be playing a sweeper, which, you know, against the wind that's out there. There's probably a 4-point, 5-point wind out there, Liam, you know. So look, game hasn't really settled yet.
0: Mark Fanning driving the ball down outside the 50, breaking off Lee Chin, wearing number 14. Lovely little tap and pick up. He has support behind him. Having a go, Simon Donoghue didn't quite hit it. Was the one that's going to drop in. It looked like that might be a free in for Wexford. No, it looked like Lee Chin or one of the Wexford players bundled to the ground, but it's won back by Dublin. Paddy Smith clearing it out very close to the sideline. One there by Killian Byrne. It's not Killian Byrne, it's a man wearing number 25. It's Darren Codd. Darren Codd swinging across the far side of the field to Lee Chin, trying to shake off a couple of tackles. There's three Dublin players around him. They hustle him out. The referee allows play on. It's back out the field to Simon Donoghue, bursting through the middle. Tapped it off his hurl, but it's won by Dublin, defending very well. There's so little room out there. There's not an ounce of room out there, or an inch of room, should I say.
1: Very, very heavy tackling as well. Wexford will probably be unlucky in the square. I thought, you know, Killian Byrne was taken out with a quick free by Dublin into Heatherton, the full forward. And a quick free. Drop short.
0: The ball drop short. Mark Fanning has it. Mark Fanning is delivering it down here. A frenetic start to this game. We're here in association. K&K win to Cranford and Gorey and Murray Waste and Ferns. That ball gone out over the line down there. Dublin with the line ball coming from Donald Burke. Then Artis with the place ball. The ball skipped inside and heavy tackling down there. It's David Purcell working hard, but it's won back by Wexford. But it's a loose one to Donald Burke. Have we the first score of the game? We have, from Donald Burke. Quick as a wisp, and a Fianna man hit it off his left and hit it over the bar. So the opening score to Dublin, Tom.
2: Yeah, Simon Donoghue's picking up Donald Burke, which is interesting, but we know with this man, Liam, he can strike from any distance, put the ball over from any angle. There's a nervous feeling about the game, Liam, so the stakes are high, and I'd say it's kind of made a bit of nervousness with both teams.
0: Terrific crowd here in the bright sunshine at Chadwick's Wexford Park. The ball touched down the right-hand side of midfield. Ross Bam will pass it out. I'm not sure about the legitimacy of the pass, but running through the middle, it's Dermot O'Leary. Dermot O'Leary with a chance of a score, but a brilliant block coming from the Dublin defender back there. Wexford trying to win it back, but Dublin have it back outside their own half, and they've driven it up the field. But there's a Wexford man standing on his own. It's gone by him, and just a danger ball here. The ball inside went for goal. Mark Fanning stopped it. It wasn't the best shot in the world, Keane O'Sullivan, but it shows you what he was made of, though. He decided to have a go for goal, but Mark was well up to it. 4.5 minutes played. Mark Fanning playing in his 149th game for Wexford today. That's a push in the back spotted by the referee, right in front of the referee. Well, it's a nervy game. Dublin seem to be just marginally on top of it.
1: Yeah, they seem to be dispossessing. We go into the tackle a lot and we're losing possession of. Well worked by the backs. Mark Fanning worked out the forward. A chance here now for Lee Chin for to put the first score on the board is for Wexford.
0: Yeah, chance for Lee. He's just about 2 metres, 3 metres inside the 65, over a little bit over to the left into the Wexford town side. Lifts it with the red helmet, the Foyd Harriers man, and he duly puts it over the bar. So that's the first of what we hope will be many scores for Wexford's talisman, really, Tom, and has been.
2: Yeah, good score for Lee, because that's a tricky windy shooting into Lee, you know, and I think it's a kind of a crossfield kind of against Lee there, so a very good score to settle Lee down.
0: New Dublin goalkeeper Eddie Gibbons off his left hand side, brilliant take by Donald Burke. Actually, it wasn't Donald Burke, it was Dara Power. And Wexford have it back, however, down the line, very close to the line. It's won brilliantly by Kevin Foley. Kevin Foley across the field to Lee Chin. Lee Chin has to, got a little bit of a sound from the crowd that there was a man closing him down, and give it to Damien Rick. Damien Rick off his left. That's a lovely little one into Conor Hearn. Conor Hearn having a go at the post at Wexford in front of the hour. Conor Hearn from about 55 metres out took it really well. Really good work. Lee Chin knew he was being closed down and responded brilliantly. So it's 2-1. We've nearly 6 minutes played in the opening half. Bright sunshine here on Saturday afternoon. Ball over on that left hand side. It's over with Keane O'Sullivan. Keane O'Sullivan on the boss of the hurl, having a go with the advantage of the wind. Is that one gone over? It is gone over from Keane O'Sullivan. And you can see the Nate Breed man has put that over, Tom. Fine point.
2: Yeah, he's a good hurler, you know. A great score. Great score from Conor Hearn as well, Liam. Conor's having a great year, but he has great years every year. You know, that quick ball into the full forward line. Dublin have left a few short at the moment. 2 points all after 6 minutes. But I like the way Wexford have started, Liam. We're going first, and there's a lot of spirit in the team by the looks of things.
0: 2 points down, the ball bouncing off to Conor Hearn. Already scored today, the Shells man. The pass was well read that time, by the Dublin defence. And they move it down the left-hand side. Midfield hit up by Donald Burke up towards his full forward line. Touchdown by a Wexford hurl. Conor Foley over there, but it's won back by the man wearing number 23 for Dublin, who started, David Purcell. But this one breaks out to the left, well out to the left corner forward position. The ball back out the field, back out. Lovely take from Brian Hayes. He wouldn't have appreciated the pass he got, and a block coming down as it is. It's in by Conor Donoghue, and that one has gone out as a 65. Is it a 65? Dublin would maybe. It's a very tight game. There's very little to call between the two of them. 7 minutes played, Tom, just 2 points apiece.
2: Yeah, and look, it's very early, Liam, but, you know, a little over seven minutes gone, you know. But Wexford are playing against the wind, and, you know, they'll be happy enough with the way they've started. You know, they're lively. They're getting maybe get a little bit more direct ball into Simon Donoghue. You know, they were playing around, but at the moment, it's not going badly for Wexford.
0: Absolutely. The ball on the 65, Donald Burke. We know how accurate this man can be. He's been Dublin's top scorer for a long time, number of years, and he puts it over. 65 has gone over for Donald Burke, and currently, of course, the footballers play at 6 o'clock in this game. Kildare leading 115-15 at half time against Galway. Puck out landing down here, that would be a major surprise, gone out over the line. And if Kildare were to get a win there and things didn't go our way here, it would really put pressure on us, really, wouldn't it? But there's a long way to go there yet.
1: Wouldn't you? Our puckouts, just like the Dublin puckouts, the moving from the half hour lines really catches. We're 2-3 yards off our man. It's enough with a line ball here from Dublin.
0: Strong wind here, Billy.
1: There is a strong breeze there, Liam, you'd have to say, in favour of Dublin.
0: Conor Burke taking this line ball. As he put it, no, it's managed to stay in play. Simon Donoghue chasing back after it. Simon tries to get his body between the Dublin player and the ball. Battling hard for it. Simon, now one of the longest serving members on this Wexford team, but Wexford have it back. Conor Hearn giving it to Liam Ryan. Great to see Liam Ryan in a Wexford jersey again. Not 100% fit, he was telling me during the week, but fit enough to start, and we do need him. And the ball over on the far side, chance here in towards the full forward line, but it's well won. A push on the back by the Wexford player, surely, but got away with it. And this is Hayes, Ronan Hayes, dangerous boy. He's actually the fullback, Paddy Smith, and Paddy Smith wins the free back there. Such an elegant fullback, Tom, isn't he?
2: Yeah, there's one of the fullback, or one of the Wexford players down there. That was great play by Simon Roach. It was great play by Simon because he lost his hurl and he gave the hand pass off. But the one thing, Liam, again, just want to be a little bit careful. We know Donald Burke from old, want to be a bit careful. Even out 70, 80, maybe 100 yards, to be giving him freeze, we you know, it's playing with fire, really, you know, so. But you know, with the quick ball in, Liam, we can make roads.
0: Niall O'Callaghan is the manager of the Dublin team, and of course Keith Rossiter is the manager of the Wexford team. The injury to the Dublin player wasn't what you would call an injury, to be honest. This is a chance. He's a long way out. He has the wind behind him. He's about 4 metres inside his own 65, hitting it towards the Clonard end. Lifts, sends it off his hurl, left-handed. He definitely has the legs anyway, and what's more, he has the accuracy. So Tom is right, you can't give this man a free from anywhere. Dublin suddenly leading 4 points to two. Keane O'Sullivan and three from Donal Burke. Wexford's 2 points from Lee Chin and from Conor Hearn. We played 10 minutes in the opening half. A vital game for Wexford. 1-1, lost one. Ball down the right-hand side. Coming forward. And Conor Foley down here, down towards Ross Banville. It's won back by Dublin. And then Simon Dunhu looked at it like he got a push on the back. And the referee agrees with me. Referee from Galway today. He had a long trek. Down, it's might be May the 9th, but I'll tell you, it's not too warm. I have a cold on me here. I nearly feel the boys are slagging me. Shane Hines is the referee from Galway. Don't think we've encountered Shane Hines before, have we, Jerry? We have, okay. So many referees keeping an eye on. This is Mark Fanny, he's come out of his goal to take this one. He's down the right hand side, about 10 metres in from the stand. And the man with the blue helmet, the long server, not a great ball. I'm not sure who Mark saw there, but it went to a Dublin man who policed it very well. It's Brian Hayes. Hayes back to his Dara Pepper. Dara Pepper and Dublin playing around with it. They haven't made any distance. Now they have with Damien Reck cutting across and Liam Ryan there. Liam Ryan left. Damien Reck left it to Liam Ryan. Liam Ryan shortens the grip to Conor Hearn, back to to Ross Banville, back to Liam Ryan. Liam Ryan inside towards the full forward line. It's well claimed back there by the number 4, Owen O'Donnell. Such an elegant player, O'Donnell.
1: Young Roach, he doesn't look comfortable there after on his knee. He wasn't able to go to that ball, you know. And so, if Wexford are going to make a change, they want to make it fairly quick. But he's carrying
0: that. Get a bang, do you think?
1: He did, he got a bang. He was down earlier on there, Liam, but he needs need to put someone in for him. He's not able
0: it's a
1: go.
0: Dangerous ball around the area, but the other end, Dublin have it. And that's a lovely manufactured point by the full forward, Heatherton, because he had very little space to work. He was falling back when he got it, but he had enough strength in his wrist to put over. And that's a poor puck out, and it's picked up by Dublin, cutting in on it. It's a chance for goal. Oh, it's a brilliant goal, struck home by the man wearing number 23, David Purcell. I have to say, a mistake with the puck out for Mark Fanning in Dublin. Well, they issued the ultimate retribution when they got inside, and nobody was alive to it. And to be honest with you, he hit it off. He's left 1-5-2, Tom.
2: Yeah, look, it was an untypical mistake for Mark and unlucky. But you just don't get away with those again at this level.
0: At this level, Tom,
2: you know.
0: Yeah, unfortunately.
2: You know, Darrell Purcell is a fine hurler, and there was one thing in his mind: this is going to be punished to the ultimate, and he did that, Liam.
0: Damien Reck, after passing towards Kevin Foley. Kevin controlled it brilliantly on the boss of his hurl. He has a runner outside him, and Simon Dunne, who's been injured. But there was three Dublin players around Simon, and he still managed to get it, trying to work his way inside. He's still going, cutting in from the right, still going. The potato farmer, but he's on the ground, won back by Dublin. He went a long way, maybe, and that's a lovely show and go from Hayes, the elegant midfielder. But that's a loose one from him, and off the hand of Conor Hearn.
2: There's a lot of nervousness around the field, Billy, isn't there? You know,
0: nervous on the sideline too, Dom.
2: Yeah, Janie, you know. But anyway, that's you know, let's not, like, there's so much put into this, Liam, you know. And but just, we want to make sure now there's a 6-point lead, Liam, that we don't go any further behind.
0: It's riddled with mistakes, Billy, isn't it?
1: Well, most of them are on the Wexford side, to be honest with you, Liam. And again, you know, Dublin are really coming at us. You know, when they get a chance inside at 21, like, he scored a goal, but I think he had a penalty anyway for being fouled. But, you know, Dublin, you have to say, they're having us a bit on the rack at the minute, Liam.
0: And that's a miss hit from Conor Donoghue. It's a good hook coming in as well, Kevin Foley. Leave the line ball to somebody else in Gwynn. Keith Rosser's taking the flag out from the referee. He's going to have a word with couple of players, Conor Hearn and Fergal Whiteley. So no need for a card, Billy, either.
2: But the running lane today as well, in fairness, the Dublin backs are not coming out as easily with the ball as they were against Kilkenny, and that's a plus. We really don't deserve to be 6 points down at this stage, Liam, but it's just, you know, we just need to reply maybe a point just to settle us down.
0: Absolutely. Line ball taken by Conor Foley. Loose one picked up by Dublin centre back Chris Crummy. Hasn't seen much of the ball yet, but it's over the far side. Dublin having a go at the post from a long way, is out Keane O'Sullivan, but that'll go down as a wide. Second Dublin wide. I don't think we've yet registered a wide, have we, Jerry? No, Jerry shakes his head. Miners beaten earlier today, and the minor footballers also beaten, so not a good day so far. Let's hope this will change here. That's Conor Hearn moving through the channels, back in his own half of the field, giving it off again to Dermot O'Leary. Dermot O'Leary driving it down and running onto this little bit of space maybe for Simon Roach down the right hand side in the right corner forward position, looking around at his options, goes off a Dublin hurl in towards the Wexford forward there, Kevin Foley. Kevin inside, three players around him, and was he brought down? No, said the referee, and the Wexford crowd would certainly suggest he was brought down. The referee was right there, to be fair. And there wasn't that many protests from the Wexford players, to be honest, Tom. Well, 5 to 7 points. And this is another one. That's a massive effort at the post, but that's gone over the bar, is it? It's gone over the bar on the far side.
1: Donal Burke again, I think, from maybe 90 yards.
0: Donal Burke, Cherry, was it?
1: We're getting enough possession in the full forward line to do a little bit more than we're doing, to be honest with you, Liam. You know, we're getting the ball, but very, very nervous when we get in front of it. I know people are saying maybe that was a free to last one, but the referee was right in front of it. We just need to get possession and do something with it, to be honest with you.
0: Yeah, the only thing about that, there was no real protest from the Wexford players, Tom. I always look at the Wexford players to see.
2: I put it this way, Liam. I've seen penalties given and I've seen referees not giving them, and maybe that's a bit of inconsistency, but it wouldn't have been a big surprise if it had been a penalty either, Liam, because there's three players around them. Yeah. They were kind of tugging them back a bit, but it was either good defending, I'd like to see a replay on it, or a penalty.
0: Yeah, Mark Fanning taking this free outside his own 50 into the strong wind which has blown in Chadwick's Wexford Park today. Dublin moving around with confidence, spraying it over to the right hand side outside their 20 metre line, driven up the field by Brian Hayes over to the left corner forward position. There's a great chase here between the goal scorer David Purcell, trying to move the ball down to the left, and that one has gone out over the line, and it'll be a Wexford line ball down inside the 14 metre line down there. And we've played 16 and a half minutes, 1-6 to 2 points, and tight game. Dublin leading, playing with a very strong breeze.
2: Dublin are very clear in what they're doing. They're sending Liam Rush after Lee Chin everywhere, and Chris Crummy is just mopping up behind, so it's a good tactic, but hopefully Lee will get free of the hackles of Liam Rush at some point.
0: The line ball taken shortly, won back by Wexford, doing well this time. It's the cornerback Derek Carley giving it off, but Wexford running in. Wexford being hound out, an awful lot of space over that far side for Conor Hearn, off on a gallop on the left side, hand side of midfield, giving it to Lee Chin running outside him. Chin measures his actions and off his left, and he's put it over the bar. He has. That's a good point from back to front for Wexford, and a good score for Lee Chin, Billy.
1: Brilliant, and we needed that score, that's for sure. Great work, you'd have to say, by Kevin Foley. I don't know how he got that pass out with three Dublin lads around him, but well done, it created the space. This is where we were getting caught, the movement into Dublin for their own puck out.
0: Yeah, the ball up at his running inside, Heatherton there, big man. His father played against the boys a couple of years ago. And the ball with Mark Fanning. Mark Fanning drilling it down the field, down on Kevin Foley and Paddy Doyle. Paddy Doyle off Doyle's hand, that'll be a line ball to Wexford. Went off the Dublin man's hand. Line ball for Wexford right in front of the dugout. And this ball will be taken by Kevin Foley. Off his right hand side. Lovely line ball into the space. Is there anybody there for Wexford running onto it? Darren Codd trying to get there. But he's on the ground. Killian Byrne was fouled. Actually got a bang on the ankle, Killian Byrne. But he was alive to that and he was out. His grandfather I saw coming in, the former TD, Hugh Byrne. 1:15 to 1:05. Kildare leading by 10 points at half time. And this is an opportunity for Lee Chin to reduce the lead again. 1-6 to 3 points. Lee has already scored twice today, one for play and one for free. This will be his third one today. Steadies himself in between the semicircle and the kicking, the 2 point kicking arc for football, and he does drive it over the bar. So Lee Chin has put it over the bar to reduce the lead.
2: Do you know what, Liam? If we can get Lee Chin on the ball, because the one thing Liam Rush hasn't got is the legs for Lee by the looks of things at the moment, you know. So if we can get him onto a lot of ball, the Dublin full back line are breaking very, very quickly. Kevin Foley is winning a good bit of ball as well. So we're going reasonably well, Liam, you know, apart from that goal.
0: Hook out on the far side, won by Derek Carley over that left wing back position. Pops it off his hurl into midfield, into Dermot O'Leary. Dermot O'Leary looking, but he's blocked. He hesitated a little bit. Maybe it'll run through to Damien Reck, but Damien Reck looked like he was fouled for me here. But it's left instead for Wexford's Damien Reck having a go at the post. And that was Liam Ryan actually had a go at the post on that far side.
2: It's very difficult shooting into the town end, Liam. You know, it's going to...
0: It's a tricky wind, Tom, isn't it?
2: It really is a tricky wind, and it's very much with Dublin at the moment.
0: 20 minutes played, 1-6 to 4 points. Dublin with the puck out, landing down. Brilliant fetch out of the air by that big man, the number six, but a great Frere Owl hook came in that time.
2: It's great play from Conor Hearn. I mean, he had Crummie had got the ball. He was going around, probably threw it up a bit too quick.
0: Big man Crummie, isn't he, Tom?
2: Big man, but I tell you, Conor didn't let him go. Great hook.
0: And Mark Fanning going to take the puck out. The referee is having a word with somebody. There, he's just having a word. Dressed in black today, the Galway man. And we've played 20 minutes, 1-6 to 4 points, Dublin leading. Puck out landing down on the 50 down here. Some great hurling this weekend, and indeed football in the championship. Don't forget the footballers play Limerick after this in the Tarleton Cup. Dublin win it back, however, they're winning all those scraps. And Derry up the field is Conor Burke. Conor Burke immediately chased by Ross Banville, but Burke did enough to put it over. It's a really good point for Conor Burke, really.
1: I tell you, that umpire at the other, he hasn't got a clue what he's doing. He keeps looking to the, he should be looking at the ball, and he keeps looking at the other umpire.
2: I think it was over, Billy.
0: It was over,
2: but it's just the indecision of the umpires is worrying.
0: He didn't go to the umpire school anyway, Billy, we would think. 1-7 to 4 points. The ball breaking down, and it's won back by Ross Bamble. Ross Bamble shakes off a tackle, then hits it across to the far side of the field. Over that far side of the field, trying to win it there, but Dublin back's very strong, I have to say, that half back line again. And the ball, the referee is seeing a free, a stop for play. Lee Chin got a bang. I didn't see how he got the bang, but he definitely got a bang. He's on his hooksters down there between the 50 and the 65. 1-7 to 4 points, 21 minutes played. Dublin leading here. The third game of the Leinster Championship for Wexford. One win, one loss. And today would be important. Away to Offaly next week. Next Saturday afternoon, that'll be preceded by the Camogie game, and the Wexford Lady footballers are playing against Westmead next Saturday as well. And also, as well as that, we have North End playing tomorrow in the Leinster Junior Soccer Final in Talla Stadium tomorrow. We wish them the best of luck. And one is taken by the Dublin goalkeeper. Lands it a long way into it around the area, but free in. And I don't know, you'd want to be big to have your hurl over Hedderton's shoulder, really, because he's about 6'5".
1: He is a big man, all right, but Liam Ryan is not too small either. Again, but you know, that some of the frees he's given and some of the ones he's not given, I know that's the referees, but Donald Burke could go for a goal. You never know, he's the kind of a guy who could go that very, very easy. But
0: a bit far out, Billy. He's about a yard outside the 21, but we watch it.
2: I think, Billy, I agree with Billy, he's going to put it over the bar.
0: Yeah, he puts it over the bar.
2: You know, he could have given the penalty, and he didn't give it. He needn't have given a free there, and he did give it. And I'm not criticising the man, but Billy, as Billy says, it's not inconsistent. It's not an easy job to do, because players are pulling out of each other. They're doing everything, Liam.
0: 1-8 to 4 points with 22 minutes played in the opening half here in the Alliance. I was going to say the Alliance National Hurling League. That's long gone, Liam. It's the Leinster Senior Hurling Championship, of course. And we're here in association with K&K Windows, Cranford and Gorey and Murray Waste and Ferns. The ball won back by Dublin on their own half-back line. Popped off the hurl of Chris Crummie. And they go on the attack. Hedderton running out for this. Tried to take in his right hand, but there's too many Wexford players there this time for him. And this one is won by Derek Carley. Loses possession of the ball, does he? He does. He forgot the ball, left it behind, and went out over the line, but it's still a Wexford line ball. And off a Dublin player.
2: Derek Carley's doing well back there, Liam. You know, he was unlucky, obviously, for the goal, but that wasn't his fault. But he's actually, after clearing an awful lot of ball up there, and there's going to be a lot of breaking ball around the likes of Hetherington and Liam Ryan, you know, so it's vital that he picks those balls up.
0: Line ball right down in front of the Dublin bench, and Conor Foley taking it, and Conor Foley rises very wide, the horse woodman, and that's one well back there by Paddy Smith. We know how good Paddy is, and he nearly got betwixt and between there, but Dublin eventually get themselves out of trouble, do they? Ronan Hayes has kind of seen a spare man back there. Kinos, it's the man wearing number 26, David Purcell, that got the goal. But then the overplay at Dublin, and Ross Banville has a goal at the post, but that was bought inside a chance of a goal. Kevin Foley has it. Oh, he's bounced down it. Referee didn't see anything wrong there. Wexford still have a chance. One-handed swing. Several swings there. Kevin Foley back fighting for it without his hurl. Heavy tussling on the 14. Who's going to come away with the slitter? Another goal chance for Wexford, but the referee is watching. Lee Chin is there. Body's been pulled and drags, more like a rugby game at the moment, with a rook there in front of the goal. And eventually we get a point over Kevin Foley. After a lot of hard work and everything, we eventually get a point over.
1: Yeah, I think now that referee just... Even like you'd have to ask your umpires here, and you're not even consulting them. But Kevin Foley was definitely dragged to the ground there.
2: And I know the other thing, Liam, if he was, it was a black card as well, which would have had major repercussions on the game. Look, for me, it was definitely a penalty that time, and a black card, Liam.
0: The puck out landing, Wexford, 1-5 day point. Billy Dawes, the referee, alongside us here. Penalty, Billy? Penalty any day, and he's a referee. And Billy's known to be a harsh referee, but the ball down the right hand side, down towards Simon Donohue. Again, Dublin battling for it, very close to the sideline here. The Dublin selectors with their arms up in protest. They're looking for a free. Maybe the referee has left his whistle in the dressing room or lost it, but he's given Dublin an opportunity here. And as Purcell running through, a chance of a goal here, maybe. Oh, it's a brilliant block by Mark Fanning. Out for 65, but another goal opportunity at the other side for Fergal Whiteley. Burst through inside on the left. And Mark Fanning stood up to it. That could have been a goal at either side. We've had huge action on either side of the field.
1: Definitely so. Great save, you'd have to say, by Mark Fanning. He saved us there. You know, we probably should have had a goal at the other end and didn't. But you know, this more than likely we'll go over the bar as well. It's a pity about the ball we gave away, because there is a strong breeze there and the Dublin would only be 3 points up. But it was our own mistakes probably brought us that way. But still, in saying that, there's this is a dangerous, in say, 10 minutes coming up now before half time.
2: Just to say, Billy, as well, in fairness to Mark, whatever about the first goal, that was a save that nobody else could have made. So I blanked that out, one against the other. It was a brilliant save from Mark, and you know, it takes a fair bit of character to come and do something like that after maybe the earlier one. So well done, Mark. Yeah, I agree with you, Billy. You know, and the other thing I always say, the 10 minutes before half time playing against the wind can be a very, very vital. So we need to really up our game, make sure we don't go 3 or 4 more points down.
0: That's 6 points for Donal Burke. That's the second 65 today. They're leading 1-9. That's 12 points. The 5 is nothing really in hurling. Mark Fanning going to his right hand side this time, right hand side of midfield. Will it be kept in play? Lee Chin touched it down brilliantly. But it's won back by Ronan Hayes. No, it's not. It's won back by Wexford. It's gone out for a Wexford line ball. Good battling down there from Ross Banville. And Lee Chin going to take this one. He decides to go back. Wasn't the best struck one. And it's won back by the Fergal Whiteley. Fergal running through the middle. It's Conor Burke. Conor Burke giving it off to Donald Burke. And that's another point for Donald Burke. And that was another mistake Wexford punished by Dublin, Tom.
2: It was, Liam, but we have to track Donald Burke, because he is causing, that's his third point from play as far as I know, Billy. He really is causing us a lot of problems. And, you know, that 8-point lead, just make sure we don't let that get a little bit unmanageable.
0: Yeah, you always talk about these last 7 or 8 minutes before half-time, Tom, is crucial.
2: Yeah, I do, Liam. I always say that when you're playing against the wind, you really need to be careful. This is a free in to us now, anyway.
0: And Wexford win a free. And Kildare 1-15, Galway 2-7. So maybe there's a strong wind blowing there, but we know that this is a vital game for Wexford today. No question about it. Michael Dignan, I was talking to him early, he's on TV commentary today. There he's saying awfully a few injury problems ahead of tomorrow's game, but they're looking forward to welcoming Wexford up to O'Connor Park. I bet they are, Billy.
1: Naturally, and I'd say they would have it earmarked as maybe a victory as well, but we can only worry about today's game. You know, a chance for Lee Chin to put another score on the board for Wexford.
0: And Lee Chin has put it over the bar. That's Lee Chin's fourth one today, one from play, 3 from freeze, and it's 1-10 to 6 points. We've nearly 28 minutes played in the opening half here. The puck out going to come from double goalkeeper Eddie Gibbons. Eddie

0: Killian Byrne, that one has gone over the bar. That's gone over the bar.
1: Darren Codd, is it? I think it was Darren Codd from the far side. Good work, you'd have to say. Good crossfield ball. And that's, you just need to keep taking our scores with this win before the start of the second half anyway, but that was a brave point. We definitely needed two goals in it at this stage. 1-10 to Dublin, 7 points to Wexford. Dublin.
2: And you know, Liam, it's not unmanageable, that lead, you know, if we can keep it at that up to half time. Like, Dublin haven't shown anything extraordinary here to me, you know, so this is a game we can do well in.
0: Long poke out, which Mark Fanny will have the advantage of the wind in the second half. Wexford having to defend outside their 13 metre line, and Damien Rector as well to Ross Banville blocked, a little slow on hitting it, and it was blocked by Brian Hayes, who hasn't really got into the game. He's been all over the place for Dublin, but we know how good he is.
1: Yeah, again, you know, we are very uneasy when we have the ball in hand. We've seen, we keep hitting the ball to some of our players that are under pressure. You know, it's a lot simpler ball just to lay it off, but you know, we've had fought back. Say, after getting one or two scores there to sort of keep us in the game, but Conor Foley here with a line ball.
0: Yeah, he's placing it, taking his time to place it about 3 metres behind his 50 on the stand side here. Terrific crowd here today, I have to say. The biggest crowd we've seen this year, by far, maybe this year, certainly this year. Maybe for a couple of years, the ball won down. Great support for the Wexford lads. Dublin man being dragged around the place. And Chris Crummy winning that one.
2: It's hard to know how he called that one, Liam, because both players seemed to have the ball in their hand. But again, look, he's bringing it in now. He's bringing it up to the 21, is it? No, he's not now.
0: Yeah, he's taken. And Chris Crummy played well for the free there, didn't he, really?
1: Well, if nothing else, you'd have blown for over Gary, and if he had the ball, to be honest with you. But, you know, the referee, again, you don't like giving out about referees, but this man has been the sole provider for Dublin so far in this game. I think he's had 7 or 8 scores at this stage, and, you know, apart from the goal, this is the main contributor to the Dublin score sheet.
0: And he's contributed again, has he? Yeah, he has. That umpire is listening to us now, Tommy's going behind. He's watching the ball now, actually.
2: Yeah, we should be wired up to him, Liam, but I have to say Donal Burke is a lovely striker, the ball, Liam.
0: Yeah, he's a beautiful follow-through on the ball.
2: Yeah.
0: The puck out landing down. We've 30 minutes played in the last 5 minutes of this first half. Dublin leading 1-11. That's 40 double scores, actually. Ronan Hayes coming forward again, having a go. That's a high ball. As it's curled in with the wind, it has for Ronan Hayes. Brian Hayes it is. He's a player that really impresses me every time I see him. 112 to 7 points. The puck out coming down for Mark Fanning on that right hand side. Fanning driving it long over to the far side. Kevin Foley under it. Ball hanging in the air with the wind. Touchdown by a Dublin player. Won by that Dublin player on the far side. Back to David Purcell. Purcell being hounded out by the Wexford team, but Dublin keep possession. It's with the wing back. It took a long time to strike it, Conor Burke. But it's a brilliant hit. Oh, it's in the net. The ball dropped down. Flicked to the net by Heatherton. Not Heatherton. It's the man wearing 15, Keane O'Sullivan. Dropped down and he was onto it like a whip. It was a mistake at the back. It was a long delivery from Conor Burke. And the ball just dropped down and he was on hand to finish it to the net.
1: Yeah, he done exactly what he took it down with the hurl and flicked it into the net. He got in behind the Wexford defence. That's all you needed to do, Liam, coming up to half time. But, you know, Wexford caught badly there.
0: 212 to 7 points. That's a boost for Dublin, no doubt. I don't know. The ball dropped between goalkeeper. I'm not sure what happened the way it dropped, but Keane O'Sullivan was live to it. Dublin coming forward again to really be buoyed by that now and having a go at Fergal Whiteley. He feels he can score, but not this time. That's the third Dublin wide. And that goal is a real shocker.
2: Well, as I say, Liam, it's back to what, as my father used to always say, that the 10 minutes before half time, or even the 5 or 6, can be vital, you know. And the lead now is stretched from, you know, 6 to 11 points from probably 5 or 6 points, Liam. But we need to get a score back just before half time now.
0: Jerry, that goal there, just give us an account of it.
3: Yeah, I think it was, he got such a long poke out of the defence, Liam, that the ball landed right and beyond the Wexford defence and he got a flick to it, you know. But I'm going to say nothing about the referee, Liam, I'll say nothing, all right.
0: Yeah, okay, we're 212 to 7 points now, and we're giving out about the referee. I'll say nothing. In fact, I don't think he's. We won't blame the referee for the score.
2: No, we won't blame Liam, but he did make some big calls here on the penalty.
0: That's what he's there for, in fairness.
2: He is, Liam, but the calls haven't gone in our direction, so you kind of have, in fairness to Jerry, you have to call it as way you see it as well, you know.
0: This is a free back in his own half, 4 metres behind the line for Donald Burke.
4: It's over.
0: And is that another one? No, he's put it wide. that umpire's after waking up, Billy, over on that left hand side. He knows what's going on now.
1: I will say, Liam, our ability to win the 50-50 ball in Dublin are seriously on top, and that's

0: But the last goal came from, you know, the ball was there to be won, we didn't win it, and a high ball in over the defence, but we're on the attack here now, we could do it.
1: Damien Rick running inside the cover, takes it on the boss of his hurl, still going, and he wins the free this time. Damien, he's still playing advantage, the referee was going to strike it back to Lee Chin, well, it's just as well he blew it back, because Lee missed it by inches.
2: Right. But you know what, Liam, even this point is going to be important, just to settle us a little.
1: They're all important now, Tom.
2: And I think one of the big things with the Dublin defence maybe is to run at him a bit, you know, but look at we're I go down at half time to see what the wind is like, but it seems to be pretty strong. Yeah, so there is a fair 5-6 point wind, so, but if we could just pop on a couple of points before half time, it'd be a big help to us.
1: The puck out coming from the, or the free, should I say, for Lee Chin, just a couple of 3 metres inside the 65 and about 6 metres in from his manager on the stand side here in Chadwick's Wexford Park on this Saturday afternoon. In the last 20 seconds of the first half, Lee Chin has levered off his hurl and he's put it over the bar. He has 100% record today, Lee Chin. That's his fifth point, and it's Wexford's eighth.
2: In fairness to him, he was on beyond the 70 that time. You take those for granted, that's a fair strike against the wind.
1: Yeah, absolutely. And the puck out, Wexford will have the advantage of that wind in the second half up towards Heatherton. Rich is up in the air, ball bounced off Liam Ryan, got in Connor Hearn, travelling, scoops it off his hurl to Ross Bamble over on that left hand side. He pops it off his hurl over to Darren Codd inside towards the full forward line. Lovely pick up, Killian Byrne with a couple of Dublin players around him, falling on the ground and won back by Dublin. However, Dublin then, they move it through the hands out over that right hand side to Brian Hayes. He has a go at the post. He's already scored once today. That's a huge effort at the post for Hayes, and that's his second one today, that long range point. The advantage of the wind, Billy.
0: The advantage of wind and the advantage of being able to turn over the other team. Turned over again, we had possession there, Liam. Ball was turned over again, and Dublin worked it down the field and got a good score.
1: Wexford are going short with the puck out again. We got caught already today with this, but maybe not this time. Bursting through the middle, and maybe a storming run from our centre-back Richie Lawler over that right-hand side, touchdown by Dublin. We lose it again, and Dublin pass it back inside, but they mess it up this time. Wexford getting in to close them down the left-hand side of midfield over on that far side. Heavy tussling the ball, slitters on the ground, dragged away by a Dublin player trying to get it on toward Lee Chin, but then there was a Chin has it again, hugging the sideline on the far side, having a go at the post off his left, and that one has just drifted wide. Now, I'm right in saying that's Wexford's first wide today, is it, Jerry? Second, but Dublin are leading 2-13, and straight away the puck out is well read by Simon Dunhu. Back with Damien Rick going low in midfield to Ross Bamble left hand side of midfield, giving it off inside to Connor Hearn, taking off on a little gallop. Hearn, couple of Dublin players around it, back to Ross Bamble as he scored a point. He has, that's a well worth point from the two Shells men. Ross Bamble's got his name on the scoreboard. Ross Bamble, it's only his third championship appearance today, and he's 18 for Wexford, and that's 3 points that he scored in his career. 13-9. Puck out from Dublin, landing down, and misplaced this time by Connor Donoghue for Dublin. One back by Wexford over there, right hand side, Lee Chin juggling the ball, and the boss of his hurled back. Oh, he put a lot of pressure on Richie Lauder, running out of the fence. He's gone a long way, Richie, in towards the opposition 50, giving it a pass off to Kevin Foley dropped it, but picked it up just as quick as he dropped it. Back out, the hurl missed by Ross Banville, and the referee has seen a free there, so Kevin Foley was fouled initially. 2-13-9, this will be probably 2-13-10, so a little bit of a recovery before half time. The two goals, goal chances neither end. Wexford could have had a couple of penalties, they're saying, but there'll be a lot of talk about that at half time. But I suppose, quite frankly, Dublin have taken their chances better, Billy, haven't they?
0: Oh, certainly so, and a lot of them came from turnover as well. But these last 2 points, if we get this one, two vital points, Liam, has brought it down to 9 points. You know, there were 10, maybe 11 ahead of us, so we brought it down to 9 with a strong wind coming into the second half. But we're going to have to be, our first touch is going to, and our ability to bring the ball out, the tackle is going to have to be a lot better in the second half.
1: Lee Chin putting down one over, that's his sixth point today, and the referee has blown the half time whistle, signalled that they went to the dressing rooms. 2-13, that's 19 points to 10. It's a 9 point game, Tom. Still a lot to do. Dublin, arguably, you could say, just marginally better. They've taken their chances marginally better. They do have that strong wind behind them, of course, or did have that strong wind behind them in the first half, Tom.
2: Yeah, I think it's 2-13 to 10, Liam, but it's manageable now, in fairness, you know. It's not an unsurpassable lead with that wind that's out there. We might get a kind of a feel for it at half time, just go out on the field. But maybe an option now would be to put Leach in full forward and kind of do the Dublin with John Hetherington and try and get that ball into him. But it's not unmanageable. A bit unlucky in that maybe we could have had a penalty. We are also a bit unlucky with maybe the first goal that Dublin got. But to be honest with you, Dublin are a little bit easier on the ball than Wexford. Wexford seem to be fussing a good bit with the ball, whereas Dublin don't seem to be fussing as much. But Liam, this game is far from gone. But again, it's going to really depend on how our forwards click in the second half, how we move the ball in. And, you know, the game is still there, Liam. But look, it's advantage Dublin at half-time.
1: Would you say the same, Billy?
0: I'd say keep Dublin, keep playing them. A physical element that they bring to the game, and we are finding very struggling, to be honest with you, with the physicality. We don't have a big threat inside in the square, you have to be honest about it. There seem to be, you know, between Paddy Doyle in there again, you know, I have Owen O'Donnell. The scene, they're very they're at their ease, to be honest with you. They work the ball out well. In saying that, the two goals came from basically mistakes that Wexford made. And but again, I would say that at this stage Dublin are full value for the lead they have at the minute.
1: Yeah, absolutely. So, Dublin leading here 2-13 to 10 points. Jerry, Dublin marginally the better team in the first half?
3: I don't think Dublin were the better side, Liam, but I say the goals killed it. But I'm happy to be only 9 points down, because 9 points is manageable, but Wexford will have to play better in the second half, Liam.
1: Absolutely. Well, just to bring you up to date for a few other results before we take a little break here. Kildare and Carlow, it's 118 to Kildare, 312 to Galway. So their sides are level there to play at 53 minutes. Some of the other hurling results, Joe McDonagh Cup, Carlow beat down 317 to 217. That's a good win for Pat Bennett and his men up there. Westmeath and Leash play later on at 5 o'clock. We know that Dublin and Wexford, Dublin leaning 213 to 10. In the Laurie Mara Cup, Monaghan 28 points, Lancashire 113, that's a full time. Leitrim 118, Warwickshire 212, Cavan 115, Longford 318, a win for Longford and the Laurie Mar. In Munster, great game there this evening. I was talking to a good friend of mine, Ollie McGuire, is heading down to it. He's a Waterford man, of course, living in Enniscorthy. Waterford play Cork, that's on at 6 o'clock. In the Nicky Record League, Mayo beats Sligo 222 to 121. Loud beat Armagh 319 to 316. Tyrone 321, Fermanagh 213. And elsewhere in ladies football, ladies junior final, Ulster, Derry 7-16, London 2 points. In men's football, in the Tarleton Cup, Offaly 9 points, Clare 4 points, Limerick and ourselves play at 6 o'clock after this game this evening, so we have a long day here today. Camogie games on today. Well done to the Wexford Camogie girls last night in their fine win. Let's bring you up today on soccer cross channel today before we take this break. And the Premier League in England, Liverpool 1, Chelsea 1, that's a full time. Brighton lead Wolves 2-0, Fulham 0, Bournemouth 1, Sunderland 0, Manchester United 0, Man City 0, Brentford 0. That's one that's on a half 5. Actually, so that's it. We're nearly up to date, apart from the Scottish Premier Division, where Aberdeen 1, Dundee 0, Dundee FC 3, Livingston 0, St Mirren 0, Kilmarnock 3, Hearts and Motherwell, they play at 8 o'clock tonight. Hibs lead Falkirk 3-1. Well, I think that's enough up to date on sport. We'll take a little break here for music as we watch the youngsters behind the pipe band here. There's all the clubs represented, all the under-10s represented by their club colours, represented by their clubs' flags around the field. 37 clubs today here, all under-10 hurlers have been paraded around Wexford Park. It's a great scene to see, actually. Well done to all those youngsters. A great day for them to be down here supporting their county and also supporting their club. All 37 of the clubs represented under-10s. It's a great sight. And we also see the Wexford Camogie team down there as well, being presented to the crowd. So well done to them. We'll take a little break here and we'll be back after music.
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0: Red Hot Chili Peppers there. I hope we'll have a red hot second half here. Whatever about Chili Peppers, Tom. But this next 35 minutes of hurling could define Wexford season already. We're only in the, what are we, the 9th of May?
1: Yeah, it's true, Liam. But do you know what? I was at the Camogie match last night. There wasn't one puff of wind, Liam. And Dublin were 9 points up at half time. So, you know, we really just need to come out, show a bit of spirit, get the crowd behind us. And if we can get a goal.
0: Have a strong wind, Tom.
1: Yeah, and just be a bit careful that. I was down on the pitch, Liam. The wind is strong, yes, but it's not going to win a match. The wind doesn't win a match for you. But I do believe that, you know, we will be able to carry. I'm just be interested to see where we position our players in the second half. But it will also give a little bit more room to the Dublin forwards, Liam, in the second half. You know, when you're playing against the wind, that kind of run. So we'll just have to wait and see, Liam. But it is a very important half.
0: And we should say the referee today is Shane Hines. But the general consensus on television is that it wasn't a penalty for. Shouldn't have been. They said it wasn't a penalty on Delhi.
1: Yeah, I'll have to look.
0: Michael Dighton is one of those.
1: I'll have to look at the second one, Liam.
0: Yeah, okay. It's not allowed anyway. We're in seconds into the start of the second half. Wexford playing with the into the Clonard and already to won a free. Wexford see a kick from Wexford. First 10 minutes, I don't believe, vital aren't the first 15 to get back into this game.
2: I'd say close the gap. Five, the first five is vital, to be honest with you. You know, we need to get a few scores on the board, try and bring this down. You know, this is a good start. But again, their puck out, just see the movement of their half forward line for their puck out now. And we are 2 yards behind them every time. You just have to try and kill that gap that the goalkeeper's poking into. But Leach in here with a chance to put a score on the board. First score of the second half.
0: Yeah, he's just about 10 metres inside the 65, and he does open the scoring in the second half. Lee Chin, that's his 7th point today, 213 to 11 points. The puck out coming in for the left hand side of goalkeeper Eddie Gibbons over to the far side of the field. Somebody there for Wexford out towards Ross Bamble, controls it on his hurl and then has a go at the post from a long way out, but that's going to tail wide. Hit it in a hurry and it tailed out wide. 36 minutes played in this game. That's the third wide for Wexford in this game. Low and wides. Low and scores too, you could argue. 11 points, I suppose, not too bad. The Dublin goalkeeper signalling. He's dressed in a navy blue, which is darker than the rest of his teammates. Drives it down the middle of the field. Actually, he's coming towards this side of the field. He's into the wind. Lovely fetch out here by Simon Donohue. Simon Donohue was definitely fouled, it looked like to me. And the referee says play on. And a heavy battling for this litter. Bodies and ball on their deck right in front of the linesman. The ball is run back by Wexford, and Lee Chin looked like he was going to ask David Purcell for a dance that time, Billy.
1: Right,
0: like the old Adam sound days, were you?
1: Yeah, I think we got the free on the second shot, because I don't think Lee was fouled that time. He played it well, but wasn't fouled that time. And you know what, Liam? This is the second point. This will bring it down to 7 points if Lee can make it. So, you know, it's as good a start as we could have hoped for the second half.
0: Yeah, if you could freeze frame that, it was a lovely dance, wasn't it? It kind of as if the two of them were going to dance.
1: Yeah, it was slow motion stuff.
0: And it wasn't the Hucklebuck either, Tom. This is Lee Chin. He's about 3 metres in from the sideline, and he's an opportunity just maybe half a metre outside the 65. The stand here with the crowd right behind him, terrific crowd here today as well. Dublin going to make a substitution, by the way, straight away to start the second half, and Lee Chin has landed that one. So 2 points in the Wexford half. In the second half for Wexford, for Lee Chin, 37 minutes played, 213 to 12 points. And Dublin making a change. They're taking off Owen O'Donnell. I can only imagine that he's injured, Tom.
1: And he is a loss, Liam.
0: Yeah, Owen O'Donnell went to football last year and came back to hurling this year. And he is definitely injured. He's having a word with the physio there, so that's a bit of a blow for them. But bursting up the field and over carrying the ball that time. It was the David Purcell.
2: I have to be honest, I think someone might have had a chat with that referee at halftime, because I didn't think he actually overcarried that. But again, the one good thing I saw is that Simon Donohue caught the opposition.
0: Rushed it overcarried.
2: No, so, and you know, it's a good start to Wexford. You just need to keep it up. There is a bit of a win there. So it'd be great if he got this score and pulled it down. The last 3 points would be to Wexford, but he has to put it over still.
0: And it's cold down there. Keith Rossler, the Wexford manager, has a woolen hat on his head today. Lee Chin is between the 50 and the 65 into the Clonard end. A couple of hardy souls there, and that when we didn't get a crowd yet, but we maybe will. And Lee Chin has put it over the bar. He hasn't missed one today. That's 9 points for Lee Chin today.
1: And you know, Liam, Dublin are not getting the ball beyond our midfield, which is a good thing for us at the moment.
0: Crowd are starting to get behind Wexford. Hook out down the left hand side. We're here, Association K&K Windows, Cram Ford and Gorey and Murray Waste. Lovely gallop down the field from their elegant number 8. Was going to hit it. We'll have to hit it off the hurl this time. Tidy Shangle over the far side. Oh, danger here. Hedderding has it. and the ball on the line. Horse taken off the line. There's a collision of bodies in there. The ball's gone out for 65. The ball was completely missed on the far side by Mark Fanning as it came across. I'm not sure which Wexford player got in there, but he certainly was. Derek Harley got in. And well, it was lucky and eventually went out for a 65. That was a bit of a let off, Tom.
1: I'll tell you, Liam, I'd say John Hetherington, he nearly took it too easy on that shot, Liam, you know, and it was a good clearance, but it would have been a disaster for Wexford had it been a goal. Now, a 65, you know, Donald Burke against the wind may not be so easy, but I'd say Dublin will see that one as one that got away.
0: Yeah, absolutely. A chance for them, though, to get a score from the 65. It's this reliable man, Donald Burke from the Fianna. A good bit of injury last year and an injury during the league as well, so he hasn't played that many games. He's fresh, lifts it right from the centre, and has he put it over? Of course he has. It's a battle of Burke and Chin at the moment. That's his ninth as well, I think, Billy.
2: His tenth. Yeah, Chin is one behind him. But again, you know, this cause that Hetherton is a serious problem in there at the full forward line. We just need to get another score back on the board. And we have rose the temperature of the game, if not Nelsley.
0: And he's after fighting hard to win the ball. That Dublin have it there, and they could claim they had got it free that time, I have to say. The referee has definitely switched his shirt now. They do get it free. But I think they had one long before that, Tom. But the really close, Hetherton in particular, really closes down that time. Not giving us time on the ball, Tom. We dwelled a bit on it, didn't we?
1: We did, Liam, but I think the option of a short puck out, maybe the long puck out now, just to see how things go up front.
0: With the wind
1: might be a better option, you know.
0: It's a chance for Donald Burke again. He's about 5 metres in from the far side. We didn't get a crowd. Aidan O'Connor might know what the attendance are here today, but we didn't get a crowd today. But this is a chance for Donald Burke to score the 15 point.
1: 7,500, he thinks, Liam.
0: Okay.
1: I would like to be getting another 20 in here, would you?
0: No, I would not, Tom. No, I would not. Donald Burke lets it fly off. He's hurled off his left-hand side, and that's another one for him. That's his 11th point today. Dublin's 14th point. 15 point. The two goals to go with it, 2:15 to 13. And the crowd trying to get behind Wexford, trying to rise them. Still a long way to go in this game, of course. 41 minutes played, short puck out. Liam Ryan going short to Connor, going to take off in a little gallop. The number 9 has to check, pass out the far side to Damien Rick. Back inside to Ross Banville touching off his hurdle. We pass it about 5 players, and now we've got the ball over the left hand side of midfield. The man loose here, Connor Foley, loves to have a go at the post, and that's a high effort at the post. Is it going to win? Just caught and it tailed wide.
1: Yeah, wasn't the right option, and I'd like to see the ball going forward a little bit quicker now, Liam, you know, particularly when we have the wind.
0: We're playing with the wind, Tom. I don't know many passes we did before we made any yards there that time. A bit like Galway last year when we had too many passes, not clearing up the field. But the puck out coming for Dublin, very close to the stand side here, running onto it. He missed it. In fact, Hayes, the number 8, fine hurler though, managed to get the ball away. In fact, it's Chris Cumming. That's a lovely accurate pass from him inside. They distribute the ball very well. Donald Burke having a go at the post from a long way out into Mark Fanning, takes it down with his hurl outside the small parallelogram, and then delivers it long, high, a massive ball up towards the full forward line. Ball bouncing around. Wexford have it, a chance here of a score maybe. Oh, and it just tails wide at the end. It was a terrific effort, I have to say, from Simon Roach, but it tailed with the win at the end. 2:15 to 13 points, 43 minutes played, but a much more competitive second half, I think, from Wexford's point of view, Billy.
2: So far, and I'd say if Keith Rassiter is listening to the crowd, he'll know what the crowd want him to do to get the ball into the full forward line. But Dublin on the attack again here, Liam.
0: They poke out, landing down, Liam Ryan trying to get his hand on it. Liam Ryan did have a hand on his shoulder, didn't he?
1: Yeah, I was surprised. It was kind of a discreet hand on the shoulder. I was surprised, but he seems to be hurt, actually.
0: The way he fell, Tom. He got a bad fall.
1: Yeah, and you know, in fairness to him, he's not a guy that plays the game, Liam, and his collarbone looks to be in a little bit of bother now, John Hetherington, and again, he would be a huge loss to Dublin, Liam.
0: Yeah, the referee going in to check there. He's down about 5 metres inside the 65, the Wexford 65. Liam Ryan not agreeing with the referee's decision, mind you, but the Dublin player, they could ill afford to lose him, I think.
1: Well, I think, you know, he's their biggest threat up front, in fairness to him, you know, and I'd say you'd want to hit him with a fairly hard baseball bat to put him off the field now, you know. He's a player I admire. I love the way he plays the game in a great way, Liam, you know.
0: Yeah, absolutely. And I was just saying that when you think of all the games that Liam Ryan has missed, Tom, made his debut 12 years ago, You know, when you think of all that he missed through injury, he's still been a great servant for his county. 120 games today he's played for his county.
1: Yeah, he's one of our great fullbacks, Liam, I have to say that. Huge admirer of him.
0: Donald Burke fires that one over the bar. He's a great style of free taking, hasn't he, Tom? You're a free taker yourself.
1: I wouldn't say I'm a free taker, Liam, but I took a few all right. But no, he's a lovely, lovely striker, Liam, and a great hurler, Donald Burke. A big admirer of his.
0: 14 minutes played in the second half. It's more 44 minutes played. 9 minutes played in the second half. Much better second half, I say. The ball across the field, off the hand of, it was little, it'll, Kevin Foley does well. Drills it out the far side on the ground. Little bit of space for Wexford here. And that one, has he taken advantage? Simon Donoghue. Simon Donoghue's got his name on the score sheet. He's put it over the bar. It's Wexford's 14th point to pull them back to within 8, Billy.
2: In it, and good work again, you know, Lee Chin getting them on the ball to play more direct ball into him. But again, it's this puck out that's causing us problems. The two Dublin players over to that side of the field and one Wexford man for a puck out, it's too much.
0: Yeah, the Wexford man there, Lee Chin, battling hard for over that left hand side of midfield. You need about 14 Lee Chins. The way he plays, he's all over the place. Heavy twisting for the slitter, referee policing it very well. There's a hurl on the ground, not sure who owns it. There is a player who owns it. There's about 7 or 8 players in there, and it's a rook in rugby terms, so the referee's going to throw the ball in. This is the first time today he's actually had to throw it in with the scrum over on that far side. Won back by Kevin Foley. Kevin Foley off his hand, another little deft pass with his hand over that far side. And Connor Foley giving it off to Ross Banville. Has he curled it in from the sideline? He has, you know. That's a fine point from the young Shells man. Ross Banville, he curled that in brilliantly, Tom. Made his debut 4 years ago.
1: He's probably one of the most accurate forwards in Wexford, Liam, and an absolutely inspiring score from Ross Banville.
0: 216 to 15 points. The long puck out down Dublin again. Heatherton battling it there, this time with Derek Carley. Heatherton trying to win it. Carley trying to. It's not Heatherton over on that far side. Heatherton is over here. But it must have been touched on the ground, was it, Billy?
2: No, I think he threw it out in front of him. You're not allowed to throw it out in front of him. But he had a man behind him. If he turned around, it was simple enough pass. And that's probably been a problem. You know, we're taking too much on, finding it very hard to do the simple thing.
1: We're a little bit fussy on the ball at times, you know, but he was well marshalled.
0: Is it nerves, Tom, or is it pressure?
1: Well, look, it's pressure, Liam, you know, because, I mean, you're talking about big physical athletes that are trying to take the ball off you. I see our Wexford looking at bringing on a sub here now. Is it Jack Redmond, number 19?
0: It'll be Jack Redmond, is it? It's like Jack anyway. It's James Byrne, actually.
1: James Byrne, yeah. James Byrne, so they're going to do something now.
0: And
1: in front of the goal as well, which didn't help us, our case, Liam, really.
0: Okay, Donald Burke for his 13th point today. Pops it over the bar to make it 216 to 15 points. And we've played
1: 217,
0: excuse me, to 15 points. We played 47 minutes. There's still plenty of time, 23 minutes left in this game, Billy.
2: I will suggest we do need to hit the back of the net, to be honest with you, Liam.
0: We're going to have to hit the net.
2: We are. It's going to take a goal to get the crowd going and probably get the team going as well.
0: The change there. Jack Redmond is in for Darren Codd, is it? It's come off. Ball over this far side, driven up to the far side of the field, up towards Lee Chin. Hand in the air, the ball bouncy off, won by Dublin's Crummy. And that's a fair tackle there in on Liam Rush. Still able to, yeah. Still has a presence, hasn't he?
1: He's a great player. I remember I was over the Wexford minor team with Billy when he first came on the scene, but not many men catch a ball over Lee's head, do they? You know, and he's a fair operator, in fairness to him. He's been a big, great stalwart for Dublin.
0: And he played for the Free very well. He's experienced.
1: He did, although he got a good shot for himself as well.
0: He did a good shot, yeah. He did. Yeah. 217 to 15 points. What are you saying, Dodd? Goalkeeper having a go a long way out, driving it in, it's got the land in side the 20, batted down by Conor Hearn, but there's nobody there for Wexford. It's out the far side, Keno Sullivan, who got one of Dublin's goals today. He's got another point as well. That's 1-2 for Keno Sullivan. He struck it very well. 218 to 15 points. That's we're back up to 9 points, Tom, where we started at the start of the second half.
1: We are, Liam. It's been nip and tuck, really, and I see there's a
0: change on the Dublin team. Conal O'Rean has come in for Dara Power.
1: I was just going to say Donald Burke was running towards me. I was saying, I hope it is Donald Burke that's coming off. No disrespect to the man or anything.
0: Yeah, but there's 16 players on the field at the moment. Now they haven't. Because Dara Power is coming off.
1: He scored 2 goals, Dara Power, has he?
0: No, Keno Sullivan got 1.
1: Oh, did he? Yeah.
0: So he's off. and he's been changes on the Dublin team, but one change on the Wexford team, isn't there, Billy, so far, remind me?
2: Yeah, James Warren, it's up to coming in there, you know. And it's a wonder they didn't try Jack Redmond in around the edge of the square. We do need to get a...
0: Jack O'Connor, maybe, size and presence in there.
2: Jack, I don't see any warming up at the minute, but we are going to have to put some presence in at the edge of the square, you know. We haven't threatened the goal really, especially in the second half.
0: And the referee is down there, he's signalling a chance. I'm not sure what's going on here at the moment. Everybody is sorted out. There was a stop and play. Now we resume with a Mark Fanning puck out over that far side. 49 minutes played up towards Lee Chin. Lee Chin trying to use his strength, but Liam Rush getting in there. He's quite a strong fella as well. Liam Rush and Chin on the ground. Just won back by Wexford. Back out the field to Conor Hearn. Conor Hearn giving it off to Damien Rick. Well, capable of scoring. Has Damien given that enough? Has he given it enough? No, tails wide. Whilst Dublin didn't have any problem scoring in that goal in the first half, Jerry, we seem to have a problem.
3: Yeah, Demick. I'm not sure whether...
0: going off to the left, isn't it?
3: Yeah, I'm not sure whether Dublin warmed up into that goal and whether they got a bit of practice shooting practice.
0: I see Mark Fanning is down.
2: I think it's the Dublin goalkeeper, I think Simon Dunner.
0: Simon, it should be the Dublin goalkeeper up in that goal, Liam, yeah.
2: The umpire seems to want to say something. Anyway, I think it was Simon Dunner who was on... Might have caught the Dublin goalkeeper just at the edge of the...
0: I know Simon's getting down the field away from as quick as he can.
2: Fairly quick anyway, but the umpires are having a bit of a conflap. Don't think there was much in it, but there is a book coming out here, Liam.
0: So it's 2-18, that's 24 points to 15. We're definitely going to need a goal, Tom, without stating the obvious.
1: Yeah, well, look at Neem, I wouldn't worry too much yet. 50 minutes, you know, the 9 points. We need to keep keeping the scoreboard ticking, really, you know, and seeking that goal. If the goal came at 5 minutes to go, Liam, and you were only six or seven points down, that'd be a help. But
0: Sean Brennan was warming up the Dublin sub goalie, but he's okay. Dublin goalkeeper Eddie Gibbons, who hasn't really been tested today, is okay. He's going to resume with a poke out. The referee is going to book Simon Donoghue. A yellow card for Simon Donoghue. And Simon having a chat with the referee. It looks like Simon Donoghue's gone up to the full forward line, actually, Billy, doesn't it?
2: Well, he was just called back for the yellow card. He'd be going back fairly quick, but we just need to win these poke outs, Liam. This is what's costing us.
0: And there's another one. Kevin Foley under this one. We did win this one. It's won by Ross Banville. Popping it off outside to Conor Hearn. Damien Reck having a go at the post from a long way out. But that'll go down as another wide, or the wides are killing us in the second half. I think that's five in the second half, is it, Jerry?
1: Yeah.
0: Five wides in the second half, 2-18 to 15 points.
1: Yeah, we should probably need to get a little bit of ball to our full forward line, Liam, you know.
0: The puck out from the Dublin goalkeeper trying here in front of the stand. Goes by Damien Rick. Picked up by Conor Hearn. High tackle there on Conor Hearn. In fact, it's not Conor Hearn. It's James Bourne. Won the ball and a high tackle on him. Big, strong man, James Bourne. Nice to see him get a start today. This is only his second championship game. He made his debut the first day against Kildare. This is Lee Chin steadying himself on halfway. Wind behind. 5 metres infield. Another Wexford player getting ready to warm up. There will be changes, I'm sure. Jack O'Connor is getting ready to warm up. Captain of the team this year, Lee, standing over it. Launches it high and launches it accurately as well, so that he's allowed for the wind. I think that's the 11 point for Lee Chin, is it, Billy?
2: It is, and in fairness to him, he's keeping us in the game. We just need to power on a little bit more than we are, but Dublin still very relaxed.
0: It was wide, was it? Was it wide? I thought the umpire... Oh, it's wide, Billy. I may tag that one off. Sorry about that, folks. And Dublin won a free in the left-hand side of midfield. Dublin in charge here, 2-18 to 15 points. And Galway, resurgent effort from the men from Kildare. And we proved how difficult. We did put them away in the end. But I'm just checking to see. 4-22 to 1-22. There won't be three goals after Tom Galway.
1: Yeah.
0: I had to put on the accelerator, they were able to do it. Maybe there's a big strong wind there as well. The ball down, Dublin taken very well by Ronan Hayes. Pops it back out the field, back out to Chris Crummy. Chris Crummy with a lovely little short fast, and that one has gone wide from the sub just after coming in. Conal O'Rean, he whipped it wide off his post. The wides, Jerry.
3: 8 to Wexford, 6 to Dublin, name.
0: 2-18 to 15 points. The long poo of Mark Fanning, is he going to go long? He is, he has to go long. Or does he? He goes short, actually, to Derek Carley. His clubmate, Derek Carley, soloing down the left. Then he hits it up into the corner, looking out in front. Nice little take, was it? Jack Redmond's gone out over the line, and that'll be a line ball for Wexford, I think. On this occasion, went off the Dublin hurl.
1: Simon Roach is good at these, Liam. I wouldn't be a bit surprised if he went for the post.
0: Yeah, he could well do, Tommy. He hasn't gone on the scoreboard today. Then that looked like a free. Simon Roach onto that. Fairly well tackled there. And Dublin showing their strength and size. We need a ball down that left-hand side. There's a heavy tussle there. And the referee has seen enough there. I'm not sure what he signalled. He's refereeing from 20 metres away. His linesman is there. I'm not sure. He's going to throw it in, is he, Tom?
1: Yeah, I think he's going to throw it in, Liam, yeah.
0: Yeah, the Wexford support really haven't had anything to get really rise them. Maybe the will in this last 16 minutes of this game. As the clock is counting down, Damien Rick cutting around the corner. Lovely pass inside, but there was asking a lot there. There was too many Dublin players there to try and get through to Kevin Foley. And they come away out the fence, but that's a loose one. Simon Donoghue running onto this one outside the 50. Simon Donoghue has a man outside him, but he cuts back inside. And then he hand passes it outside. I'm not sure why he didn't have a go himself, but it's with Ross Banville over on that far side. Too many Dublin players away, and they take it away. And they come storming up the field up on that far side. And side is Conor Burke. Is still going. Ball on the boss of the hurl. Travelling at pace. Left it behind him then. He looked, took a little look behind. Allowed Wexford to win it back. But then it's won back again by Dublin. David Purcell. He's hounded out by great Wexford. Tackling back over on that right hand side. And now it's with Conor Hearn. In his own half of the field. Shovels it on to Kevin Foley. Back in field to Simon Donoghue, who's missed by Simon, but is picked up instead by James Byrne. James Byrne weaving his way around traffic. He has to give it back to Lee Chin. Lee Chin, it didn't come up in the first attempt. Couple of Dublin players there. He's trying to shield the ball. Four or five players getting in. Dublin get it away. And Wexford again lose it, and Dublin win a free. And again, Wexford losing out in those 50-50 balls. Keane O'Sullivan, the one foul this time. I know, Tom, you're saying there's plenty of time, but I'm getting a little bit worried with 14 minutes left, Tom.
1: Yeah, I think, Liam, what we need really at the moment...
0: You only scored four points in the second half, Tom.
1: I don't know whether Billy agrees with me, but I think we need to put Lee Chin in and have an out ball, really, to get the ball quickly forward, because really playing around with it is not really working for us at the moment.
2: I think the last two passages of play summed Wexford up today. First touch is not there. You know, even your top men, you know, they're very lethargic on the ball, you'd have to say, Tom, and they're waiting for the tackle coming in. I tell you one thing, it is coming in from Dublin. They're very physical, they're on the ball, it's not a free, they're winning possession. But we had possession that ball three times and still couldn't get a shot on score.
0: And Donald Burke again, he's been so accurate today. Is that his 14 point today? It is, you know. And we've made another change, Tom. Killian Byrne has come off. And I think, is it Jack Redmond's come on, Jerry? Jack O'Connor's come on. A bit of presence up there. He's gone into the full forward position. 2:19 to 15 points. And how long is it since we scored, Jerry?
4: 6 minutes.
0: 6 minutes, okay. Ball over on that far side. The puck out, landing down. Touchdown by Wexford. Ball just not going through. Dublin there again defending. They're winning all the breaking balls back there as well. Running into a little bit of traffic. It's Fergal Wheatley. And Wexford stopping them coming out with the ball this time on their own 50. Saturday afternoon live sport here in association with KK Windows, Quarren 4 and Gorey and Murray West. And Ferns, the ball is going to be thrown in by the referee. The Galway referee official is going to throw this in just outside the Dublin 50. Too many players around it. There are too many players around him.
2: There's no one in the full forward line.
0: There's not a player. Now there are some players in there. Each team anxious to get a touch on it. Wexford have it. It's won by Jack O'Connor. An early presence from Jack. Off his left as he was falling, having a go. And it's gone wide again. Wow. The wides. Whatever way that wind has changed, lads, it seems to be blowing across the field.
1: But was a cross field wind, Liam, but going with Wexford's direction in the main. But it's a cross field wind, really, you know.
0: And a chance for Dublin again here. And that's another one from Conor Burke. That's his second one today. And is it Keane O'Sullivan?
2: 1-3 now.
0: Keane O'Sullivan, yeah. Sorry, Keane. It's 1-3 for him. And that was a little bit easy for my liking, Billy.
2: Very easy, straight from there, puck out as well, Liam. You know, and again, you know, I know that you're saying it's difficult from this end, but we're shooting from impossible angles, to be honest with you. You're shooting over a shoulder into wind like that.
0: Yeah, and this ball out. Wexford to pass it around. Chance of a score here, maybe. James Byrne leaving it off. And a chance here for Conor Foley. But again, that will go down as a wide.
1: Yeah, we've had a lot of wides, Liam. You know, that was a fairly straightforward score now. And I just hope that the pressure's not going out of the balloon with Wexford at the moment.
0: Are we in double figures, Jerry?
3: Yeah, we're 10 wides now, Liam. Eight in the second half.
0: 8 wides in the second half. Not helping, not helping. Well, we've 11 minutes left, lads, to save our season to in many respects.
1: Well, yeah, we'll have still two games to go, Liam, but look, it's for this game, we really need to get into the game now, Liam, you know.
0: Gary Carley wins that. Lovely win. Passing it off to Dermot O'Leary. Dermot O'Leary inside, down into the corner for Simon Roach. Simon Roach hasn't had many chances to score today, but he's taken this chance from a real tight angle out on the left sideline. The Owler de Balakman has scored a fine point.
1: Quick ball to the forwards, Liam. That's the only thing we can do now at this stage, you know.
0: First quick ball we've sent in the second half.
2: Yeah, but you need to get it to your shooters. Simon is, you know, he's fairly accurate. The last three or four guys that have shot for points here are not the most accurate. You know, you need to get it to your shooters that'll score.
0: Make sure Dublin have made a mistake on the far side, Billy. Passed out, you know, over the line.
1: Dublin are doing silly things as well, you know. I mean, that was a straightforward, you know, that. Now, this guy, Ronan Hayes, is a bit of a problem as well, Liam. He's a big man coming in, and he really, he can take
0: carrying an injury, I believe, Tom.
1: Yeah. Is he coming in for...
0: He's coming in for Dara Purcell. David Purcell. David Purcell, the man who scored the first goal.
1: Yeah.
0: The ball won on that far side, and... It's a heavy tussling outside the 50. This suits Dublin. We've 10 minutes exactly remaining. We have 220, 26 points to 18. 8 points. Make that 9, maybe. No, it's drilled up the field. Wexford in towards the attack. Jack O'Connor fighting in there for one back by Dublin. Paddy Smith back to his goalkeeper. Changes direction. He shortens the grip on his hurl. Is a loose man out there to give it to. And really, they can do what they like with it at the moment because they're so. Much on top, Dublin, in many respects. The ball worked down the field. But it's won back by Wexford. Lee Chin giving it off. It said Damien Reck was fouled, so this is a chance of another point here. And
1: it was typical of Dublin just having too much time, Liam, you know. And they can, you know, if they take the foot
0: they
1: off.
0: They are an inconsistent team, Tom.
1: Yeah, and if they take the foot off the pedal, it might let us back in. But certainly, I think it's getting to the territory now, as Billy was saying earlier. We need a goal, you know, at some point.
0: Yeah. Lee Chin. And. It is what it is, Billy.
2: Yeah, just again, you know, three Dubliners there around Damien Rick, and inside him we had two extra men on their own. You know, we won the free, funny enough, but on the far side, I think you had Kevin Foley and Sean and young Roach inside there. But we won the free, and just take the point now and move on and try and get a major somewhere along the line here.
0: Yeah, Lee Chin has put this one over. Is that 13 today, Billy? Don't do your maths there.
2: Give it down as 12.
0: 12, okay. We'll give you that, Billy. Eamon Wickham coming in. Had a good game against Kildare. I couldn't understand he didn't start against Kilkenny, but that's the way it is. Poke out very close to the sideline here, right down in front of you. Great view of it. Hedertine kept in play by Dublin. Chasing back. The full forward chasing out. Keane O'Sullivan trying to get a lovely pick-up. Brilliant pick-up. And he distributes immediately into the other corner forward. The other corner forward is, of course, Ronan Hayes, only on the field, but he's well hooked and well pressured. Came off the post, actually. And won back by Conor Foley. Confoli drilling it up the field, but there's nobody there from Wexford. Absolutely nobody. All on his own over there is Liam Rush. Liam Rush swinging out here to Paddy Crummy. Crummy's soloing down. There's nobody coming to him. Has time to pick out a spot, but he's put it wide, I think. Yeah, he has put it wide, but they have so much space at the moment, Dublin. I can't understand it, Tom.
1: Yeah, they have a lot of, but you know, they're not extending their lead, and I'd say that's they'll be a little bit disappointed with that now, to be honest with you, you know. But look, they're still 9 points up, Liam. We have 62 and a half minutes on the clock, so, you know, time is running out very quickly for Wexford.
0: Absolutely. 220, that's 26 points to 17. The ball up the field, up towards our foot forwards. Looked to be a little push in the back there, not spotted by the referee. Dublin winning it back there. Paddy Smith running into traffic, seemed to be pulled around the place, but he still managed to hold on to the ball. Back to his goalkeeper, tight for the goalkeeper. Two Wexford players getting in on him. He was poleaxed by one of them. He managed to get back up in his feet. Keep possession, Wexford have it back. Chance of Jack O'Connor, tried to bury his way through from the left. Jack tried to get as he fell across. Oh, and the ball went out for 65. I'm not sure. Was it the goalkeeper or the defender got it? But Jack managed to somehow get a strike in that from a real tight angle on his left. cut it across, but it was taken out by the goalkeeper for a 65.
2: Yeah, we could have done with a goal there. It really gave us something to cheer in the last 5 minutes, but a chance here for another point from Lee Chin. Jack has brought a bit of, you'd have to say, a bit of physicality in around the square, and he's causing problems there. But it's at the other end of the field. Dublin, you know, they're still only in third gear, to be honest with you, Liam. You know, we just need to take the, I think we put down the 65, but I think he's actually given us a free in.
0: Yeah, it was a free in, Billy. Yeah, he's given it for a free in. So it'll be 13 for Lee Chin. We just haven't scored enough from play without stating the obvious. And that's the reality, Tom.
1: Yeah, if I was the Dublin manager, though, I'd be a little bit worried about the way they're approaching the game at the moment, Liam, because a goal for Wexford could ignite an awful lot for them, you know. Yeah. 8 points, I know it's a lead, but Dublin are really kind of gone a little bit complacent in my book.
0: Yeah, the puck out on the far side of the field, this time from their goalkeeper, Eddie Gibbons, landing down. The ball won over on that far side. Inside the midfield, won by Wexford this time. Bursting forward up the field is Richie Lawler, getting through a lot of traffic, passing it out to the far side. Ross Banville cutting in, runs into a little bit of traffic, wins a free in, however. Dublin, too many defenders there, and the robust defending has been penalised by the Galway referee. So this is a chance for Lee Chin to bring it back to maybe a manageable figure. But is the clock going to run down on us, Billy? 5.5 minutes?
2: Yeah, 5 minutes
0: left.
2: Four, maybe 2 or 3. No, but to be honest with you, put this over the bar and then you score a goal, you know, there's nothing in it, to be honest with you. But they are starting to threaten a little bit more than they were, I would say, in the first 10 minutes of the second half. But they're starting to win ball in their half back line. That's where Dublin are sort of gone over, and Wexford are winning.
0: 14 points for Lee Chin, 19 points to 220. That's 7 points, so a bit more manageable. Dublin have it again, driven down the field. There was a late tackle after the ball had gone. If the referee was theoretically doing his job, Chris Cummie would be fouled. But the ball very close to the sideline. The far side's gone out over the line to be a puck out for Mark Fanning. A little bit more urgency about now. Is he going to go long? He has Kevin Foley out there. He finds Kevin Foley over on that right-hand side. And I'm not sure what the referee, what's he... I'm not sure why he brought that puck out back.
1: He waved wide. I thought it was a 65, Billy.
0: The ball down that far side. Jack O'Connor pulls it out of the air. Jack swings it high. The St. Martin's man has put it over the bar. An inspirational score for Jack O'Connor. His first one on 20 points. Now, Billy, the two goals. At last, maybe with 4 minutes left. The Wexford crowd at last getting something to shout about.
2: Yeah, maybe it left a bit, but at least they're attacking the ball now, Liam.
0: Breaking down off a Wexford body. I'm not sure how the linesman could signal.
2: I'll say one thing, Liam Ryan is attacking every ball, and Heatherton will know
0: that's what he does, sure.
2: And Heatherton will know that he's been in the game today, that's for sure, Liam.
0: Unfortunately, we don't have enough Liam Ryan, so disrespect to anybody else.
1: I'm not counting this game as over. I think Dublin are getting very shaky at the moment. There's only 6 points in it. There's going to be a good bit of time to play, you know, for maybe two or three extra minutes. This game is still winnable, Liam.
0: And Liam Ryan and Heatherton there having a right old set too. Ball breaking inside off a Wexford hand, a chance here. Richie Lawler has bounced free. Dublin have it, however, driving up the field. Fergal Wheatley seemed to charge with the ball, but won back by Dublin. And they run it through the lines. Keane O'Sullivan definitely seemed to be fouled over that far side. Donald Burke with a little bit of space in front of him outside the 50, cutting back in, looking around at his options. Hatton passes it back outside to Brian Hayes. He's hit it across to the far side of the field. He's after it himself again. There's a hurl gone flying. Derek Harley's lost his hurl. He's got his boot in, everything in, heavy tussling for the slitter. Where is it? It's won back by Conor Hearn puts Wexford on the attack. But there's enough players there. Wexford crowd at last going, trying to get in behind, but it's gone out over the line. That'll be a Wexford line ball, I think, will it? It is a Wexford line ball.
1: Dublin have created a lot of problems for themselves, Liam, and Wexford need to capitalise on that.
0: And this is line ball down that right hand side from is Derek Harley going to take it, is it? You could see any player playing anywhere today. And in fact, it's Jack O'Connor going to take it. How would you mistake the two of them, Liam, for goodness sake? One is 6'5", the other is, like myself, 5'8 or 5'9. I wish I was 5'9. But that's a poor one. One back by Dublin. All they have to do is keep their heads now, chase for the ball here very close to the sideline. One back by Lee Chin. Lee Chin across the field, taken down by Conor Hearn. Conor giving it off to Dermot O'Leary. had a good game today. Liam Ryan bursting up the field, the Enniscorthy man popping off the boss of his hurling side, breaking free for Damien Rick with this heavy tossing on the ball on the Dublin 14. Clonard Church behind him, where's the ball's come free with a Dublin man, Paddy Crummy, as it is. Crummy, fine hurler. Crummy gives it off to Conor Burke, drives it down the field towards the right hand side of midfield. We've 2 minutes remaining here, 220 to 20 points, and this game is only warmed up at last. Lee Chin with lovely skill trying to get away, trying to touch it, heavy pressure, couple of Dublin players around him. He's managed to barry his way through. Lovely little ball to Jack O'Connor going through, trying to get it, lost the ball, heavy pulling on the ball, there's several players on the 14, the ball squirms out free. Conor Hearn won't come up from now, comes up on the 20, cutting around the traffic on the right hand side, lost possession, three Dublin players around him. Eventually the ball squirms free, a Dublin player without a hurl boots it away. It's left to Donald Burke down that right hand side of midfield, and the ball gone inside, and there's a man running in on this one, in towards Mark Fanning. There's a race between Mark Fanning and Ronan Hayes. Fanning wins the race, gives it off down the right hand side. At last this game has warmed up, but it's taken us to the last 5 minutes for it to warm up, which is so disappointing. This one over here in the

0: Time is 69, it's 70 minutes gone, Liam. There's going to be probably 3 or 4 minutes injury time. 6 points in it. Do you drop it in, Liam, or do you go for the point? I'm not sure.
1: Four minutes
0: injury time.
2: So you have to drop it in, Billy, doesn't he? It's hard to know what he's going to do. I'd say he'll go for the point. But the big difference here is Wexford are really attacking the ball in the last 5 minutes, you know. And just they were a bit hesitant to do that for the first 55 minutes of it.
1: And he has decided to put it over the bar, 5 points between. I think that's 15 for today, Billy, which is a fair achievement to me. He becomes our top scorer again. Already coming in today, he had scored 14 goals, 362 points. Some service for his county.
0: 5 points, Liam, three and a half minutes to go. Stranger things have happened, and I hope to do.
1: Absolutely, Tom. Conor Foley attacking the ball. As Billy said, Wexford attacking the ball now. Ball breaking down around the middle of the field. Damien Reck is there. Dublin player has it there. Referee is allowed play on. No blowing at the whistle. The ball's scrum free. He's going to throw it in. Yeah, but I know the Wexford crowd are giving out, but by the time the ball is squirmed out, he had blown the whistle, hadn't he?
0: He had.
1: He's going to throw it in.
0: I know, you can't blame him for that.
1: And he has thrown it in. Dublin win it, however. They run it through the lines, and it looks like a hand.
0: He did throw the ball, I thought.
1: He did. Spotted by the referee.
0: Yeah, and again,
1: referee's had a good second half, actually, Tom.
0: The dilemma here, Liam, is do you put it over the bar, do you go for the goal? Because, I mean, the time is really running out. There's 3 minutes left, basically.
1: And Lee Chin's got to make a decision here. Arguably, you'd like Lee Chin to be in around the house.
0: But I'd say he's going
1: somebody
0: for
1: else taking it.
0: He's probably going for the score.
1: So the linesman looking at his watch down here. We're all looking keenly at our watches as Lee Chin has a go at this one, and as he put it over, Chinner has put it over. I think that's 16 for him today, Jerry.
3: Yeah, we've been short of scores without Chinner, yeah. 16 points, yeah.
1: We've scored the last 7 scores, Billy, Jerry, haven't we?
3: Last 7 scores, yeah.
1: Well, the last 7 points, Billy, might have come a little bit late, Dublin making a change.
2: Coming off, Hedderton's coming off, Liam Ryan done it, and I did say, you know, if you can hold Hedderton from scoring goals, you always have a chance, but done a great job on him, you have to say.
1: That's a lovely fetch out of the air by Ronan Hayes, and Ronan Hayes is blocked. He gets it back in his hand, left it off, a chance for Wexford here. 22 points, there's 4 points in it. Dublin win it, however, and they pass it away. They come up the field. Lovely little delivery of the ball down this right hand side, tearing off the gallop. Fergal Wheatley, will he go for the post? No, he gives it to a man outside him. A man that has a go at the post. And if that curls in, that's a serious point, Billy. That's the point of the game from Donald Burke, isn't it?
2: Yeah, brilliant score. And you have to say, great work by Hedderton as well. Brought it up, done, gave it to the shooter, and made no mistake, gave it to the man who won't miss. And Donald Burke, a brilliant score.
1: Brilliantly judged into the wind, Tom, as he kind of curled it inside, a Revellino type shot.
0: Yeah, I'll make no pretense, he's one of my favourite. Here's a goal.
1: Here's a chance over the other end for Wexford. Perhaps maybe, but no, we spill it. But Wexford still have possession over that right hand side. Lee Chin, he's had a massive game today. Chin, and Chin has put it all wide. Oh, he's put it wide from in front of the post. We won't fault him. We've a minute of normal time left, 2:21 to 22 points. And I suppose the reality is Wexford are wondering where that last 7 or 8 minutes, if we had to have produced that earlier in the second half, but maybe credit to Dublin too, Tom, for not letting us produce it. The ball down, landing right down in front of us, off the hand of Liam Ryan. He's had a great game today, a man that has done damn all hurling, Billy, in the last year. Has had some game today.
2: He's brilliant, you know. As I said, once he was doing a job on Hedderton, he always had a job here, and he done a great job on him. Great catch as well.
1: Yeah, there's ball in around the house, breaking down. Dublin there, Paddy Smith trying to work it out with his boot. Comes to one of the subs, he can't pick it up. Ground pulled by Donald Burke. Dublin panicking a little bit, but that's lovely skill. They've taken out over the line. That's a Wexford line ball. And then there's a little bit of afters there. The Dublin player ran into Keith Russell. Mind you, he didn't shake Keith. No, it was only an accident, of course.
0: It was an accident, in fairness, you know. And I mean, Keith was picking up the ball. And look, nobody meant anything by all that. Just throw in the ball and get on with it, you know. But
1: Keith proved that he could still take the hit.
0: I tell you one thing.
1: It had to be me, I'd have been in the next parish.
0: Didn't go back, Liam, anyway. You wouldn't have went for the ball, Liam.
1: I wouldn't. I surely wouldn't, Tom. You must be. You're dead right in that. 2:21, that's 27 points and 22. 5-point margin. This line ball going to be taken by Damien Reck. We played the 4 minutes of additional time signalled by the referee. I wonder how much more is he going to allow. Damien cuts a lovely ball in towards the 20-metre line. Richie Lawler trying to win away, so one of free in there. minded. The referee has changed his whistle in the second half, Tom. We might have been given out about him, but we've got a couple of soft ones in the second half. Jack O'Connor taking it, tapping it in. Ball breaking free inside. Where is it? Dublin win it. The referee is looking.

0: at his watch. The ball is on the ground on the 14, inside the 14. Dublin come away when the referee's blown the full-time whistle. Dublin have had a win. We haven't beaten them since 2018 in the championship. We haven't beaten them now again this year, Tom. But you could ask several questions to be asked. Where was that fight back that we had in the last 10 minutes that we didn't see in the rest of the game? Or was it the fact that Dublin switched off?
1: Well, I thought, Liam, it was a little bit of a mixture of both. I wouldn't question Wexford's commitment to the game or whatever. And I think, you know, Dublin are a good team, 5-point win. But I do think Dublin were almost toying with the ball in the last, 10, 12 minutes. That contributed. Wexford did up the ante at that stage. But you know what, Liam? Overall, really, I think Dublin were the better team on the day. And that's the bottom line of it. I thought Wexford showed much more fight, in fairness to them, than they did in the Kilkenny game. And, you know, there were some great performances all over. I thought Derek Harley did okay on cornerback. Liam Ryan did well enough. Fullback, you know, Damien Rick, Richie Lawler came into the game. Conor Hearn had the Conor Hearn game. He always plays well. Ross Banville, you know, Lee Chin up front. Kevin Foley did quite well. But to be honest with you, Liam, you know, at the end of the day, Dublin were very, very, very much superior overall. And to be honest with you, that one man that probably stands out for me there, Donal Burke, he's been a nemesis to us over the last number of years. He was outstanding again. I think he's got two, maybe three or four or 5 points from play. And even the last one, I mean, it was like what a golfer would do, what Rory McIlroy do. He just floated it in over and over the bar. But I think overall, entertaining game. It's going to be a big battle for us up next week now in Offaly, Liam. There's no doubt about that. But overall, I have to accept that Dublin were the better team on the day.
0: Yeah, absolutely. I don't know whether it's Dublin supporters are leaving the ground. We're hoping that some of the Wexford people stay around and support the footballers after making the effort to be here today. I think no question, Billy, Dublin were the better team. It's suggested on the scoreboard at the end of the game, but we saw the great fight in the last 10 minutes, Billy, but we needed to see that much quicker in the game.
2: Yeah, and we see that fight in so many games, but you'd have to say that we were chasing the game for most of it, to be honest with you, Liam. We found it very hard. If you don't score goals, if the opposition scored goals on you, you have to be able to get some sort of score back. We never looked like getting a score, maybe in the first half, maybe a penalty, but you'd have to say Dublin deserved a victory. I thought they were a lot sharper, but they might have died out in the last 10 minutes, but that was to do with the reason that Wexford really started to attack the game. You know, our first touch, especially in the first half, you know, we were chasing the game, and then we gave them a goal, which really, you know, from there, we were very, very nervous any time the ball seemed to be in our hands. And when the nerves went out, as we see, like, they did hurl well for the last 7 minutes of that, but you have to score goals if you're going to beat Dublin. They beat us last year by scoring goals. We weren't able to score them again, and it is an Achilles heel for us that we're not getting them goals at the right time, which changes games. I thought Liam Ryan was colossal at fullback, I'll be honest with you now, and he was my Wexford man of the match. He held Heatherton, he hurled Heatherton, and he rose the whole thing when he came to the game. And we were probably lucky to have him back there today. Hopefully that we'll have him for the rest of the games as well. But that this fixture has been the fixture that's caused us not qualifying for any sort of a playoff in Leinster for the last 4 or 5 years. It's a hurdle we're just not able to get over with Dublin. And Dublin have a lot of confidence coming down here. No matter where they play us, they have the confidence. Donald Burke, maybe 15, 16 points there today. And you can say about the referee, at the end of the day, I don't think the way we played had a whole lot to do with what the referee and the way the referee when it came about. Dublin deserved a victory. They were stronger, they were more physical. They turned us over at the right times, and we just seemed to be very, very hesitant in a lot of the things we've done there today. So it is probably the difference between us qualifying and not qualifying. We've two games left. Offaly, which is going to be a very, very tough game after the way we you know, after that result there, going up to Offaly. Offaly will target us as a win. And then we have Galway back down here, which we mightn't have anything to play for, to be honest with you. We played Kildare in the first game. Probably lucky that we played Kildare in it, because the way we're hurling at the minute is not the kind of hurling that's going to win you big matches, you know. And you can see the crowd there in the second half when they started to cheer, when we started to drive the ball down the field. And to tell, like, it's a very, very nervous team. When the nerves went down for the last 7 minutes to show that we're ever a bit as good as Dublin, but up to that, you'd have to say Dublin were the better team and deserved a victory.
0: Yeah, I'd say they'll have a job getting Lee Chin off the field before the start of the football, because he's been surrounded by youngsters down there, to be honest with you. But
3: I think he's going in, he's holding his hand going in there, so I think he's gone into the dressing room.
0: Whoever's out on the pitch is making a good impression of him then, Jerry.
3: Disappointed, Ellen, but isn't
0: Dublin were the better team, no question.
3: No complaints all them. I think, I suppose, Dublin were the better side, but the two goals in the first half were crucial as well. But Dublin, no arguments at all to LA.
0: We outscored them 7 points to one in the last 10 minutes, Jerry, last 12 minutes.
3: Near the end, but we left a bit too late. It was that spell where they got the 4 points in a row halfway through the second half that killed the game, Liam.
0: Absolutely. I hope Wexford crowds stay around for the footballers now, Tom.
1: Yeah, no doubt about it, Liam, and I'm sure they will, you know. But I think overall, on what Billy and Jerry are saying, Liam, Dublin are more structured, really, than Wexford today, you know.
0: More experienced players on the field, Tom.
1: More experienced players, like, you know, the likes of Paddy Smith, Owen O'Donnell, he went off, Conor Burke, Chris Crummy, Paddy Doyle, like, they're all experienced defenders. And really, I suppose, we did come back into the game, but did we ever look like we were going to pass them out? I don't think we did, Liam, you know. I think what Dublin will be a bit annoyed about themselves was that they were playing around. Switched off a bit. They had men over. They were going. They were playing stupid passes. They were playing extra passes. But really, partly, that was why we came back into the game. Again, Liam, we're going to have to kind of get ourselves ready. We're still in it. If we can win the last two games, we'll have, we'll have 6 points. Now, Galway may have nothing to play for in the last game, and Offaly obviously will next week. But next week's game is going to be the main game for us now, Liam. It's going to be a very, very tough game. And to be honest with you, we're going to have to be really on our guard going up there, I have to say.
0: Yeah, absolutely. Well, that's a win for Dublin here today. We find it very difficult to beat them in the last number of years. One of the great memories from here is all the youngsters parading around. Footballers are getting ready to warm over there. They'll have a job getting players off the pitch because young lads are down signing autographs there, which is great to see. It's part and parcel of the game. I wish Croke Park and the boys that promote hurling, Tom, could see what's happening down there with all the youngsters, how anxious they are to get autographs from their favourite player down there. And it's wonderful to see. We're going to take a little break here and we'll be back in time for the football. We're going to take a 10-minute break here and we'll be back in time for the football. I don't think the football will start directly at 6 o'clock, but whenever it starts, we'll be back in plenty of time for it. But Dublin have won this game in the Leinster Championship. They're on 3 points now. We're on 2 points. And next Sunday becomes vital. But the reality is, I think this one, the next Saturday, should I say, the reality is, well, it's an uphill battle from here on in, I'm afraid, for the Wexford hurlers. But Dublin are successful here. We'll be back to you in about 10 minutes. We'll take a little 10-minute break here before the football. Limerick are warming up down the left. Wexford are warming up down the right. How they're able to find space. Actually, the crowd have moved around to give them space, to be fair. They have to warm up. But it's great to have a doubleheader here. And I hope most of the spectators of the 8,000 that were here today will stay and support our footballers. We'll be back to you in about 10 minutes.
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1: It's reported the government is to send a plane to Spain to get both Irish passengers on board the Hantavirus hit cruise ship home. The MV Hondius is due to dock in Tenerife in the early hours of tomorrow morning. The number of confirmed cases of the virus has now risen to 6, while there are a further 2 probable cases. Dr. Maria Van Kerkhove is the WHO's Director of Epidemic and Pandemic Preparedness and Prevention. She says at the moment there's no wider risk to the public.
2: There's a lot of planning that's taking place right now. The ship is sailing on its way to the Canary Islands. It should arrive around 5-6 a.m. tomorrow morning. All of that, you know, to be confirmed, but sometime in the early morning. And countries, together with Spain and the Netherlands, are working on a plan to disembark the passengers and to get them home.
1: People are being assured not to worry about the possibility of a hantavirus pandemic. Luke O'Neill, Professor of Biochemistry at the School of Immunology at Trinity College, says the virus is hard to catch, but the mortality rate is high.
3: There's a very clear statement. There will not be a pandemic with this hantavirus, the WHO has said very clearly. So that's good to hear them saying that. Now, the trouble is, it is serious at one level. There's about a 40% mortality. You don't want to catch, like COVID in that sense, destroys the lung tissue. Blood appears in people's skin. It's a nasty disease to catch, by the way. So about 40% mortality, but again, it's very hard to catch, so that's why it's not that much of a concern.
1: A man in his 30s is due in court this evening, charged after a €2 million drug seizure in County Clare. He was arrested after 100 kilos of cannabis was found yesterday. It was part of a joint operation by the Garda National Drugs and Organised Crime Bureau and Revenues Customs Service. He's expected to appear before a special sitting of Ennis District Court. A post-mortem examination on the body of a woman in her 30s found in County Tipperary has been completed. She and a baby were found dead at a home in Carrick on Shure yesterday afternoon. The post-mortem exam on the body of the baby will take place early next week. Gardaí say the results will not be released for operational reasons and say the focus of their investigation at this time concerns the preparation of a file for the coroner. Gardaí are appealing for witnesses to a fatal crash in County Wexford. A man in his 20s died when the motorbike he was driving crashed on a local road near Adamstown at about 9:20 last night. His body has been removed to University Hospital Waterford for a post-mortem examination. Anyone who was travelling on the L4016 near Glenoor between 9:30 last night is being asked to contact Gardaí. Aer Lingus and Ryanair passengers are being assured both airlines have enough jet fuel for the summer. There have been fears flight schedules could be disrupted due to the ongoing instability in the Middle East. Irish Travel Agents Association board member Paul Hackett says recent uncertainty has led to last-minute shopping.
4: What's noticeable for travel in 26 is last-minute bookings, because consumers have held back for March and April in terms of booking, but they are now booking and they're booking last-minute. So in the last couple of weeks, we have seen naturally an increase because we're getting to the summer. So consumers who have paused their behaviour for buying holidays in March and April are very much now back in the market and looking.
1: Israel and Hezbollah have been exchanging heavy fire in Lebanon, despite a ceasefire brokered by the United States. Lebanon's health ministry says at least 9 people were killed in Israeli strikes across the south, including a father and his 12-year-old daughter. Hezbollah says it's responding by targeting Israeli military positions with drones ahead of more talks between Lebanese and Israeli officials in Washington next week. The government says legislation to remove the passenger cap at Dublin Airport is expected to go before Cabinet later this month. The current limit restricts the airport to 32 million passengers a year. Dara O'Brien says lifting the cap is vital for the country's connectivity and long-term economic growth. The Department of Transport says pre-legislative scrutiny of the bill has now concluded following engagement with stakeholders and airlines, including Ryanair and Aer Lingus. That's your news at 6:04.
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6: Dry this evening and rather chilly in places. Temperatures of 1 to 4 degrees with a frost, touch of frost in places. Tomorrow, Sunday, is going to be a dry day with good sunny spells. Highest temperatures of 15 degrees.
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0: Wrangler in. Back in Chadwick's Rexham Park, picture this there, seeing as how we've had time to reflect on the hurling. Now it's the time of the footballers as they take on Limerick in the Tailteann Cup. Billy Dodd is here with me today. Billy, is there any changes, Billy? I didn't have time. I was down trying to find Keith Rossiter.
1: Not well. It depends on which team you're familiar with, but Darren Brooks is back in goal.
0: Darragh Brooks is back in goal. That's a good team. And Darragh Brooks is back in goal. And we've just started here. We started a little bit late because the crowd after the hurling, and the ball is won back. Wexford are playing with the wind in this first half, attacking the goal up on the left, which of course is the Clonard end. So this is an opportunity for the Wexford footballers here at Tailteann Cup. And Owen Porter. Gavin Sheen was able to start as well, Billy, which is a good boost.
1: Yeah, good boost. But the team is not the same as is named in the programme, but obviously people listening aren't looking at the programme. Yeah, so yeah, we'll call out the team in a second there, Limerick.
0: We need to be careful here, Limerick. You know, I know Limerick are relegated and the beat is down there in the league, Billy, but you know, they're a decent team, and that's the first effort at the post, but that one has gone down as a wide by James Nocton.
1: I actually think we'll be under a bit of pressure here this evening, Limerick. I think Limerick are a good side. Been underestimated at times, and we've found it difficult to beat them over the last few years, so it's going to be a tough one.
0: Yeah, the ball out to midfield, we're taking a short. It's with Mark Rossiter, and the ball worked over to the far side. Owen Nolan wearing number 9, cutting up the field, going left and then going right, still going at pace. Of course, Wexford get brought in. Liam Coleman popping it off here to me, Ryan. He's left it off to Liam Coleman again. Liam Coleman changing direction, coming back up the field, playing with a dangerous wind in towards Mark Rosser. Mark Rosser swinging the ball over to the far side of the field, and it's taken by Glenn Malone, attacking inside the 50. It's still going, wearing number 7, the Shells man. We saw a few Shells men here in the hurlers. That's a lovely ball. It's gone over the bar. Is it? Oh, the ball's on the ground. It almost a drop short. Wexford still have possession in there, back out the field from Cahill Keogh, and well, that was a let off for the Limerick defence, and it's gone out over the line. That'll be a line ball from Limerick. Well, that was a chance, Billy.
1: Yeah, unexpected chance at the start for Wexford, and Limerick did well to recover, and it's out to the sideline now, and it's 1 minute gone, or 2 minutes gone, no score. And it's actually a free in for Wexford. Referees overruled the linesman. Well, the ball was out of play, but the referee said that the Wexford player was pushed out of play, so Darragh Brooks is coming up.
0: I was talking to Seamus Mulhere, the referee from Leash, and said, "You here again?" He's up to referee Wexford about 3 or 4 times this year.
1: Well, he hasn't done a bad job any day he's been doing it. And this is a chance, but it's a very difficult one, Liam. It's right on the touchline on the left-hand side. It's probably 30 metres out.
0: I don't know how this man is playing, because he's a broken bone in his hand.
1: The bionic man. Thankfully, he's playing with it. We'll see what is
0: the tricky kick, Billy. As you said, he's just a metre in field. He's 25 metres out, stand side. It drills it brilliantly. Ah, it's a fantastic point. That is superb,
1: that's
0: Billy.
1: That's an unbelievable score. First kick of the game, you know, to be able to. That's some skill to be able to do that from that position.
0: And gently, it caressed it over the bar as well.
1: It would have gone another 15 metres. It was a super kick.
0: Yeah, absolutely. Brilliant kick. So that's a fantastic kick. So Wexford 2 points. I didn't see the first point we got. Billy, is it 2 points?
1: Liam, that was a 2-pointer.
0: Oh, sorry, excuse me, Billy. I have to get... Well, I'm switching from hurling to football now, so I have to get used to it. So that's a brilliant 2-pointer. He scored. He had the highest number of 2-pointers in the league, Darragh Brooks.
1: Was he? Yeah, well, that one I'd say was probably, with the angle, it was probably about 45 metres out.
0: Patrick Mulcahy, Marty is alongside me. He's double jobbing at the moment. He's watching the football. The ball back out the field, and Limerick coming forward again. Of course, they beat us in the league final a couple of years ago, and then amazingly, I can't believe they got relegated from Division 4, Billy.
1: Yeah, but look at Division from Division 3, Liam.
0: Or Division 3, yeah, should
1: I say. It was a tight division. Look, we said anything could go up and anything could go down. Thankfully, we were the ones to go up.
0: Yeah. Wexford having to defend now. It's with Limerick. It's with Barry Coleman. Actually, the two Colemans are playing in each other. Of course, they're not related. Rakul, man, down on that left-hand side. Killian Ryan, we know how good he is, Billy. It's a couple of the familiar Limerick footballers. James Nocton in a full forwards. Really good footballer. He got that vital goal, actually, or vital touch of the goal where the bees in the league, he'd taken off a little bit of space. But Wexford defending really well. Young Cahill Keogh doing really well. Managed to keep himself in play very well, and also bursting out of the fences. Liam O'Connor, the Ross Lair man, has given it to one all. Switch across the field to Pádraig Hughes. Wexford playing with quite a good breeze in this first half. We're here in association with K&K Winners, Cranford and Gorey and Murray Waste, and the ball up the field, we're taking it up the field apace. Gavin Sheen, who wasn't expected to start today, but thankfully he's fit. He's wearing number 18. He was named in the subs. Coming up the field is Cahill Keogh, the club on man. Really mushroomed into a fine player. Mark Rossler just bundled a Limerick player out of the way and then moved the ball over on the far side, and it's with Ben Brosnan, who started this evening. Ben having a go at the post as he kept it in. He has. That's a fine point. A two-pointer too, Billy, isn't it?
1: That was Ben Brosnan of old. That was just cool, took four steps, knew the position he was in.
0: Started instead of Mini Ryan, by the way. Sorry, Billy, but it was, as you say, Brosnan of old.
1: Yeah, just knew the position he was on the field, had the wind, and just stroked it gently over the bar.
0: It was great, well worked point for Limerick coming forward again. Decent crowd have stayed on, Billy, in fairness, haven't they?
1: Yeah, good to see.
0: Yeah, and the ball, the lads will respect that. The hurlers beaten, of course, with awfully next week. Footballers coming forward again. It's with their Limerick's number 12, Danny Neville. Neville keeping the ball well down this right hand side. Limerick attacking the Wexford Town side. It's with the Ela Elia Reardon, and giving it off to the number 6 is Killian Ryan. Killian Ryan distributing it off to his centre forward. And Limerick trying to work it inside. Little run inside. Oh, he's in behind the fence. A chance of a goal here. Brilliant save from Dara Brooks. He didn't quite kick it that well, but Brooks got down and stopped it and made the good save. Really good save, wasn't it?
1: A good save, but it was straight at him. Keeper, I'd say Dara was happy with the way that went at him.
0: He got inside the defence though, Billy.
1: He got in too easy, Liam, but...
0: And that'll go down as a wide, incidentally.
1: The keeper did his job. That's all that matters. But at the same time, I think the forward would be disappointed with the effort.
0: Yeah, absolutely. 4 points and no score. 6.5 minutes played. And the kick out going to come from Dara Brooks. He's had an impact in this game already, Billy. Just his kick outs are so good. And Tom Byrne climbing in the air, but it broke off his hand. And Tom is annoyed. Went to the fullback, Cormac Wolfe. Famous Limerick name, of course. A new reporter to work with the Limerick leader, Wolfe. The ball down this right hand side. It's with Mark McCarty. McCarty keeping it well. And ball over on that far side. So Jerry is back. He's down talking to Keith Rossiter. What kind of form is he in, Jerry? Disappointed, obviously.
2: Yeah, disappointed, but he was happy the way they fought back near the end, you know. But, you know, overall disappointed. But I suppose the two goals in the first half he thought were crucial as well, you know.
0: Yeah, absolutely. Limerick hugging down the right hand side. We had a 2-pointer from Dara Brooks, Jerry, and we had another 2-pointer from Ben Brosnan. Just to fill you in there. So we're leading 4 points to no score. Early stages. Quite a breezy wind, Billy, isn't it? It's a difficult wind, isn't it?
1: It's a strong breeze. Unusually blown into the Clonard end, Liam. It's normally the other way.
0: Yeah.
1: It might seem a bit of an obvious statement, but 2-pointers could be crucial in this game with that wind. You know, it's definitely a big advantage.
0: Yeah, we know the Wexford can score them.
1: We know the Limerick too.
0: Yeah, that's too. Rory O'Brien off the right boot over to the far side. Their manager, of course, is Seamus Lee. A Willie Lee, and the ball is won back by Limerick. They've yet to score in this game. We played nearly 8 minutes in the opening half. This Tailteann Cup, the winners, whatever happens here, Billy, they've another day out anyway. If you win, you've another day out. If you lose, you've another day out. The winners, what I can't understand though, is the winners stay in the winners group and the losers go into a losers group to play.
1: That's what it's called, the losers group, because the losers go into it.
0: That makes sense, all right, Billy. Yeah, come on, Billy. Come on, Sprat. Down that far side is Danny Neville. Danny Neville, really good footballer, Neville, back out the field with some famous Nevilles in Wexford, a famous name in Wexford. Wexford having to defend at the moment. And Jerry brought the coffee and the sandwich and the tea. He has everything with him here. He's had a long day, Jerry. He was in Port Leash with the minor hurlers today as well. Limerick still probing and probing, trying to get in. Side the Wexford defence, but Wexford defended very well. Owen Porter out there, he's had a great season. Owen Porter, in fact, all of these footballers had. James Naughton And often, I suppose, Billy, it's the Tarleton Cup, it's the attitude of a team where they're the one to stay in it and play in it, isn't it?
1: I'm sure they do, Liam, and Nocton is a great player. He did a lot of damage to us in Croke Park that day last year. But no, look, Limerick want to win this, same as we do. It's it's a realistic chance of winning the trophy, so every team that's in the Tarleton Cup will be going for it.
0: Wexford having to defend at the moment and have defended for the last 5 minutes, but Limerick coming forward. Killian Ryan, has been much debate about being able to hold on to the ball in Gaelic football and the new rules. Maybe they will have a look at them. Limerick keeping possession with their green jerseys. The Treaty County still keeping possession. Wexford having to be really vigilant and watch every little move and every little probe as they try to get through. Michael Kinsel over there defending. There's only... Of course, we remember it's football. We have to keep the number of players in the right half of the field. Limerick coming forward again over that left-hand side. The Wexford under 20 hurlers play Wednesday night in Port Leash, Jerry. Back in Port Leash again against Galway. Busy couple of weeks. Well done to the Camogie players last night, of course. Winning the Leinster final. Terrific for them. Limerick keeping possession. Wexford having to close them down. Cutting down that far side. It's their cornerback getting forward up the field, and Limerick still working the ball, keeping to the ball. This is one of the downside of the new rules, Billy, that you can hold on to the ball.
1: This is painful to watch, to be honest.
0: Yeah,
1: you know, the ball 2 minutes going across the field. Wexford don't want to put pressure on him. Now they're trying to break a tackle, but back out again. It hasn't gone inside the 45 for nearly 2 minutes.
0: Yeah, and it's still just inside the 45 now. They swing it back out the field, and the ball down that left-hand side coming forward. It's their number 5, Mark McCarthy, giving it to their full forward. Will he have a goal? He doesn't. They're into a little bit of a stiffage breeze. It's down here, said 10, 11 minutes played. Wexford leading 4 points and no score. It's with Rory O'Brien. Rory O'Brien back out the field, back out to their midfielder, Barry Coleman. Taking on a little bit of a gallop is Killian Ryan. Bursting inside, it's their number 10, Rory O'Brien, having a go. In fact, it's a corner forward. He's put it wide. Eventually, they had a go, Billy, and good, I suppose, disciplined defending by Wexford.
1: Yeah, well, Wexford did what they had to do. They were waiting for Limerick to try and break the tackle and get a shot at goal. They did break the tackle, but the shot wasn't successful. So, as I said, it is a bit of a problem with the game. It's probably one of the few problems left in the game.
0: Yeah, the ball touched down from the kick out by Cahill. Come on, running through. It's Mark Rossiter trying to get in. He has a go. Oh, they went off a hand off the crossbar. Oh, could have gone into the net. Wow, that was a chance. Sean Nolan, who started, and we didn't think he was going to start, but he got through. He's kind of shot. Went off the hand of the defender and caught out the goalie, Billy.
1: Yeah, he was going for a point, and the defender got a hand to it and deflected it away from the keeper, and it hit crossbar. But look, that's the difference in, we'll say, the good part of the game at the moment. Two kicks, the ball was up in the full forward line. Sean took the man on and scored. Whereas
0: it's a brilliant take in the air over that far side, Liam Coleman. Lovely accurate pass inside for Ben Brosnan. Ben Brosnan fell out of his hand, didn't get on the first attempt. But the man that's playing his football in Carnew, as he put it over the bar, it's a brilliant point from Ben Brosnan.
1: And you can see by his reaction, he was disappointed. He fumbled it, but he still did brilliantly to get the point from it. But such as
0: the way he swiveled his body to get it, Billy.
1: But the standards he sets for himself, he was disappointed that he knew he had a half chance of a goal that time. But he still did brilliantly. And look at this, 2 points in a minute. That's more like it. That's the type of football we want to see.
0: That direct football, Billy.
1: Yeah.
0: That direct football certainly playing off.
2: Ah, yeah, listen, lovely score there from Ben Brosnan. But Wexford, it's very important to win possession from the kick-out's name.
0: The kick out going to come on the far side from the man with the blue jersey on it, Jeffrey Alford, up in the air, and that's a little push there, spotted by the Leash official. And Limerick have it there, trying to get forward. Wexford having to cover back. Mark Rossiter back. Tom Byrne having to chase back. No transgressions yet. Tom has to stop chasing because he has to stay inside the Limerick half of the field. Limerick are playing into the Wexford Town side in this Tarleton Cup first round. Wexford hurlers beaten earlier. And now that's two defeats in the Leinster Championship. It's going to be a hard battle to get it to third place now. The ball over to that far side. Limerick yet to score in this game. And we played 13, nearly 14 minutes in the opening half. The ball back out to the field. The men dressed in green, trying to emulate the success of the hurlers. They're big men as well. Wexford have time to recover. Great to see Sean Nolan and Gavin Sheen playing. It's important that Sean has played. They're working the ball around. This time it's their corner forward, giving it off to their centre forward. Was going to pull the trigger, but he's been well policed. Killian Fahey, captain of the team from Drumcullaghan. And still keeping the ball over towards Dermot Buckley. And the ball switched over on that far side. And Wexford having to defend at the moment and doing it very well, I have to say. New rules kind of suit Wexford, Billy, don't they? The you know, this is championship football, even though it's the Talent Cup, is considered championship football, isn't it? And the ball down that far side, Limerick having to defend again. Gavin Sheen, 2018 he made his debut for Wexford, 73rd appearance for Gavin, 18-19 in the championship. And the ball won by Limerick again, coming forward in the bright sunshine. Mind you, it's not a May Day weather-wise, really.
1: No, surely not. They missed 10 points each in the Cork Waterford hurling match in 25 minutes ago.
0: Wow. That game is down in Waterford. Dangerous ball inside. Owen Nolan having to defend and does it very well. It's with their corner forward, Elio Reardon. From a Limerick point of view, they haven't anybody that's having a go at a kick, and it's with their centre forward, Killian Fahey, with the full forward. This man can't score, right? James Nocton. Swing it off his fist out to the right hand side. And the ball, the pitch in perfect position. Well done to John Keogh, the head groundsman here. Everybody is standing with their arms folded watching this, and Limerick holding on to a lot of possession but not able to do anything with it from their point of view. Swing it off to the left hand side, and it's with their number 12. He keeps possession, and this is painful, Billy. It's the only way to describe it, isn't it? It's one, I don't know how can you avoid that, Billy? How could you change the rules to avoid a ball holding on to the football, or team holding on to the football like that? There's been a lot of debate about it, hasn't there?
1: There is, yeah. I'm not on a limited number of hand passes, but at the same time, you can't
0: how
1: expect
0: a referee count hand passes.
1: Yeah, exactly. Enough to do. But yeah, look at it, you can't expect teams to just kick the ball away either. They're playing against a strong breeze and they want to retain possession. So you can't. It's a catch 22 situation. They're not here to solely entertain. They're here to win a match. So they don't want to give the ball away cheaply.
0: It's a wind that's getting up to it, Jerry.
2: It is, yeah, yeah. And I kind of agree with Billy. I mean, if Wexford have a big lead at half time, they'll be doing the same in the second half. So it just shows you the importance of winning your kickouts and all. Winning possession is key in this game now.
0: Yeah, absolutely. Wexford having to defend again. Working hard. The ball back out, the field back out to Killian Ryan. Keeping possession. We played 17 minutes in the opening half. Wexford leading 6 points to no score. It's Talton Cup. A week off next week, whatever happens. And next Saturday in O'Connor Park. Won't be in O'Connor Park next Saturday. Noel Hoolan will be joining the lads next Saturday. And the Camogie girls are playing before them as well, bursting through the middle. This is what it takes to break down a defence. Dermot Buckley went a long way, but nobody is yet prepared to pull the trigger. Maybe it's because of the difficult wind, but Limerick still keeping the ball very well. And Wexford have got the... There's no switch off from the Wexford defence at the moment, Billy, which is good.
1: Very organised, preventing the shot. But you can't look. Limerick aren't going to shoot from outside the 40. It's
0: yeah,
1: wind
0: not
1: is too
0: with
1: strong.
0: That wind, yeah. Yeah, yeah. And the ball cutting across the field is their midfielder, Colin McSweeney. Good player, McSweeney, giving it to his midfield partner, Barry Coleman. Faced by Glenn Malone, but he gets by Glenn Malone, who chases after him. Coleman has burst inside the 2-point kicking area, but he has to go back out. Gives it to the cornerback, Dermot Buckley. Dermot Buckley, they've certainly had more possession of the football, Limerick, in this opening 70 minutes, Jerry.
2: Well, I was late because I was down with Keith Rossiter, and I've been here for 12 minutes, and Mike should have had the ball for 1 minute of that 12 minutes.
0: They've scored 2 points.
2: Yeah, they have.
0: Ball down that left hand side, back out the field. Limerick still keeping it. And swinging it back out to their cornerback, Dermot Buckley. And the difference is, when Wexford get their hand on the ball, to break at speed, Billy, and that's, you know, it's trying to get their hand on the ball. They keep in possession very well. And it's with Colin McSweeney. McSweeney over that left side. It was with the corner forward, Robbie Childs. I think, is he the guy that got the goal, Jerry, that crucial goal?
2: I think it was, Liam, yeah. I think it was. I suppose, the only thing you could stop this maybe is if after 3 minutes or you have to take a shot or something at the goal, you know. I don't know what you do, but
1: before everybody goes home, because this is there must be, I'd say, 80 passes, yeah, without Wexford touching the ball.
0: Yeah,
1: but still they haven't got, they're still not inside the arc, the 40 metre arc.
0: Yeah, they're prepared to hold on to the ball, Billy. And maybe there's a breakdown at last.
1: Jerry said Wexford will do the same.
0: And Jerry said Wexford will probably do the same in the second half. But the ball was worked. And the ball, the benching get a point.
2: You could call that a patient build-up. And if it had kept on going any longer, it would have been impatient, because we'd have all been in a...
0: You're still awake, Billy. You're still awake.
1: Look at, he got the score well.
0: Darryl Brooks over. That's a good kick out, picked up by Wexford. And running on to this is Owen Nolan. Managed to get a touch on it into... that's a lovely move from Wexford. Swift move. And it's Mark Rosser keeping possession. Sean Nolan back out the field. Back out for Cahill Keogh. And as he put it over the bar, Cahill Keogh has put it over the bar. And that's the difference, Billy. The swift attack...
1: Again.
0: And two kicks again, and Wexford get a point.
1: As I said to you, that's the type of football we want to watch. But you have to allow for the conditions too. It is a strong breeze, Liam, that Wexford are playing with.
0: Wexford certainly taking advantage of it, Billy. And
1: 7 points to one after.
0: 7 points to one after
1: 20 minutes.
0: 20 minutes. And that one went over from Cahill Keogh. The ball won by Limerick. Here we go again. But Jerry, who scored a Limerick point, incidentally? I forgot to mention it.
2: It was a wing forward. He got it. The wing forward there.
0: Rory O'Brien, was it?
2: O'Brien, yeah.
0: And now one over the field, over to the far side. And Ben Brosnan. It's already scored at one point. What a career that man has had. Getting a chance. Stuck with it. Ben, he's been very... loyal servant to Wexford football, I have to say. And the last time they played was at Mick Neville Park, and that was in the league. It was 115 to 114 when that last ditch goal, Limerick coming forward again. Wexford leading.

0: Back out the field. And it's with their number 8, Barry Coleman. Switching play, a little bit of room maybe for the right cornerback down here, Sean Kilbride. Bursting through the middle. Back out with their centre forward. He's found himself a little bit of space. And that's a good score, Billy, from the number 11, Killian Fahey. They made the space well that time, Billy. That's their second point.
1: It shows what they're capable of. You know, they are a good attacking side lead when they do attack properly. But again, they broke the tackle, and he's a very accurate centre forward, Killian Fahey.
0: Absolutely. Ball over to the kick out going to comfort our Brooks. He is a mighty kick out, I have to say. In vital as he's fit, Billy. We missed him against the low game. Not saying that Colin Fahey did anything wrong. That's a lovely kick out and burst it through the middle. Tom Byrne still going. He's on the 14. And he takes the point. Has he taken the point? He has. A swift attack from Wexford again. The kick out fell kindly to Tom Byrne. He took full advantage. Burst through the middle. And rightly took the point, Billy.
1: Super kick out from Darren Brooks. Right. It landed nearly on the Limerick 45 metre line. Great kick out and great speed of movement by the Wexford forward and Tom Byrne, and a great score.
0: 8 points to 2, the kick out coming, landing out around midfield, getting up there. The smallest man in the field got a touchdown on it to Cahill Keogh. Cahill Keogh in the middle to Pádraig Hughes. We haven't seen much of Pádraig today. We know how good he is. Bursting through the middle, Liam Coleman out the left to Mark Rosser. Mark Rosser in the corner, Sean Nolan. Sean takes it on the left. Not normally wearing number 26, but he started today. He had an injury coming into this game, but it's recovered, thankfully. Liam Coleman swinging across the field, back to Cahill Keogh. Cahill Keogh off his fist over to Owen Nolan. And Owen Nolan taking the ball across to the other side of the pitch in the bright sunshine here. Pádraig Hughes, I guarantee he'll take on the opposition. He loves to, from a standing position, and Wexford find a little bit of space. And that's an effort at the post. Ah, that's a super point from Ben Brosnan.
2: Two-pointer.
0: Again, that's his second two-pointer.
1: His second kick of the, third kick of the game. But he was just so aware of his positioning. Again, he was one step outside the 40. Yeah. He got it, didn't even move, just from a standing position, kicked the ball over the bars. Great score.
0: But the wonderful attacking from Wexford, Billy. Yeah. Swift and fast. And
1: that's Ben's fifth point.
0: Yeah. Brilliant. Rolling back the years there, Jerry, Ben Brosnan.
3: Yeah, I have to say, he looks very sharp and fit today, Liam. Obviously, he's put a huge effort in to get as fit as he is, like, and fantastic, but he's a big addition today, Liam.
0: Absolutely. Came on against Loud in the last game. He made his debut in 2008, Billy. 190 appearances. That's 192 appearances now he's made for Wexford. Extraordinary, Billy. Extraordinary. He scored 6 goals, 135 points in that
1: points
0: time.
1: Now
0: 140 now.
1: That's
0: extraordinary. There's another one for Limerick.
1: That doesn't look bad on your CV, all the same.
0: That's a nice CV to have. Another one for Barry Coleman for Limerick. So it's 10-3 at the moment. We 25 minutes nearly gone. Darrell Brooks again. His kickouts are so vital, Billy, aren't they? That's another awkward one to Owen Nolan. Giving it off to Liam O'Connor, bursting up the field. He's gone a pace up the field, giving it on to Liam Coleman down the left hand side. He carries in solos down into the left, giving it to Sean Nolan. Liam Coleman kept going back to Sean Nolan. Back Sean Nolan. That's a lovely score again. That's a brilliant point from Wexford, Sean Nolan. That's his second one. That's a super score, Billy.
1: It's brilliant attack and play from Wexford, Liam. 11 points now to 3.
0: So incisive, Billy. Yeah,
1: and again, as you pointed out, the kickouts are so crucial. Straight kick out straight to Owen Nolan.
0: Yeah.
1: One kick in. A great interchange between Sean Nolan and Liam Coleman, and an excellent finish. It's just, you can only say Wexford are playing great football at the moment.
0: Nearly 26 minutes played. Wexford leading 11-3 here. Ball out midfield. Oh no, knocked it down. Well picked up by Pádraig Hughes. Another swift move again into the middle. And it's Liam Coleman. Liam Coleman changes direction. Has a run through the middle. Lovely little ball taken off here. A chance again. And Pádraig Hughes, as he squeezed it over the bar, he has. Again, another brilliant, incisive move from Wexford. And suddenly it's 12-3, Jerry. That's another excellent point.
3: Yeah, they'll want to pile on the scores for
0: winning the ball in midfield, of course, lads, is so crucial.
3: Yeah, they'll have to pile on the scores for half time, Liam.
0: For the wind.
3: Yeah, before the wind.
0: Yeah, the wind might make that much of a difference.
1: It will, Liam.
0: Okay, Billy.
1: It is. You can see it's very strong. The flags are waving at Clonard Church there, but Wexford are certainly using it well.
0: Certainly putting pressure on the Limerick player to come out of the fence that time. Little bit of dispute. to have the likes of Sean Nolan fit again.

0: And Billy, we missed them against Loud. You know, they have Ben is flying, and I suppose the argument is you get what you can out of Ben. I suppose he still proves he can score.
1: Well, it has to give him credit for, you know, I think Ben is about 38, is he? And his physical conditioning, and he hasn't had much game time this year either.
0: Oh, he was carrying an injury and didn't, yeah.
1: But look how sharp he is today, so look, tremendous credit due to him.
0: Yeah, the ball, Limerick could keep in possession over on that far side. Cunning rift, Dublin winning the hurling, of course. And games elsewhere that are going on at the moment. Then the hurling that's going on at the moment. Great win for Carlow today. Galway beat Kildare. And Wexford coming forward again. Waterford leading Cork 12-11. Lovely ball on the far side. Cutting in is Michael Kinsley. Goes for goal. Brilliant block. Didn't kick it with any conviction, Billy. That made it easy for the goalkeeper. He smothered it. He's not used to being in that position, I'd say, on the field. Wexford still have possession, though, however, with 28 minutes gone, leading 12-3. The lads suggest they're going to need it all. Then they overplayed that one, a little too confident that time. That's won back by Elijah O'Riordan, attacking down the left-hand side. And the ball over and distributing it very quickly. This game has really opened up. With Limerick moving down that left-hand side. But a good, some brilliant scores from Wexford this evening so far. Limerick with just 3 points on the board. They are playing into a tricky wind. Not easy in football, may be easy in hurling. A couple of fellas freezing alongside me here. You think we're going on the radiator.
1: 12 all.
0: Cork, and it's a lovely, has that swung in? No, it just stayed out wide. It was a good effort though, Billy, into the wind from Limerick.
1: Yeah, good effort, but we're happy to see it go wide, Liam.
0: John Hegarty takes a slug out of a bottle of water. He's going to become principal of Wexford CBS next year, and the best of luck to Mick McMahon, who's stepping down after I don't know many years, Jerry.
2: Yeah, good winning, really, but wouldn't you go back to that? Well, Wexford had a free there, and they probably should have waited, because Darragh Brooks probably certain 2-pointer, you know. Pity they didn't wait for Darragh to come up.
0: Okay, ball down Liam O'Connor, the secondary primary school teacher, battling his way up the field, and he was definitely fouled after the ball was gone. He was fouled several times, but the ball has fallen to Mark Rossler. Mark Rossler running through the middle. He has a runner inside. Oh, Liam Coleman, the pass wasn't great. He still managed to get it away, and an effort at the post from Sean Nolan, but that one has ballooned wide. But the referee played good advantage, actually, Billy.
1: He did, yeah. Well done by the ref. And Sean Nolan again knew he was outside the 40 arc, and he took the shot. He did the right thing. A bit rushed, but a good effort nonetheless.
0: So we're 12 points to 3. Kick out in midfield. Liam Coleman under it. Bounces off his hand, and Rory Hughes nearly got there. The ball slips, handled by the Limerick, or the free. And Limerick take a quickly move down the field. This game has really opened up, Billy, hasn't it?
1: Yes, yeah, it's a bit better now. It's not as, it's only when Limerick had
0: Sturgeon.
1: The ball. Yeah.
0: Yeah, and the ball coming forward again. Limerick find a little bit of space. Of course, as players get tired or in the game, space will open up. But I think Wexford will be pretty pleased at the moment with the scoreboard. Certainly a tricky win down there, as we know. And Wexford 221, Dublin 221, Wexford 22 points in hurling today. Galway 422, Kildare 122. And Leash have beaten Westmead in the Joe McDonough. Carlow beaten down in the Joe McDonough. And that ball has gone wide. Limerick still have it, however, inside the kicking tee, the 2-point tee. The ball back out the field, back out to Barry Coleman. Coleman keeping possession well, back out to the centre-back. We've 31 minutes played in the opening half here, 12 points to 3. Wexford leading. They'll want them all, Jerry, with that wind, won't they?
2: Yeah, you'd like to have a few more, to tell you the truth, because it's an awful wind.
0: Yeah, but the lads are good at carrying into the wind, Jerry. Limerick still keeping possession. And the ball back out that far side. Remember, the footballers looking to have a goal, got promoted into Division 2 of the league. I'm looking forward to that already next year. Billy, Cavan, Monaghan, Jesus, be great.
1: Yeah, I hope we'll be saying that after it, Liam. It's going to be tough.
0: Sure, that's what you want to play, isn't that? The ambition of the players. Limerick, we're in the Tailteann Cup. And it's I didn't see the signal, see how much time was left, but we're 4 minutes of normal time left in the opening half.
1: Don't
0: here
1: forget that we've the Hooter name,
0: so yeah, we've the Hooter tonight, have we, Jerry? Good old Hooter.
3: Yeah.
0: With the Hooter, yeah. The ball won by James Lockton. hasn't got sight of the goal yet, thankfully, because he's a very good footballer, Nocton. Limerick keep in possession. I wonder any of these guys renting their houses for the Ryder Cup down in Limerick. Might have a chat with them after.
1: You hoping to get on the team, Liam?
3: That's the secretary there, Spike. Yeah,
0: busy. And it's with Killian Ryan keeping possession. With 32 minutes played, Wexford leading 12-3. The ball across the field. Limerick, plenty of possession, but haven't really turned that possession into scores because they're playing into a tricky win and they're playing into a very vigilant Wexford defence who are not allowing them much room. Ball down this right-hand side to Elijah Reardon. Trying to go left, then does go left. Owen Nolan sticking to him. He's found a little bit of space. Has he a right foot? Oh, danger here. Oh, it's a brilliant goal inside. Fantastic goal. A lovely ball inside. Barry Coleman got inside the midfielder. Was it an accident or was it a good pass, Billy? Be honest now.
1: He was shooting for a point. And Pádraig Hughes was watching, had his back to the ball, watching the man. It was a mistake by Pádraig Hughes as well, watching him.
0: So it was a goal. All that matters is
1: a bad goal to give away.
0: Bad goal to give away, yeah, and a good goal to score.
1: Yeah.
0: So that's a bit of a blow for Wexford, but it was a lucky one, but they all count.
2: Yeah, he was definitely going for a point, leaving a drop short. But that shows you what the wind can do, Liam. But that's a big tonic for Limerick.
0: The ball, Darragh Brooks going to this side of the field. The kick out, Liam Coleman, off his hand, running through. Sean Nolan picks it up well. It's a lovely ball inside. Did he take it out over sideline when he tried to pass it? He was a little unlucky, Billy, wasn't he? The right idea to keep the momentum going, but he was caught. He just went out. That will give Limerick a little bit of a lift before half time, Billy.
1: Surely will. I saw the reaction of their mentors. They were thrilled with that, and why not? Because it makes a big difference, you know, going in 9 points down. Now it'll be going in six points down.
0: Ball down that left hand side. Limerick coming forward again. We're in the last minute and 20 seconds of this, and Limerick keeping possession over that right hand side, cutting back in field, and it's with their number 12, Danny Neville. Neville under pressure though. I thought, well, he got a free there. There's two Wexford players around him. Actually, the work rate of Wexford has been exemplary in this first half, Billy.
1: Yeah, that has been all year, Liam, to be fair to him. So we wouldn't expect any different today.
0: And Wexford winning. I'm not sure, did he overplay it or what did he do, Billy? He took too long to take the free, did he?
1: He did.
0: Say that again, Jerry.
2: He just had the ball in his hand, but can you give a? Oh no, it was a free, sorry, it was a free.
1: He took too long. This would be a,
0: should be some kick.
1: This is almost on the halfway. Well, it is. It's 40.
0: About 4 meters inside it's 65.
1: It's 60 meters. 60 meters. I know the wind is strong, but if he gets the
0: 60 yards, I suppose. What's that in meters, Jerry? You're the engineer. 55.
1: I still say, see, if that's the 65-yard line, he's 5 meters from it. So 60 meters.
0: Anyway, let's not argue about it.
1: Well, we will argue about it.
0: He's over to the right-hand side. Castletown man strikes it brilliantly. But it stayed out wide. He had the distance, or had the legs.
1: He did a good effort, and 15. It would have been a nice boost going into half time, but it's only 15 seconds left now. I don't think there'll be any more scores.
0: And 10 seconds left. I didn't see. We had very little. I don't remember stop for injury. Do you? Do you remember stop for injury? I don't remember stop for injury.
1: No.
0: Yeah. And the hooter goes at 35 minutes. Wexford leading 12 points to 1-3. I think they'll be happy, Billy.
1: To a certain extent, they were in total control, but that goal was just a bit of a blow and gave Limerick a good boost and a bit of hope for the second half. So look, there's only 6 points in it, Liam. That's a strong wind with the kickers that Limerick have on the team. It's going to make it tough enough in the second half for us.
0: Yeah, absolutely. Well, we'll give you the rest of the scores before we take a little break here. We'll return to hurling. Carra beat down 317 to 217 to Joe McDonagh Cup. Big win for Laois as well against Westmead, 528 to 218. And that's a big win for them. Elsewhere, Meade and Derry drew in the Christie Ring. Donegal Roscommon, they play at 7 tonight. Down and Carlow, the great win there in the Joe McDonagh, 317 to 217. Laois, as I said, had a win. Galway beat Kildare. They were behind a long time in that game, but 422 to 122 at the end. Dublin 221, Wexford 22 points. Monaghan in the Lorimar beat Lancashire. Leitrim beat Warwickshire. Cavan were beaten by Longford. Waterford lead Cork 14 points to 13 points. half-time in the Walsh Cup, in Walsh Park, in the Munster Senior Hurling Championship. Waterford need a win. In the Nicky record, Mayo beat Sligo, Loud beat Armagh, Tyrone beat Fermanagh. In Camogie today, there's no Camogie girl today. Ladies football, Derry the big win over London and Leinster Junior. Finally, men's football, Wexford lead Limerick 12 points 1-3 at half time. Offaly lead Clare 117-114. Actually, Offaly beat Clare, Billy. Clare were in now, Division 3, and Offaly.
1: Clare were at home today, yeah.
0: Yeah, and Clare were at home today, so that's a big win for them. Let's turn to cross channel soccer and the Premier Division. It's Liverpool 1, Chelsea 1, Brighton 3, Wolves 0, Fulham 0, Bournemouth 1, Sunderland 0, Manchester United 0, Man City and Brentford, it's 0-0 after 59 minutes. Turning to Scotland, Aberdeen 2, Dundee 0. Dundee FC 3, Livingston 0. St Mirren 0, Kilmarnock 3, Falkirk 1, Hibs 3, Motherwell and the Leaders Hearts play at 8 o'clock tonight. It could be sticky for them because that's a difficult one. Turning to other sport today, of course we have Rugby Union on today as well in the Six Nations, the Ladies Six Nations. First of all, we go to the URC. Bulls 59, Zebra 19, Sharks 46, Benetton 7, Leinster 14, Lions 7, a much changed Leinster team this evening. Ospreys 17, Scarlets 13, Connacht and Munster play at 7:45, Dragons and Edinburgh play at 7:45. And in the Women's Six Nations, at the moment, Italy were beaten 33-61 by England. Scotland lead. Or France beat Scotland 69-28. Ireland just 16 minutes into their game and Ireland leads 7-0, a try for the Irish. So the Irish girls, great weekend for women's sport. And our Camogie girls, of course, Wexford Camogie girls, and they won the Leinster final last night. The try was scored by Wexford's Aoife Wafer. So well done, Donna O'Brien from Tullow added the conversion. And the playoff in the championship today, Middlesbrough 0, Southampton 0. The other one that was played yesterday, Hull and Millwall 0. Tell you what we're going to do is the young kids are down displaying their skill down there, playing football in front of us on the pitch. We will take a little break here and we'll give you a little bit of time for a cup of tea maybe, and we'll be back to you in about 10 minutes. So at half time here, Wexford leading 12 points 1-3 in the Talton Cup. The hurlers beaten earlier by Dublin by 5 points. We'll talk to you in about 10 minutes.
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0: What's your team back out on the field there? Rocking music to keep us going. 12 points to 1-3. We're waiting on Limerick to come out. Wexford playing into a difficult wind now in the second half. The referee standing with his arms folded out there in midfield waiting for both teams to come in. Going to be much more difficult for Wexford in the second half, Billy, with that wind. We'll see what effect it has. What's the general consensus here in the press box at halftime?
1: That goal was a game changer for, you know, Wexford have gone in comfortable, 9 points ahead. Now they're 6 points. And, you know, two attacks from Limerick, two pointers, and we're back to a very close game. So hopefully Wexford can just pick up where they finished off and start the second half with a few scores and consolidate their lead. Otherwise, we'll be in a bit of trouble, Liam.
0: The three of us are shivering here, really.
1: It's freezing. Summer's evening here.
0: It's freezing, isn't it, Jerry? Never saw a Jerry as cold.
2: Oh, it is cold. It is colder this evening. That easterly wind, Liam, as Dubai said.
0: So here we are, ready to start the second half. Referee checking round. No change on the Wexford team in the second half. Well done to Jerry Ford there. He's gone by. He finished 51st in the London Marathon. That's something you were never able to do. It's not you, Jerry, no, the son. Ball in the air. And it's won brilliantly by Liam Coleman, who Wexford are going to lose for a year because he's heading off to Australia. Wexford take it quickly. Liam is holding his head. He'll be a huge loss next year, Billy, won't he? He's going off for a year to Australia.
1: He surely is a big loss.
0: We'll worry about that next year. He won that ball brilliantly. Wexford keeping possession of the football, looking over this right-hand side. And ball off the right boot of Liam O'Connor taking from Dylan Furlong. Liam attacking down the right-hand side, giving it off to Owen Porter. Owen Porter wearing number 3 today, attacking inside the Limerick defence. Popping it off to Cathal Keogh. Cathal Keogh changing his mind, giving it back to Liam Coleman, who's recovered from the early little bang he got. Looking around at his options. And plenty of Kieran Hughes, Parry Hughes, should I say. Lovely ball in. He finds Tom Byrne. Tom Byrne cutting inside. He's predominantly left footed, should I say. Keep possession very quick. And Wexford keeping possession of the football. We're in the opening minute of the second half here in association with K&K Winners, Grand Port and Gorey and Murray West in Ferns. Owen Nolan over on that far side, attacking down that left hand side at pace, giving it off to Glenn Malone cutting inside, dangerous ball here on the back. Oh, it's a goal! It's a brilliant goal. Finish, was he in the square, I wonder? I think it's finished by Liam O'Connor, was it? I think it was Liam O'Connor that got inside, Jerry. Liam O'Connor getting the goal. It was brilliantly worked by Glenn Malone. He cut right in around the back, Billy. And as he bounced the ball out, Liam O'Connor was alive.
1: It was a good play by Owen Nolan, who kind of invited Glenn to make that run. And he cut through about two or three players. Liam was on the edge of the square and finished it expertly. Finished it like a good forward should, even though he's a defender.
0: Great start to the second half, Billy.
1: Exactly what Wexford needed, Liam.
0: Yeah, left footed Limerick coming. This is a real open game. Good crowd of stay here to watch the lads this evening as well here. Wexford have turned it over on the far side. Really good work getting themselves out of trouble. Running through the middle, Glenn Malone again, creating that goal. Glenn, in the last couple of games in the league, Glenn didn't start, but he certainly is made up for that. Owen Nolan giving it off, wearing number 9 today, and it's Gavin Sheen, such an elegant mover with the football, changing his direction. There was a doubt about him today, that's why he's wearing number 18, wasn't named in the team to start. In fact, John Hegarty, when I spoke to him on Monday morning, was telling me that there was a danger that Gavin mightn't play. Owen Nolan playing with the ball in front of his goalkeeper, but he manages to get himself out of trouble, or does he? Gives it to Gavin Sheen. Gavin Sheen running around the corner, the Gusseron man, the fitness of the Wexford players, everybody's talking about at half time here. People that don't normally see the footballers, Gavin Sheen taking off in a little gallop through the middle. He's gone outside the 50. He's nearly up to the 65. He switches play over to the far side to Liam O'Connor. Such a bundle of energy. The two smallest men in the field, himself and Dylan Furlong. They must be the smallest backs in Gaelic football, Billy, but they're so good.
1: Well, they're playing well today anyway, Liam, and have been good all year.
0: Cathal Keogh giving it inside. Chance Wexford running. Oh, there's a little bit of an opening here, Mark Rosser. Chance here, maybe. And it's another goal for Wexford. Michael Kinsel has finished it. Brilliant, incisive football from Wexford. They open up the Limerick defence, and that's a super goal, Jerry.
2: Ah, really well taken. And very unselfish there, Liam. Very unselfish there. And that's who gave the final pass. Was it Ben? Who gave the final pass?
0: I think it was Ben Brosnan.
1: Ben Brosnan. There's no way I'd have passed that.
0: Well, you had a reputation for being selfish anyway, Don.
1: Still am, Liam. Still am.
0: Now, that's a brilliant start to the second half. 2-12 to 1-3. You couldn't have asked for a better start, could you? Wexford win the ball again. Tom Byrne slipping it out to the far side. And Dylan Furlong over that far side. He was down in front of us a minute ago, but that ball is misplaced, won back by Limerick's cornerback over there, and it's on Kilbride. Exciting start to the second half, Jerry.
2: Yeah, an exciting start, and a crucial score for Wexford, but because it was right at half time, but we're back in a good position now, but they need to keep the pressure on.
0: Absolutely, Limerick in their green jerseys coming out of their own defence. Brilliant double header here today. Unfortunately, the hurlers lost. They made it difficult for themselves in Leinster now. Brian Malone issuing instructions down there on the sideline. He's part of the backroom team. Of course, the man that played over 170 times for East County. Wexford fighting to try and win the ball back. And they have it ball back. Well, they conceded a free. The Limerick player lies on the ground. He got a little bit of a bang, but I don't think there was nothing untoward in it. The physio is running out. Wexford leading 2-12-1-3. You couldn't have asked for a better start to the second half, Billy.
1: Yeah, so it's exactly what we needed, Liam. And we were questioning what way Wexford were playing the first half. Will they do the same cross the field play that Limerick did? But Wexford have been incisive, breaking the tackle, and it paid dividends. So maybe Limerick should have been trying the same thing, not this boring cross field. We've said that the new rules suit Wexford, but it's just their positive play, and they came out with a bit of intent. And, you know, 10 minutes gone in the second half, 2-12-1-3. It's a magnificent start to the second half.
0: Absolutely. And Brian Malone down there issuing out instructions. Brian part and parcel of the team. And Cork, Waterford leading Cork 18 points to 15. Like to see Cork win, or Waterford win with you, Jerry?
2: I'd like to see Waterford to get through Munster because it deserved it.
0: Great defending by Liam O'Connor on the far side. Brilliant defending. He might have had his hand on his back. The referee, Paddy Mulcair from Leash, certainly decided that he did. That's a ball up into the corner, but chasing out over it, and brilliant defending from Gavin Sheen again. He's a magnificent footballer. Gavin cutting down the far side, getting themselves out of trouble again. Liam Coleman, that's brilliant football from Wexford, coming out of the fence. Coleman buffeting and around the place, he gets it up to Warwick Hughes, and the referee gives a free against him. Yeah, he was a little unlucky, wasn't he? But again, it was positive forward play by Wexford, Billy. They were a little unlucky.
1: He was coming out of defence, but he was actually fouled. The referee was on the blind side of the referee. He played the ball one hand and kind of threw it, but the Limerick man was holding his right hand. He couldn't play the hand pass, but
0: the ref didn't see it.
1: Yes.
0: Chance for a 2-pointer for them. It's the man James Nocton, of course. Terrific footballer, this fella. Wearing number 14, going to kick it from his hand. This would be a fillip for them to get them back into the game, perhaps, maybe, with 10 minutes played, and only 5 minutes played in the second half. And Wexford already scored 2 goals. The 14 steps up, kicks it with his right boot. Has he put it over? He has put it over. He's a fine footballer. It's his first time on the score sheet today. That's a 2-pointer for him. Not too many supporters from Limerick here, Billy. Understandably, a long journey on a Saturday evening.
1: Yeah, and we need to limit Nocton with those chances, because he's as important as Dara Brooks is with our 2-pointers. He's equally important to Limerick.
0: Dara looking around at his options. Going to this side to see the ball hanging in the air. Wexford, Liam Coleman got a touch on it, and the ball on the ground. Wexford trying to get in. It's picked up brilliantly by Paddy Hughes. How the hell he picked that up, Billy, because he was in an ocean of traffic when he picked it up. And it's Owen Porter off his right boot over that far side, an accurate pass. Wexford breaking forward again. Sean Nolan. In fact, it's Mark Rosser taking off down the left-hand side of midfield, giving it over to that far side. Lovely little pop inside. Wexford keeping possession. And a little jinking run around for Sean Nolan back there again. And Mark Rosser, in fact, cutting across the field. It's a lovely ball to Porter Hughes, standing in midfield, taking off on a gallop. He's gone 5 yards. He's gone 10 yards, keeping possession of the football, changing his mind back inside. And it's with
1: Tom Bourne.
0: Tom Bourne giving it off to Liam Coleman. Liam Coleman keeping possession, Ben Brosnan. And Ben Brosnan off his right boot over to the far side to Mark Rossiter. Mark Rossiter taking it down the left, inside the 50, still going. And cutting back inside the change in direction, back out to Ben Brosnan, standing in the left wing forward position. Off his route by an accurate right boot, an accurate pass to his Paddy Hughes, and it's with Kyle Keogh attacking in. He has a left boot, I know, having a go at the post as he cut it in. Is that gone over the bar? No, tailed wide at the end into the wind, but he did well to create the score for himself, Billy. He was unlucky, wasn't he?
1: He did. He had a lot of work to do, Liam. He beat two players, and the wind just took the ball right hand side of the post, but a good effort nonetheless.
0: The kick out coming from the Limerick goalkeeper out in midfield, and that's boxed on by Limerick, but well read by Liam O'Connor to Cathal Keogh. Cathal Keogh has Michael Kinsella down in front, had that goal chance in the first half. Kinsella attacking down the right to Marshall Town man, off on a little run, taking on the Limerick defence. He has support behind him. He decides to go back to Cathal Keogh. Cathal Keogh, all of this action down in front of us here in the stand, it's with Len Malone. Len Malone has Owen Nolan, his teammate, on the far side, his teammate, club teammate, and his county teammate, of course, Owen Nolan. And Len has gone along ways across the field, still keeping possession, still attacking Glenn Malone. He can't believe how far he's gone. Back out the field, back out to Ben Brosnan. Ben Brosnan off his right boot to Parry Hughes, and it's 2-12 to 1-5. The ball down the right hand side, and it's Cathal Keogh. Cathal Keogh attacking, giving a lovely ball into Michael Kinsler, running into a little bit of traffic. Did well to hold onto the ball, I have to say. It's with Parry Hughes, changes direction with Owen Nolan. Owen Nolan giving out to Michael Kinsler. Michael Kinsler is switching it off to Mark Rosser. Mark Rosser swinging it off his right boot over to the left hand side in the left wing forward position, attacking the Wexford Town side. 2-12 to 1-5. 43 minutes played in the Charlton Cup, the first round, and remember, the winners are out in a fortnight's time again, the losers are out in a fortnight's time. Now the ball, lovely little ball down in the right hand side, cutting in from this chance. Ben Brosnan cutting in, dangerous ball inside, there's players in there, but overcarried the ball, he was a little unlucky. And I think it was Sean Nolan, was it, Billy? The ball over on that far side, and then allows Limerick to come up the field. Wexford overcarrying it, penalised, 45 minutes played. And the ball coming forward on this sunny Saturday evening in Chadwick's Wexford Park, but I'll tell you, it's anything but warm. Still, it's nice to have the sun shining, it'd be worse if it was raining. The ball down attacking is Robbie Childs. Hasn't seen much of the football today. Dangerous corner forward. Little bit of room here for Limerick. Tight angle here. And Robbie Brooks makes a brilliant save. Pulled the ball out of the air. The Limerick forward was coming in behind him. Ended up in the net. But Wexford managed to do it well. Tom Byrne getting himself. Tom Byrne fouled there. Dragged by the head down. Referee hasn't been a difficult job to do today. The referee, because two teams want to play football, Billy.
1: That's it, Lean. We're just getting on with it. No messing around or histrionics there.
0: Who are the two girls alongside us, Billy?
1: Two budding footballers, Amelia and Molly.
0: From Sarsfield?
1: Of course, Liam.
0: I see they're eating all the right stuff, Billy. Yeah. And drinking all the right stuff alongside you, big cream cakes and whatever. Anyway, Wexford coming forward again. Liam O'Connor tacking down the right. It's actually Dylan Furlong. A ball of energy, Dylan. Number four keeps possession very well, goes left then goes right, pops it off to Cathal Keogh running around him. Cathal Keogh keeping it very well. He has a couple of players coming in on him, but he manages to get himself out of he nearly got himself into trouble. He gets a help from Gavin Sheen. What a brilliant pickup from Sheen that time. Marvellous pickup. Attacking down that left hand side, Wexford coming forward again. It's with Tom Byrne. Tom Byrne, loads of movement around the pace. Ben Brosnan distributing it off the left hand side. Sean Nolan, will he cut back in on his right? Gives it to Benoit, give it away actually. And Wexford ran in betwixt and between, allows Limerick to gallop up the field. Real good open game of football here in Chadwick's Wexford Park on 46 minutes played. Wexford leading 2-12. That's 18 points to a 10 point margin, Jerry, but it's nothing with the new rules.
2: Absolutely not. 5 2-pointers on it, isn't it?
0: And attacking up that right hand side, Limerick, the Tralee County, keeping it very well. Will he lead their manager? And of course, John Hegarty, Ona Kinch, and Dermot O'Hanlon are down as selectors. Brian Malone is involved as well. There's a group of Wexford, Dermot O'Hanlon, vice principal in Colossian Aha. And the ball won by the number 8 has a go. And that's a fine kick from Barry Coleman. It's his second one today. That's a 2-pointer, Billy. That pulls it back a little bit, doesn't it?
1: That's the danger, Liam. Look, don't forget, we were 8 points behind against Westmeath with 10 minutes to go or 12 minutes to go, and we ended up winning. So, with the 2-point rule, games are never settled this early in the game.
0: Paul Maher being called off the bench to replace Killian Ryan. Killian Ryan, big man coming off, is he? I think it's a tactical substitution, too.
1: I'm not sure. He looks, well, he's after putting in a big shift. Is he injured?
0: Sure, he's taken off. The way the manager spoke to him, that's a kick out from Darrell Brooks. There's a Wexford player on the field, and a brilliant pull out of the air by Liam Coleman. Liam Coleman attacking, giving it off to Michael Kinsley. Michael Kinsley keeping possession very well. The ball back out with Cathal Keogh. Cathal Keogh looking at his options. Wexford winning in midfield is so crucial in these. Well, winning the ball in midfield has always been crucial in Gaelic football, and it's ever more crucial now with the new rules. 2-12 to 1-7, 47 minutes played. The ball off the right boot down to Glenn Malone. Little bit of space has opened up in front of Glenn Malone. He's trying to be closed down now by the corner forward. Glenn giving it off instead to Liam Coleman. Running into a little bit of traffic. Liam did well to hang on to the ball, to be quite honest. And it's with Colin Kyo on the 50. Giving a lovely ball into Tom Byrne. Changes his mind. Will he have a go with his left boot? Because he's quite capable of having a go with his left boot. Giving it off to Mark Rosser. Box it off, he's down to Ben Brosnan. Will Ben Brosnan have a go? It'll give you an indication how strong the wind is, because he's, for a small man, he's a fine thump on the ball. His 192nd appearance for Wexford, made his debut in 2008. The two girls alongside me weren't born in 2008 when Ben Brosnan made his debut, I'd say, Billy. Owen Nolan dropping it off. Wexford keeping possession very well. Sean Nolan popping it off his right boot to Ben Brosnan. Would Ben be tempted to go for a two-pointer? No, he gives it to Glenn Malone. Glenn Malone cutting in from the right, then dummies and goes left. Has to check and come back. Comes back out the field outside the 20. Towards the Wexford town side, keeping the ball. The Shells man has a little runner through the middle. Decides to opt to go back to Owen Nolan. Owen Nolan off his right boot down to Liam Coleman. Stops it with his right foot and picks it up then in his hand. Ben Brosnan. Ben Brosnan looking for movement. Cuts across the 50. Gives it off to Glenn Malone. Glenn Malone has Liam O'Connor, Pádraig Hughes out on that far side. Hughes will attack a pace. Takes on his opposite man. He's gone through the middle, Pádraig Hughes. It's a real strong run, and he was fouled as well. Pádraig Hughes, he's put it over the bar anyway. It's a brilliant point for Hughes. We know how good he is. His second one today, Billy. When he does that, he's so exciting.
1: So hard.
0: He took on three or four players that time and got through the middle.
1: Yeah, so hard to stop. And he was fouled. You know, I've seen games where a player gets a smack in the face like that, and he's down holding his head. All he was interested in doing was still making him space to get the shot and put it over the bar. And brilliant play by Pádraig Hughes.
0: Brilliant. The ball over that far side. Mark Rossler wins it. Wexford winning the Limerick kickouts. They have possession with Liam Coleman. This is excellent from Wexford. So much better than the Louth game, where we looked tired and a little bit lethargic after our exploits in the league. And of course we were missing a few key players that day as well, notably Gavin Sheen. Owen Nolan swinging that off the right bout out here to Glenn Malone. Glenn Malone looking for a runner, waving at a runner. He's gone into Cahill Kyo. Cahill Kyo keeping it back out to Glenn Malone. Glenn Malone, will he have a go at the post? He will. Glenn Malone, has he cut it in? Has he done enough to cut it in? It's just gone wide. Mind you, the umpire had to check with the woolen hat on him. I noticed that the four umpires have woolen hats on, the Billy.
1: Four intelligent umpires, Liam.
0: Yeah, here we are. 50 minutes away, Jerry. An exciting game. 2:13 to 1:7.
2: Yeah, Ireland and Wexford are holding the lead. They had it half time more or less. So let's keep it going now. And they're doing well, Liam. They're doing well.
0: And the kick out coming. A ball over the far side. That's a short kick out. Mind you, the Limerick player was under pressure because Wexford had closed them down very well. And they are closing them down very well. Although they have found a little bit of space with their centre forward, Killian Fahey, the captain of the team, tearing up the middle of the field. The number 11, long strides, solos, hops. Passes it out to his right. He has James Nocton out to the right. 1 2-pointer from him today. Remember, as Jerry always keeps saying, it's only a couple of 2-pointers, but Wexford are playing well at the moment. They're closing down everything that Limerick throws at them. They've a little bit of space now. Maybe Limerick attacking a pace as their number 5 youngest man on the team, Mark McCarthy. He pops it off to the number 10, Rory O'Brien, having a go. That's not a good one. And Dara Brooks, who was such a boost that he was able to play today. Wexford is Liam O'Connor, don't get caught there, Dylan Furlong. And he didn't either. He did brilliant to get out with. That's lovely. Patient, sensible Gavin Sheen. Lovely work from Gavin Sheen. He's travelling down the field. There's two players on the ground. But Pádraig Hughes comes through. And Pádraig Hughes lost the ball. He was a little unlucky. There's a great tussle between Michael Kinsley, the linesman, saw, but I think he let it go. And the number 7, Tony McCarthy. Brilliant defending on the far side, but Limerick have it back. James Nocton. The work rate is fantastic on this Wexford team at the moment. They're finding a little bit of space, maybe, at last. It's with their corner forward. Has he scored a point? He has scored a point. No, he was inside, Billy. I thought he was inside. I have to say, I thought he was inside. Lawyer Reardon, a 2-pointer. And that came from a breakdown from Wexford. A little unlucky, Billy, weren't we?
1: Yeah, but look, we're going to make mistakes, Liam. We wouldn't be too critical there.
0: Yeah, and 51 minutes played. Gavin Sheen has to take off his boot. He has to put on his boot. Is he allowed trying to put on his boot? Michael Kinsler and...
1: The clock has stopped.
0: And Tony McCarthy are going to be spoken to.
1: Well, Michael is anyway, but I think the other guy started it, so the two of them should be booked.
0: Yeah, well, the linesman is going to book
1: to
0: do it.
1: He is, yeah, so it's...
0: Good work from the linesman.
1: It is, yeah. He's right what he's doing. Two messing and off the ball.
0: Yeah,
1: let the player continue, and then two yellow cards and right decision.
0: And a lot of the Wexford players taking on water, Billy. It might be cold up here, but it's not cold down there.
1: They're expending a lot more energy than we are, Liam.
0: Yeah. 19 minutes left. Wexford just need to be careful. 2:13 to 1:12. It's still not insurmountable, Jerry. Darrell Brooks with a lovely kick on the far side. Goes off a number of players. Cahill onto it. Picks it up on the run. Lovely little ball down into the corner, making Ben Brosnan work. Ben takes it really well. Trying to juggle his way around the cornerback. Nice pass from Dylan Furlong in support down the left corner forward position. Looking at his movement. Dylan trying to work his way in, but he decides to check and go back out the field. Still keeping possession. He's under pressure from the opposition. Number three, Wexford. Don't give it away there. Dylan Furlong won it back. He's been hounded out, however. Ball gone out over the line. And is it a Wexford line ball? It is a Wexford line ball, I think, is it? It's a signal. There's a Wexford line ball by the linesman, and was in a perfect position, dressed all in black over on that far side. The linesman this evening for this game is Anthony Nolan from Wicklow, should I say. Ian Howley. Paddy McDermott of Kildare is the fourth official standing down there in front of us with very little hair on his head. 2:13 to 1:09, 53 minutes played. Wexford in this opening game in the Tailteann Cup. There's a break after this week. Whoever wins have a break. Owen Porter looking around at his options before he gets the ball, and then he takes off on a gallop down the field. The Rackerow Cushionstown man still going. He's gone a long way, and then that surely was a free.
2: Yeah, absolutely free. Wexford have only got one free close in the second half.
0: Surely a free, Billy. You're the referee.
1: Looked like it from here, but he was closer, Liam. But...
0: And Limerick win the ball back. This is a feisty competition, a feisty match turning into. The concern for Owen Porter down there is gingerly being picked off the ground by the physio. And Wexford turn over the ball brilliantly. Parry Hughes, brilliant turnover for Parry Hughes, down to Sean Nolan. Sean Nolan taking the pace, this fine footballer on the Tailteann Cup of the Year last year, cutting back inside. Little ball to Ben Brosnan. Will Ben Brosnan have a go at the post? He will. Ben Brosnan, has he curled it in? Ah, super score from Ben Brosnan. Wow, we're getting an exhibition from the veteran tonight. That's two two-pointers and 2 points, Willie. That's 4-6 points from Ben Brosnan. Super return. And Owen Porter's okay.
1: He hasn't had to have a shot at goal, you know, since the first half, about 20 minutes ago. That just sums him up, the class of the man.
0: Yeah, he made measured
1: the
0: wind.
1: Made the space, had difficult angle, and as you say, measured the wind.
0: The ball you're running through midfield, Owen Nolan picks it up. Owen Nolan giving it back to Liam O'Connor. To Owen Nolan again, cutting across in front of the centre back position. Giving it off to Liam Coleman. Liam Coleman on a gallop up the field, the Castletown man. Takes one little glance around to make sure there's nobody closing him down. And he whips it off his right boot to Cahill Keogh. Cahill Keogh solos once. Solos on his right foot, then on his left foot. Cutting on in pace. He's taking on the team inside, still going a long way. He's playing advantage. He's still gone a long way. Chance here, maybe. Perhaps. Is it in the it's blocked. Chance. Tom Byrne boxes over the bar. Wexford gets something from it. The referee had signaled an advantage on Edrell. Tom Byrne with his right fist boxing it over the bar. That's Tom's second point this evening. But again, Wexford got something out of the attack, Billy. That's important.
1: That's important.
0: 2-4, 2-15 to 1-9.
1: And it was Liam O'Connor nearly got his second goal of the game. Probably should have, but we let him off with that one.
0: Yeah, you'll give out to him after, will you?
1: Yeah.
0: And what happened there, Jerry?
2: It didn't go outside the arc.
0: Outside the arc, yeah. The kick out didn't go outside the arc. What happens here, Billy? You're the referee.
1: Free in for Wexford.
0: On a 2 point chance?
1: No, because it's inside, so he'll have to kick it from inside.
0: Oh, he'll have to kick him inside, yeah. Okay. So Wexford are 2:15, 21 points to 12. 1-9. A lot of players looking for water out there. Darrell Brooks has come up to kick this one. How important was it that he was able to start this evening, Billy?
1: Well, sure, he's worth 6 to 8 points a game, really, Liam, when you, on average, this
0: first kick was unbelievable at the start of the game, Billy. Set the tone, didn't it?
1: You probably won't see a better kick off the ground this weekend in all of championship games. The degree of difficulty, but the style and the accuracy he hit it with was just sublime.
0: He got a haircut as well. He drills this one, but he's put this one wide.
1: No, he hasn't.
0: He put it inside the post. Come on, Liam. That's a two-pointer and a one-pointer. So 2:16. And Jerry, you've had a long day.
2: Long day at Aileen, but at least we're going home. Well, hopefully we'll be going home a bit happier after this.
0: One victory.
2: Yeah, one victory. But we're not there yet, Aileen, but beautiful strike from Darragh there, Aileen.
0: The kick out, a long kick out with the win from Geoffrey Alford. Wexford again win it, however. Cahill over to the far side. Owen Nolan. Owen Nolan looking around at his options, then takes off on a little gallop. He has runners all over the place, which is kind of typifies Wexford's performance. Giving it back out to Liam O'Connor. Liam O'Connor off his right boot down to Cahill Keogh. Cahill Keogh giving it off to Liam Coleman. Having a great game this evening. The Castletown man, the student, still a student. Heading off to Australia, sadly he'll be lost next year, but there's young fellas there, Shane Doyle getting ready to come in, the Ballyhogue man. Ballyhogue man playing with the minors today too, Jerry.
2: That's right, yeah, did well, Liam, and I say...
0: Young Kavanagh.
2: Yeah, but looking forward to, because he played well during the league now.
0: Sean Doyle, yeah, Sean, the ball won over on that far side, and... it's kept very well by Mark Rosser. Mark Rosser giving off a little bit of room. The referee ducked well to let that ball through. Glenn Malone. Glenn Malone. It's opened up for Glenn Malone. A chance for another point for Glenn Malone. He's taken it too. He's taken it too. The difference in Wexford attack in the second half compared to Limerick's when the first half, Billy, is Wexford's attack is more incisive, isn't it?
1: They're cutting through it. They're cutting through the defence all the time. You'd have to admire their play, Liam. A lot of people are staying here to watch it because it is good football to watch.
0: Shane Doyle is coming off or is coming on for Owen Porter, and I say, Billy, a fair crowd stayed to watch the lads and fairs.
1: Yeah, it's great to see, and they deserve it because in their second half performance is even better than their first half, I think.
0: And there's no point. Owen did get a bang earlier, Jerry, so there's no point taking a chance with him with 13 minutes left.
2: No, absolutely not, Liam, because Wexford looked to be in a good position now. No, there's absolutely no point in taking a chance. And I say, Shane Doyle is a good man to be able to bring in anyway. He's played very well during the league.
0: Yeah, very sensible head, very cool character. Plenty of movement from Limerick. Goalie is not in any hurry to kick it out. He better be careful. And he drills it out past midfield. Liam Coleman up. Ball broken down. One by Limerick. One by the number 9, Colin McSweeney. But Wexford nearly win it back. Swung back by, handled on the ground by Wexford player. I wonder why he didn't play advantage, because the Limerick player went with the ball, didn't he, Billy? It's hard for a referee to remember everything. Do you know what's a great sight, Billy? I see Martin O'Connor.
1: Ah, brilliant to see him back.
0: I see Martin O'Connor taking off his top down there, Jerry. Wouldn't that be something else? Because I think he got it. Was it the Tallinn Cup last year, Jerry, that he got?
1: This time last year. Or
0: not? Was it this time last year, Jerry? That one has gone away from James Lockton.
2: Yeah, and it'll be a fantastic boost to the boys coming back because, yeah, I wouldn't fancy Limerick having to chase back after Martin, but great to see him come back on.
0: Credit to the Buntlody man. He put in such an effort. He still flies to Germany every week, Billy. Trained with a soccer team. Worked in the gym. Worked his socks off to get a level of fitness back. Isn't it brilliant to see?
1: These are special moments, Liam, to see a player like that coming back. And you know, not only his club jersey, but now to wear the Wexford jersey after a horrendous year recovering from injury. And it's great to see and delighted for him.
0: Yeah, absolutely marvellous. Limerick coming forward again. 2:17-1:9. We've 12 minutes remaining in this game. Highly entertaining. The crowd have stayed around, I have to say. Wexford defending very well over on that far side. It's won by Elijah Reardon. And the ball won very well. Keeping possession, and it's still won by. There's a balloon gone by me. There's a balloon gone by at knots an hour, and Wexford won a free out. 2:17-1. And Martin O'Connor, big round of applause to see this man back on the field. The Buntlody man. What an effort he's made to. He's certainly more awake in the team anyway.
1: That's for sure. It's great to see him get some game time.
0: And the lads have been very patient with him. And Pádraig Hughes had a great season. And brilliant today again.
1: It's not over yet, Liam.
0: No, but he's great. He's a brilliant footballer too.
1: He's an excellent player. Excellent.
0: The attitude of the footballers being exemplary, Billy. You know, see Colin Fitzgerald warming up down there as well. Patrick Breen from Ferns. Aaron Breen. There's so many good young lads. Going to get a run and going to be a vital part of this team maybe next year, playing Division 2 of the league. 2:17-1:9, we're leading. It's still 11 minutes here, enough for Limerick. Of course, you can never discount a team coming back with this 2-point rule. And is there anybody from Limerick prepared to have a go Wexford closing down all the avenues at the moment. It's with one of their subs, the Limerick sub, Dara O'Hagan. And over that right-hand side, hard to believe they were relegated from Division 4, Jerry, isn't it, when you see them today even. And the man with that, Peter Nash, who did a lot of damage on it. They are missing a couple of players, of course. This is a chance for a two-pointer. Oh, he saw... You know what was good about that, Billy? 22 had a go. But Shane Doyle, he caught Shane Doyle out of the corner of his eye coming in to close him down.
1: Yeah, good defending by putting pressure on him. And
2: allowed him to curl it. That was he wanted room to curl it in, and he didn't. Yeah,
0: it was excellent. 10 minutes left, 2:17. And an entertaining game of football, Billy.
1: 17-1, Liam, yeah.
0: An entertaining game of football. There's a young man going to get a chance, Robbie Brooks, and also going to get a chance is young Aaron Breen from Glenbarrentown. Great to see him. He was being injured. It was great to see those young fellas getting a chance.
1: Yeah, and Aaron is a very exciting talent as well. He's here's somebody, Limerick man in trouble here.
0: Liam Coleman is on the ground. He doesn't go down too easily.
1: There was contact with Liam's head and the Limerick player's foot. I don't know how intentional it was because I didn't see it properly, but the Wexford players are going mad.
0: Wexford players are winning the game, so get away from there. Right. That right.
1: I think it was accidental, to be honest with you.
0: Do you think so, Billy?
1: Yeah.
0: Yeah, the linesman, I'm not sure if the linesman saw it. He's going to talk to the referee. The linesman is from Wicklow, Jerry.
2: Yeah, I didn't see it on him, but I know there's a little bit of bad blood between these teams, Liam, because we were out after the game this year, you know, Limerick. You know, mentors were a bit aggressive near the end of that game, I believe, but there's probably a little bit of niggle between the two sides.
0: Yeah, Anthony Nolan is the linesman down there. He's a decent referee, actually, the Wicklow man. He's going to talk to the linesman. I don't think it merits a card, though, Billy.
1: No, as I said, I didn't get a full view. I just saw it tail end. I say he'll get a yellow card at least. But I don't think it warrants a red card.
0: Liam doesn't go down that easily.
1: No. But he was on the ground and it was contact, but I think it was more than Limerick man was trying to get his

0: but hard to spot today.
1: Black card. Limerick down. Limerick all of a sudden, Jerry, down to 13 players.
2: Yeah, that was for dissent, was it? I'm not sure. What...
1: Yeah, I think it's dissent, yeah.
2: Yeah, so they're down to 13 players, like, and they're 11 points behind as well, Liam.
1: And Wexford bringing on. Great to see Aaron Breen making his debut for the Wexford footballers, Jerry.
2: Ah, yeah, they're good. Had a fine player for Dunbarton for the last couple of years, so deserves his run in the team. So Wexford will lead him by 2:17-1:9.
0: It could have been something he said to the referee.
1: I think it was, really. I think it was, dissension, yeah.
3: Yeah.
1: As I say, Liam Coleman doesn't go down too easily. We resume play with a little under 10 minutes left. And the referee, Paddy Mulcair, was here to watch the hurling, actually, with his two children, sitting down in front of us. Robbie Brooks coming in. And the ball break around midfield. And the switch, Shane Doyle. Gavin Sheen or Scott Kyo? It is Gavin Sheen, I'll get it right.
2: How many times have we seen Shane Doyle being the right place to pick up a ball during the league game? He did it just again there now.
1: He reminds me of Colin Morris, doesn't he? Yeah, he's such a good reader of the game, Shane, isn't he? That's one of his great skills, isn't it, Billy? Shane Doyle, he reminds me of Colin Morris, with another great reader of the game. He was a linchpin between backs and forwards.
0: Yeah, he's having a very good season this year, Liam.
1: There's Tom Byrne working hard this evening to kill more man. Martin O'Connor, first touch of the ball. Great to see. Out to the right hand side. It's a boost to have him back, Billy. He'll certainly create competition in the place. He'll probably replace Jack Higgins, who, of course, is going to Boston to play. That's a lovely score for Mark Rossiter. Again, they opened up the Limerick defence. Mark has got his first point today.
4: Second, excuse me, Billy.
1: But it's been a terrific performance by Wexford. Liam O'Connor getting the goal.
4: Aaron Breen is on.
1: And Aaron Breen is on. Ben Brosnan coming off. Getting a big round of applause for Ben Brosnan, isn't there?
0: And deservedly so, Liam. He showed his class again, yet again. For the 192nd time, he showed his class.
1: Exactly, really. Well said. The kick out going to come from the Limerick goalkeeper. And dressed all in blue this evening, Geoffrey Alford. Get the ball high in the air. Gavin Sheen pulls it out of the air. And coming forward against Liam Coleman, in fact, not for the first time this evening, as he won the ball in the air. Back from Aaron Breen to Cahill Keogh. Cahill Keogh giving it in to Martin O'Connor. Martin O'Connor loves to take off in the gallop, running into a little bit of traffic and overcarry the ball. He's bound to be a little rusty. Doesn't say anything and gets away. Limerick down to 13 players, and will be for the rest of the game, I think, Jerry, because there's not enough time for the black card unless we've injury time to come on. Remember, we have the hooter this evening, so the clock is correct. Isn't that the way of looking at it?
4: Yeah,
1: so we've Limerick keeping possession. I think they'll be disappointed, Limerick, Billy, won't they?
0: Definitely, I'd say.
1: Or is there credit to Wexford?
0: Limerick.
1: The boat.
0: Yeah.
1: The boat.
0: Thanks, Liam.
1: The bottom.
2: Well, I would say to Liam, Wexford played a far more attacking game of football in the second half, even though they had a good lead. They kept going for their scores every time.
1: Yeah, more adventurous outlook on the game, hadn't it? Limerick over here on the far side. Billy Lee will be disappointed, I think.
0: Robbie Brooks came on that time, is it? Robbie Brooks did come on the same time.
1: He did, yeah. Yeah, Robbie Brooks is on, yeah. And also getting a run is Patrick Breen from Ferns. A hardy man, Patrick Breen. And very good as well, I have to say. Anya Kinsler is having a chat with him down there, and Brian Malone. It's great to see all these young fellas getting a run, isn't it? That's two fellas getting their debut this evening, Jerry. Patrick Breen and Aaron Breen. No relation, of course.
2: Yeah, different clubs altogether, Lynn, but Ferns and Finn Barrington. So there's a chance for Limerick to get a two pointer.
1: Yeah, taking this one is Eloy Reardon. He's going to kick it. It'll be a good kick, but he has a difficult wind behind him. Bright sunshine still shining down here. Mount Leinster way off in the background. Kicks it well, but not accurately. It didn't go. Shane Doyle was under. That man that Jerry says is in the right place at the right time, mind you. He gave a shortage enough pass to Len Malone, who did well to get back to him. Shane has to change his mind and then comes away over to that far side to Len Malone again, travelling down the left, 2:18-1:9. And Waterford 25 points,

0: Looks like Cork won it, Jerry, haven't they?
1: I think it's over yet, Liam. It's 1:26, yeah.
0: Full time, look. Yeah. Oh, danger here. Wexford coming forward again, Robbie Brooks. And as he boxed it over the bar, he has. Robbie Brooks has got his name on the score sheet once again. Not for the first time this season. The Castletown man, brother of goalie Dara, has boxed it over the bar. 2:19 to 1:09. Another substitution. Glenn Malone, we call the shore. He's been replaced by number 20, Patrick Breen from Ferns. Great to see him get a run. Jerry, how long is it since Limerick scored? That's a big question. They've gone a long period without scoring, haven't they, in the second half?
1: They scored after 50 minutes, Tim. So they've
0: gone nearly 40 minutes. They've gone a long time without scoring. They're down to 13 players now, which won't help their cause, although one of their subs having come off the bench, they'll be in the losers group. They will get another game in the Tailteann Cup. Martin O'Connor's won the ball, being dragged and pulled, I thought, as he went for that one. And Wexford getting in, the ball on the ground. Wexford had a lovely pick up from Tom Bourne, and then he was rugby tackled Bundiaki style to the ground, and the referee has stopped the play for a moment. And he's I know our listeners at home can't see, but when the referee crosses his hand, that's the signal to stop the clock, isn't it?
2: Yeah.
0: Do you do that, Billy? Have you ever done a game that there's a clock in?
3: I'm lucky to have a watch on my arm, Liam, to remind the clock in this.
2: It's not in the club game, Liam. It's only,
0: yeah, I know that, Billy. I was only slagging.
2: I could see.
0: And you don't use the shaving foam either.
3: I was doing a match in the Rocks last night, and I could see Bryce Street clock. Does that count?
1: Darryl Brooks is great kicking the ball, but if he puts this one over into the wind, I'll throw my hat on the field.
0: Throw your hat on the field. You don't have a hat this evening. 2:19, Jerry, is it? The 1:09. Brooks having a go. No doubt about the winner of this game this evening. He had the legs, mind you.
2: Take him off.
0: Take him off. Wish him the best of luck. Of course, they've new opening the up in Cortown, the new pub, taking over Brian Spencer's pub. Yeah, we wish them the very best of luck. The Brooks family, the boys will be collecting glasses late at night. The orphan girl up there. The ball back out to spend a bit of money on it too, I believe. And we'll have to call up some night there and see them. Ball over to that right hand side, and it's with the Limerick number 12, Danny Neville. Really good footballer. We haven't seen him really on the ball this evening. Actually, Limerick have been disappointed, maybe made look disappointed by Wexford, Jerry.
1: Wexford have been very good, in particular in the second half against the wind. Have been outstanding, Liam.
0: Yeah. Well, we've seen how good we are against the wind all year, Billy, haven't we? We've been exemplary. Limerick coming forward again, but we're playing down the clock now. We're in the last 5 minutes here of the Tailteann Cup, the first round, and it looks like Wexford are safely through in the winners' group for the next round. The ball is won. We won't be playing for fortnight. The draw, I think, is made tomorrow night, Billy, is it? Wexford keep a possession, and Wexford will be one of the fancy teams coming in anyway, although we have down in it, Billy.
3: Some tough teams still in the lane, but yeah. We're up there amongst that level now at the moment, so good chance of winning it.
0: Yeah, absolutely. But the important thing this evening, after there was no fallout from the loud defeat, Billy, we resumed the kind of performances that we saw all season in the league.
3: I kind of expected it, Liam, because after the exertions of the league, the championship probably came a little bit too quickly, and Loud were a tough opposition that we didn't really expect to beat. But as supporters, I'm sure the team did expect it, but they've had a couple of weeks to recover, and they've come back now with the perfect performance.
0: That's a two-pointer there, Billy. Sorry, from James Nocton. We've a little over 3 minutes left in this game. Jerry will be bringing up some of the lads to us. That was a wicked kick out, kept in play, however, on the far side by Wexford. And they have it well picked up by Owen Nolan, giving it off to Shane Doyle. As Jerry says, he's always in the right place, isn't he? Over on that far side, 2:19 to 1:11. We're in the last 3 minutes. Travelling down is Martin O'Connor. It's the first time we've seen him throw a little bit of gallop at the opposition. And the ball over the far side, but understandably, he's a little bit rusty. He's hurt as well, but I don't think it's too serious. He's bound to be rusty, Billy, even though he would have been training. Limerick coming forward. Remember, Limerick down to 13 players, or has their black card player won't come back on. Limerick keep in possession, but there's no doubt about this result now as we enter the last 2 minutes of the game. A fine performance from Wexford in front of a crowd, and I'm glad that so many of the spectators this evening wait around, Billy, to see the lads play. Martin O'Connor being attended to over there, obviously there's concern that nothing is wrong. That's a high kick from the Limerick number 11, but that one has gone wide. It's a fine performance from Wexford this evening, Billy, and I'm delighted so many people stayed around.
3: Yeah, it's good, a good performance, and I'm just worried there, Liam, about Martin O'Connor's injury. He hasn't got off the ground yet. He's sitting up, but I hope it's not the same ankle or the same. And it was Achilles injury he had, wasn't it?
0: It was the ACL.
3: ACL, wasn't it? Hopefully he's okay.
0: Yeah, hopefully he's okay. We don't want to see that. And Dara Brooks again, looking around, drills the ball into Mark Rosser. His work rate is, you know, Mark, we associated Mark with scoring a lot for Wexford for years, but he's a different role to play now, Billy, and his work rate is fantastic.
3: As all the players are, you know, but he has changed his role. You're right there. He's not scorer in chief that he used to be, but he still has an important place on the team.
0: Sean Nolan again coming up the field, showing, and it's with one of the Patrick Bream from Ferns, making his debut in senior football this evening. He's a very good player, actually, and a fine tall player as well. Ball worked down the right hand side, and it's with Liam O'Connor giving it off to Tom Byrne. Tom Byrne giving it off to Liam, to Dylan Furlong, who kept running as well. And this is Aaron Breen changing his mind, Breen back out the field, back out to Patrick Breen. Patrick Breen off his right boot, out the left hand side. Liam Coleman switching over to that left hand side of the field, over towards Sean Nolan. Sean off his left boot, right in the corners. Liam O'Connor himself and Dylan Furlong get seasick. They're up in the opposition's half so often. And Wexford keeping the numbers back as well. There was no transgression of that tonight, Billy, from either team. Anybody straying out their pivotal position. We're playing down the last 9 seconds. The Hooter will go any minute now. Is this young man able to get a point on the board? No. Somebody have a go. Mark Rosser has a go. It's a great effort for Mark Rosser, but it's just gone wide. So Wexford are through in the first round of the Talton Cup. 219 to 111. An impressive performance, Billy.
3: You'd have to be happy with that, Liam. All he wanted was a win, and we got it. It was a 219 to 111. That's 11 point victory. I certainly didn't expect that there'd be that many scores in the difference between us and Limerick, but Wexford did everything that was asked of them. They defended really well, they attacked really well, they scored really well, didn't have too many wides, got a few new players blooded. Great to see Martin O'Connor, who actually was okay by the end of it there, thankfully.
0: Yeah.
3: It's like getting a new player back. The likes of Martin O'Connor can only make things stronger, and as a supporter and mentors of the team, have to be delighted with that performance.
0: Yeah, absolutely. Michael Kinsley has come up to join us here, and Ben Brosnan. Sit down there, lads. Michael, well done. How did you miss that goal?
4: I don't know. Hegarty tells us to keep him low. I put it low, but the keeper read and got down, but I got one in the second, so I was happy enough.
0: You're going to get some slagging about that.
4: Especially with Liam O'Connor coming up with a goal in the second half. He's going to show me how to do it in training next week.
0: Well, what about this fellow alongside? He made his debut. Were you born in 2008 when he made his debut?
4: I was a few years old. I was maybe 9 or 10 at that stage, but fuck me. Oh, jeez, excuse the language. No, he just keeps producing day on day, and the talent never fades.
0: 192 performances that is now, Ben. You'll have to go to the 200.
5: I don't know about that, but I'm just happy to be back, to be honest with you. Got injured at the start of the year, and tried to make it back, and I was probably a little bit rusty for the last few weeks, but after the Loud game, I kind of got a few weeks with a few practice games and starting to feel good again, so delighted to be back playing on the pitch, Anna.
0: Yeah, we got a couple of crucial two-pointers at the start of the game, Ben, didn't we?
5: Yeah, the wind...
0: Yeah, lovely kick from Darren, then you got a beauty.
5: Yeah, and the wind was strong, blowing the opposite way than the way it normally is, and when we were warming up before the game, like, it was a little bit weird hitting against the wind into that goal. But yeah, I suppose in the first half the space opened up, and in fairness to John and Brian and all the lads there, they kind of encouraged us to, if a shot is on, take it, and thank God it went over the bar.
0: Yeah, when you think how long you have been there around the team, Ben, to see all these young fellas, the legs we have now in the team and the pace we have in the team, it's completely transformed, hasn't it, in all those years?
5: Yeah, it's brilliant. Like, the core group of the lads there, like, is absolutely fantastic group. You know, there's some really big leaders there that probably lads have been there 5-6 years ago now, and they're still only 22, 23, 24. You know, and like, it's a really good group, like, really athletic group, really fit group, really fast group, but a really good footballing group, you know. And it's probably the first time in maybe 7, 8, 9 years players that we have a really good football team and they have the appetite for getting through the hard work, and then there's a few lads up front hopefully that can finish it off.
0: And Michael, wasn't it great to see this from any of the spectators who were here for the Hurling State on to support you?
4: Yeah,
0: I'm sure you felt the buzz, did you, from the stand?
4: Yeah, absolutely. Like every score, the crowd really got behind us, and even pushing up on the kickouts there, they were taking some time. You could hear the crowd roaring and telling the ref that they're taking too long. But you seen against in the Westmeath game, I've never felt anything like that when that goal went in, with the roar from the crowd, and it was there again today. And hopefully they stay behind us now for the rest of the Halton Cup.
0: It didn't take you long to shake the loud defeat out of your system, did it?
4: No, absolutely not. Look, I think you just put it down to a poor performance. We had plenty of injuries that day, and we just didn't fire. We missed a couple of chances early on, and they really punished us after that for it. But there's belief in the group that we can go on and long into this competition, and especially against Limerick, we just wanted to get off to a good start, and thankfully we have.
0: And competition for places there now, lads, isn't there, Red?
5: There is, there surely is. And in fairness, this is probably the best game we could have got, Limerick, after all the games that we've had against them. And in fairness to them, they've had over us the last probably 3-4 times, so it was a good one to focus back again after the low game. And you see Martin O'Connor coming on there, Aaron Breen, Paddy Breen, so loads of competition for places. Yeah,
0: absolutely. Thanks for coming up, lads. Well done to see you.
4: Cheers, thanks.
0: You have a week off now, so well done, Ben. Congratulations. And we have two more. We have Glenn Malone and Liam O'Connor coming up here to talk to us as well. So, sorry, Jerry.
6: Two men to combine for the first goaler here, Glenn and Liam. Great finish by Liam.
0: Yeah, absolutely. Well, sit down there, Liam. Left-footed finish from 3 yards.
7: Yeah,
0: kind of. What were you doing up there anyway? You're a quarterback.
7: I had to show the forwards what to do, Liam. But just good ball from Glenn there, and I just said, keep it low.
0: What was really positive in the second half, lads, was the way that we, you know, the way that we kept attacking. We really focused on our attack, where Limerick's attack in the first half against the wind was kind of lethargic. Yours was more, you know, there was more zump to it.
7: Yeah, well, like, we're nearly better against the wind. Just the way our team is, like the athleticism we have out there around the middle, that, like, if you look past any of our games, we're a good running team, we're a powerful running team, and like you could see that there, like we were getting loads of 1-2s, loads of backdoor cuts, cutting down the middle. You see, like, then in the first half against the wind, they were just more like keeping the ball. That was their style, but our style was just going straight at them. Now, in fairness, we got lucky too. We're not lucky, but like two really good goals at the start of the second half, which gave us savage momentum as well.
0: I suppose you owe Limerick one too, that last gasp goal, and you've met so many times, and you were really up for it, and you had to be on your guard because they're a tricky side, aren't they, Liam?
7: Yeah, no, they're a good side. You know, we've probably played them 3 or 4 times now. There's never anything really in it, but I think we came into this thinking, you know, we owed them one, especially league final last year, and then, like you said, last minute goal down in Rakeel, so came in with enough motivation. But look, we're coming into this competition to give it a right rattle, so this is day one. So on to next now.
0: And that's what the Talton Cup is about, lads, isn't it? About whether teams want to give it the effort. You know, there's a few of the players from other counties, like we've lost Jack and we've lost Keane because they've decided to go to America. That's fine, it's their last year in college. They made that clear before the start of the season. But it's really to the attitude now of teams, and the Talton Cup becomes a different animal now, isn't it? It's a chance into the Lee McCarthy.
7: Well, that's it, you know, and I think this year of all years, we find the league's been our ambition the last few years, but I think this year's the group as a whole. Like you said, we lost the two boys, but it's, as John said, it's next man up. We have the group there, so we really want to give it a good rattle this year, and I think there's belief in the group that we can as well.
0: Yeah, Martin O'Connor hanging around there, that must be a great boost for you, is it, to see a fella, the effort he put in to get back on the field, Glenn?
7: Oh, massively. Like, I'd absolutely no doubt that Martin would get back, just the kind of character he is, that he did everything he could to get back, and it's great to see him out there now. I know he went down with a little injury, hopefully he's not too bad. But like, if you look at today, like, Limerick were a Talton Cup final last year, could have easily won it. They've beaten us enough times, so like, that's where we're at the moment. Like, we could get loads of momentum out of today, loads of confidence out of today, and hopefully we get a good nice draw now on Monday and we drive on.
0: Absolutely, thanks for coming up, lads. Liam O'Connor and Len Malone. Finally finish off, Billy, this evening with a fine performance by the Wexford footballers today. Well done, lads, beating the, of course we forgot that Limerick were in the Talton Cup final last year, Billy.
2: Oh, sorry, Liam.
0: Limerick were in the Talton Cup final last year, so.
2: Yeah, no, that's a great boost. And I just say, that's the best game I saw Liam play
3: You know, for Wexford, and he scored a goal, and he should have got another one, but we let him off with that. What was he doing up there?
1: Dizzy height.
3: Look, it's a great boost for the team and for the, you know, the football panel. Fully deserved, Liam. Fully deserved. Great to see the crowd out on the pitch there getting autographs and photographs and making the team feel important, because they are important. You know, the effort that they put in, and look at that's it's a stepping stone. We've won one game. There's still a lot to go, but it's just a great start to the Tailteann Cup campaign.
0: Yeah, and what's really good for me, Billy, is to see the likes of Patrick Breen, Aaron Breen, Colin Fitzgerald, you know, players we hadn't seen all the league, Kieran Horan, there with a chance of showing their wares this evening. It just shows that John Hegarty and his manager team are spreading the net wide, you know, so they're going to need him in Division 2 next year, but let's worry about this evening. This evening, that was just a fine performance from Wexford, wasn't
1: it? It was a great team performance. Sometimes, Liam, I say to you, there's one or two lads that are outstanding, but really the whole team were brilliant today. I'm even looking at Dylan Furlong there. He seems to be in the corner a few times in the game, and he gets out of trouble. Brilliant with his footwork. He's strong, but isn't a great performance from the whole 15 and the lads that came on. But after, I suppose, a long day, we had a great day on hurling front line, but it's nice to end it with a great win from the footballers. And, you know, we've something to look forward to now. We have a Tailteann Cup next round, and if they win that, they've got a home quarter final.
0: Yeah, absolutely, brilliant. So the draw has been made Monday morning, Billy, so we'll know. Thanks to Billy and to Jerry. Jerry's a long day today. Portlaoise back here. Hurlers disappointing, beaten by Dublin, off to Offaly next Saturday night. Camogie girls well done last night. Wexford FC beaten 2-1 last night, and we wish North End the very best of luck. They're our team to look out for tomorrow. They're in the Junior Cup final. Well, it's been a busy Saturday. I hope you enjoyed our coverage. We've had good and bad, but we've some exciting performances from the Wexford footballers. And what about the granddaddy of them all, Ben Brosnan, this evening, getting his name on the score sheet with 6 points. His 192nd appearance for Wexford. A remarkable man to round off a day. Thanks to Lorraine back at base. She must be bored out of her pants back there trying to keep everything going, but thanks, Lorraine, for all your work. I'll talk to you tomorrow evening between 6 and 7. We'll reflect on today's two games, and we'll have a lot more sport besides. We'll hear from Charlie Mitchell, who's one of the star forwards on the Offaly team that we're going to face next Saturday night. So well done to the Wexford footballers. Commiseration to the hurlers. Enjoy the rest of your Saturday evening.

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Can't hold us. The sound of Macklemore and Ryan Lewis before that Komodo with Mario Baccato. 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Lee till 11.

0: 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Calvin Harris featuring Ireland's very own Jazzy. 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I have more of your favourite dance tunes on the way after this.
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and Reds and all that. Well, this was an absolute favourite every single time. It's from 666. This one is called Alarma. Trust me, turn the speakers up.

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1: Every GAA season, cameras follow teams on the pitch. But on the sideline is another team. One that's passed on what they learned yesterday to shape those on the pitch today. That's what the game is built on. Because playing it forward isn't just about lifting cups, but lifting a team. And behind every county are those who lift us all. AIB, proud sponsor of the GAA All-Ireland Senior Football Championship. 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

It's called, it's from Sosa. Before the Anna and Vintage, Feel the Rhythm, Artemisia, Club Classic, Bits and Pieces. Hope you enjoy the music. Southeast Radio Saturday Night Hotspot. Here's one now from Jonesy, one of my favourite dance tunes of all time. This is the Stadium Remix of Independence. 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